0: they practiced yesterday morning, full pads, before we got on the airplane. And so that, to me, is something that Utah may not see much of in the Big 12. It's a wide-open offensive game. You may not see that tough defense that's going to really hit you, and maybe that'll be to Arkansas's advantage.
1: And I think that will be to Arkansas' advantage. When I look at our defense last week compared to last year, to me, this night and day. Mm-hmm. Our defense were able to get at North Alabama. We were able to move to be able to come up and make tackles. We've heard some different names that we hadn't heard before last week in some of the transfers. I think we're going to continue to see, like, Souls, who transferred in, is going to make plays. House is going to continue to make plays. Mm-hmm. And these guys can run. I think when I can think about last week and I look at the game this week, these offenses are a lot totally opposite of each other. Mm-hmm. Utah is going to want to run the football, but they want to spread you out and try to gash and use the quarterback. I think for us to be successful, we're going to have to maintain rush lanes today. We're going to have to hit when these guys get out in open space. We're going to have to run to the football, make plays, and we need to be disruptive. We need to be able to create turnovers. When I look at the turnover margin last week, we were plus two.
0: We were minus two.
1: Yeah, we can't be minus two when you look at. We can't. So for us to be sometimes our best offense, we need to be able to create opportunities for our offense, and that's where I think our defense need to continue to get better, because I think that's the strength of our team right now.
2: Well, you mentioned a couple of the defensive players that hopefully will have the opportunity to make plays because of these run fits. Thinking of Steven Souls at the jack position and Kamori House at the star position. The pressure coming from them specifically, and not just on passing plays too, because sometimes a pass play might actually be more like a jump pass. We saw them execute a jump pass last week against Idaho. I think that's what you're talking about, being disciplined defensively, fitting your rush fits, and then letting a couple of these other guys make plays when the chance is there.
0: And don't forget the guys you're naming. Don't forget Ben Bogle. That guy had a couple of hits last week that were
1: those. Where did he come from?
0: Yeah, exactly right.
1: And I know West Virginia, but it was just amazing. I mean, he just stepped in, and I don't think really people know who he was, but that number flashed everywhere around the football, and that's what you want to see.
2: He's one of two players that, and he talked about it on the earlier this week, that have experience against the Utah offense. Now, he played at West Virginia last year. Christian Harrison, Arkansas starting safety, was at Cincinnati last year. Both teams were blown out by Utah, so it didn't go very well for either one of them. Harrison did have an interception in that game, had double-digit tackles. Still, I mean, Utah basically almost did what they wanted to do offensively, but it's not going to be a surprise. Even though it is a new offensive coordinator, Utah does a lot of the same things, and some familiarity with that offense may help two of the players we just mentioned.
1: And that's what helps. A coach can get in the film room, cut on the film, and say, this is what I see on film. You get a guy who transferred in, made plays last week, and say, this is what I saw. This is what I experienced. Mm-hmm. Those are two different conversations. Mm-hmm. And so that's what I think Bogle brings. Just because his play last week, he's able to turn around and tell these guys and they can listen. The other thing is, when you look at Utah last week, they rushed for almost 8 yards a carry. Mm. If you see Utah in second and two, second and three, that's a bad situation for the Hawks. That's a bad situation for us.
0: Yeah.
1: We need to be able to have them in second and seven, second and eight, third and six plus. That's going to be successful, because they want to be successful on first down. We want to be successful on defense on first down, meaning getting them behind the sticks. Yeah. If we're able to break that up and break up the momentum they want to get started, that's going to be the key for us, is to win first down.
0: And that's one of the reasons Arkansas was successful last week against North Alabama. North Alabama made 1 out of 10 third downs. 1 out of 10. Because they didn't have many third and ones or third
1: That's
0: and
1: right.
0: twos. Arkansas won first down for the most part.
2: Well, the Utes have arrived. You see them coming in through Section 41 right now, down on the far corner of the end zone here at Rice-Eccles Stadium, and still awaiting the arrival of the Razorbacks. Right now, we'll pause 10 seconds for station identification along the Razorback Sports Network from Learfield.
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2: We have 1 hour down. We've got a little more than two to go until kickoff here at Rice-Eccles Stadium. The Razorbacks taking on number 20 Utah. Both teams trying to get to 2-0.

0: 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That's after this from Coca-Cola.
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15: 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Empty set, five wide, pass is intercepted. 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
0: Shadow stretching all the way across to the other side of the field here at Rice-Eccles Stadium. 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That is right. It is a 9:25 central kickoff. We expect that will be potentially the latest kickoff ever. You do look back at 2005 when the

0: Razorbacks visited USC. The USC box score shows a 9:25 kickoff Central Time in that game. It did not go very well for the Razorbacks, but this is one that Ryan Silverfield has been preparing for a long, long time. Had that famous 9:15 scrimmage a few weeks ago during preseason camp. Here's the Razorback head coach on the late night game preparation.
1: We're not leaving a day early, nothing unusual like that. Do our normal night routines and just tell the guys to get some sleep. We're going to let them sleep in as late as they can. We're still going to wake them up. We got to feed them. We got to do all those things. And then there's going to be that lull in the afternoon, right? It's that fine line of how much you want them laying around. You don't want them laying around for 8 hours during the day at the hotel because I think at that point, what's that going to look like when they ultimately get up? So get them some downtime, get them a nap in the afternoon. I've never been one to nap, but I mean myself, like it's once it gets past 11, it's pretty late for me as well. So it's, I think it's a combination. But we learned from that scrimmage. We just got to have our mind right. And then also preparing, playing underneath the lights is a little bit different.
0: That's right. The light's been on for a couple of hours already here. And I don't know about you guys. I was unable to get, I couldn't shut my eyes. Tried for a little bit. It was just too excited about the game today here today as well. So maybe the players are able to shut their brain down a little bit before they boarded the bus.
2: Man, I'm excited about the game, but I closed my eyes, went to sleep, and slept for about 8.5 hours, which I never get to do at home. So that was nice. But he's right. For the players, it's kind of an odd deal. You got to wake them up. You can't let them sleep till 10 or 11 in the morning, but then you want to get them out, walk, do something to circulate. I don't know what they did today to circulate the players. They need to do that. Then as you get closer to kickoff, you have your normal how many hours before you usually kick off, pregame meal, and then you get back into the routine. But it is a lot different than Arkansas is accustomed to.
3: It is a lot different, and I just appreciate it. I went to the 9:15 practice that night, and I really appreciate him doing that because at least you know what it looks like. Mm-hmm. They went through it during the day, and I'm a firm believer in actions speak louder than words. You could talk about a 9:15 game, say this is what you expect, but Coach Silverfield took them through the process. He walked them through the process. They went through the days, 9:15. I was there under the new lights that we had, and to be honest, I didn't know we had a light deficiency until I got there, because those other lights, when they turned them on, they were freaking beautiful. Mm-hmm. I mean, it illuminated the stadium pretty good. And so coming into the night, the great thing is today is not something they haven't seen.
2: Right.
3: This will not be the first time. So today is just a mock of what they've already done. Game time to get ready to go. And the good thing about today, you were able to watch a few football games today sitting in the room and understanding exactly what you wanted to do. You see players play. You're able to get your mind right. You're able to look at a few more pieces of film. You could take advantage of the time that you have. And I'm pretty sure a lot of those players did that to get prepared for the night.
2: But I think also, guys, once you get to the stadium, and Gino said this earlier, your adrenaline starts kicking in.
3: That's right.
2: It's a football game. If it's played at midnight, it's a football game, and you play with the energy that you normally play with no matter what time you're playing.
0: 96 consecutive sellouts inside this stadium, guys. They can fit 54,000. I think that's with standing room.
2: Mm-hmm.
0: It'll be the second smallest stadium the Hogs play in this year. Vanderbilt's is the only other stadium that's smaller. Here's one thing, though, about this stadium. It's got to have a lot to do with the atmosphere, too. They're right on top of you here.
3: Yeah.
0: The stands kind of go straight up. Mm-hmm. It's not the widest stadium that you'll see, but it is a fairly tall stadium for 51,000 seats.
2: I think for people that you described it, or I guess it was Lee Francis was here yesterday setting up, our engineer who does such a magnificent job. He was saying that it's a lot like Oklahoma State. Mm-hmm. So if people remember going there a couple years ago in Stillwater, there's not a lot of room on the sidelines, which means if you've got a play that's going on the sidelines, man, you don't want your players sliding into the sides. It is cushioned, which that's nice, but you can have that happen. But there's not a lot of sideline room. That cannot determine your play calls by any means, but that does mean that the fans are a lot closer to you.
0: Tight quarters for you down there, Gino.
3: Oh, don't worry about it. The big man got quick feet. You ain't got to worry about nobody running over me, but I'm looking excited. Very excited about the game. It's a red out tonight. Even walking downtown today, last night when I was outside, it's a ton of folks out wearing their red. They're excited about playing Arkansas in the SEC. It's a big thing about playing the SEC. And, you know, when we were walking around, had my Arkansas shirt on, you could hear some of the young guys. And that should be good for our guys to say, you know what, I get to come into your house and whip you and head on back to Arkansas. And that's exactly what we should be ready to do, especially playing this night game.

0: you know, it should turn into our home game. You know, with it being red and white and all the red in the stadium, even though the stadium is small and intimate, it'd be great if it'd be silent. You'd be silent by making big plays. Arkansas making big plays, and we can shut them down. And we have the opportunity to do that. Perfect opportunity tonight to show what we can do.
1: The other thing is, you're not going to build a stadium bigger than this. Salt Lake City is 199,000 people. This stadium is a perfect size for that. I don't know what their enrollment is, but it's probably not huge like an SEC school. The only town that's close to here where you could drive in, fans come from all over like they do from Arkansas coming to Fayetteville, is Provo. And evidently, those people don't like these people, yeah, and these people don't like those people.
2: They're not big fans of the Utes in Provo.
1: Yeah, so they're not going to be driving from Provo to see the game unless you're a Utah fan to start with. So it's just interesting. This is a very nice setting. I don't know that they have a large region to draw from for fans, so 54,000 is probably perfect for them.
2: It is time for Ask the Crew, so get on Twitter or X and tweet us questions. 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We will use your questions when we come back. You can also use the hashtag HogCalls. We will answer the best questions, only the best questions, probably all of the questions too, right after this from Oaklawn in Hot Springs.
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9: 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Tammy Newbols, 24. Jason Cantwell and Shane Crawford, 26. And Roger Johnson, an incredible 33 years. 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

0: But Domino's.com, but only one order per day earns points. Melinda asks, guys, do you think that the Arkansas offensive plan last week was vanilla by design, just sort of a week one FCS opponent plan?
1: Yes. I don't think there's any doubt about yep. that. You know, particularly when after the game, Ryan Silverfield saying, we need to take some vertical shots down the field. Well, they could have, but they didn't. And Gino pointed out the longest pass play they had was 21 yards. That was to a back. That wasn't to a wide receiver. You know, you've got some wide receivers they've been bragging about all preseason. This guy's good. This guy. We've got so many of them that we've got the eighth and ninth guy you'd hardly hear about because the top six are so good. Well, if they're that good, you're going to throw to them some. And really, Arkansas did not open up too much. Even the pass, the swing passes to the backs didn't show everything that they can do out of the backfield. So, yes, I think it was by design because, let's face it, North Alabama is not a bad team. I'm not being critical of them by any means whatsoever. But when you look at Arkansas's schedule, they are the weakest team on the schedule. You might have thought Tulsa was going to be that until you saw that they beat Oklahoma State by two touchdowns and then what Oklahoma State did today. So that means you better not show it all against that team because every week you're going to play somebody that you've got to have some different offense in order to win.
2: I think in every offense and defense, you got to have basic plays. You got to be able to run. And I think that's what we did against North Alabama with it being a FCS school. You got to have your basic plays. You come out and you want to see major execution against opponents like the FCS with those plays. But I think tonight what I would watch for is more motion. I think you're going to see people moving in motion. I think you're going to see different formations, more wideouts, quicker perimeter throws. We didn't see that last week, getting our receivers in space. We got great receivers. We just need to get them in space and let them do their thing. And then attempts to get Sutton Smith outside. He's very quick. We need to be able to get him outside. I kind of said thunder lightning. We talked about that last week. And he's lightning. We need to be able to get him outside. And I also think we're going to see different personnel groupings today as well. I think with enough film last week, we were able to see who's doing what on the field. And I think offensively, we're going to bring a lot more different formations, a lot more motions, make their defense think a little more. And move around a little more so we can be able to get mismatches that we want to take advantage of.
0: One of the questions we got last week, which I don't know if we could have answered really, was who do you think the first explosive play comes from? Now, you know, I think the first was the punt return by Sutton Smith, but that got called back because of a penalty.
1: That's right.
0: The next one was Ismail Cisse's 20-yard touchdown, which he ran about 21 yards for 20-yard touchdown.
1: But didn't Smith's catch set that up?
0: That's right.
1: So he had the biggest play there too before the touchdown to Cisse.
0: One of the players that I think should be able to make some big plays or hopefully is set up to do that today is Chris Marshall.
1: Yeah.
0: He had 7 receptions last week. 4 of them went for 10 yards or more. But it seems he's the guy that if you're throwing deep to, he may end up being the target.
1: I would think so, too. He's a big target, 6'3". He's experienced. This is his 5th year of college football. He's had success everywhere he's been as far as catching the ball and on the field and all that. So, you would expect him to be a big play receiver. And, again, you look at any secondary, you don't see many cornerbacks and safeties that are 6'2 or 6'3. So that gives you advantage. You can throw the ball a little bit high, and he can go get it.
2: He can go get it. It proves from his last school he was at last year, he averaged a ton of yards, catching the football, almost 19 yards a catch. When you talk about yards after catch, you want to be able to get him isolated and make plays today. If you throw him the football, he don't make no catches, you ain't going to loosen up the defense at all. But the other player that I want to be able to see to loosen it up is Jaden Platt, the tight end. We need to be able to get some tight end play, keep them linebackers honest there in the middle, because if we can keep those linebackers honest in the middle, we can get out and run the football. So, yes, we need to be able to stretch outside, be able to get the tight end play open across the middle and on those seams. That's going to allow us the opportunity to loosen up that middle of the field so we can be able to pick up some running yards.
0: It's a beautiful game day here in Salt Lake City. Game day always deserves the great taste of Coca-Cola because fan work is thirsty work. 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We'll have more Ask the Crew presented by Domino's when we come back. Tweet us a question. 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We'll answer that next on the Razorback Sports Network from Learfield.
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8: 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Only one order per day earns points. All right, we hear from Xavier from Y City. He heard a press conference earlier this week with Arkansas offensive coordinator Tim Kramsey, who you'll hear in just a moment, along with Chuck Barrett during the Coca-Cola Red Zone strategy session. He referred to the Utah defense as America's defense. He wonders why he calls it that. Well, let's hear from Tim Kramsey first.
9: I've been doing it a long time, so it's a four down old school America's defense. I would say I'm old enough to say that this is an old school America's defense, meaning back in the day it was four down and they brought two from the field, they brought two from the inside, they brought two from the boundary, depending upon if they wanted to bring it to your back or if they wanted to bring it to a certain O-lineman or how they wanted to do it. So modern day American football is now this three down jazz y'all see pretty much every week. But this is what I refer to as America's defense that they do. They do a great job of it. They have a great scheme of it. They do a great plan of it. Colton Swan was on the Weber State staff when I was at Montana State. He wasn't the DC, but he was on that staff. I've seen this defense before.
8: So, all right, I don't know if we're going to get an explanation from him. I don't know why he calls it America's defense. Yeah. I just like listening to him talk, though.
10: I think he's talking about historically, because he said four down linemen and what they do with the others, with their linebackers, two corners, who do they bring, things like that. Because you think about, Gino, when you were playing, it's pretty standard. People use four down linemen.
11: Yep.
10: And now occasionally you'd go to a 5-2, but mostly it was a 4-2. And people were running most of the time. And now in college football, it's really changed. Arkansas has changed too to three down linemen. What's the difference, and why are so many people going to three downs?
11: Because you get a little more speed on the field to cover receivers and backs out of the backfield. When you have four defensive linemen You, of course, you can rush the passer, but now you put a bigger linebacker on a faster slot receiver or running back that may be coming out of the backfield. But when you talk about America's team, I don't know what he's on. I really don't know
10: what
11: he's
10: on. That's the Dallas Cowboys, isn't
11: it? That ain't my team either. But
10: it's America's team.
11: But when I think about their defense, the only thing that comes to my mind when I heard America's team that translates to me is just the culture they have here at Utah. When you look at the head coach, Morgan Scaly, who was the defense coordinator forever.
10: Mm-hmm.
11: Now he got promoted to the head coach. He promoted somebody else off the staff. They have the same defense that they've run year after year after year. That's great, because even though you're bringing players in, you still have a core of players that know the defense. Mm-hmm. And so I think that's the point, or one of the good things of having a coaching staff that been around, understands what you want to do, and he's a pretty good defensive coordinator as well. So I think that's one of the core components of Utah, is just the coaching staff, how long they've been here, even before what's the guy from Michigan, Whittingham, he was here, what, 20-plus years?
10: 20 years.
11: As the head coach. I don't think you will ever see that in college football, where somebody's going to be a head coach for 20-plus years anymore, just because of the dynamic of football.
8: And then leave after a 10-win season to go coach Michigan.
11: That's right.
10: But hey, Ryan Silverfield was saying he hopes that when he's getting ready for his 20th season at Arkansas, you can look back at the first 19, so he's going, that's his goal.
11: Yeah. Okay, Rick. But back to you, Phil.
8: Well, we're going to hear from the coordinators in the next couple of segments.
9: You're right. It doesn't happen much anymore.
8: Chuck Baird visits with offensive coordinator Tim Kramsey on the Coca-Cola Red Zone Strategy Session after this from Visit Hot Springs.
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16: Coach, Utah has the reputation over the years of bringing a lot of defenders from a lot of different places. What kind of challenges?

0: does that present tonight?
1: Yeah, we got to be really dialed in with our eyes and our communication. Communication is the biggest thing we got to do. We got to be on the same page. You know, it doesn't always have to be the right page. As long as we're on the same page, things are going to be good. That goes from the quarterback to the offensive line to the running backs as far as where the pressure is coming from. He's going to have his flavor of the week, and we got to be able to protect that.
0: I was going to ask, when you talk about communication, it's not just the quarterback, is it?
1: No, not at all. You need 11 guys on the same page. Mm-hmm. That's the joy of offensive football. 10 guys doing one thing and the right thing, and one guy doing the wrong thing. That's a negative play.
0: If they bring a lot, when they bring a lot, it'll also create some one-on-one matchups. Getting some separation to receivers, the importance of that tonight?
1: Pivotal. Mm-hmm. Pivotal. That's what he wants to be. So Scally's been to D.C. for a long time there. Swan has been on staff with him, so Swan's officially a D.C. Now Sky went to be the head coach, of course. But it's the same defense. They have their same philosophy. They have their scheme, and they want their players to match that scheme. So he's going to put his corners on an island. He's going to try and bring pressure. He's going to try and get us off course. He's going to play his defense based on the fact that he feels he has a really good offense. Okay, so he's going to try and get us off course, but he's going to put his corners on islands, going to put his safeties on islands. He's okay with giving up a big play or two throughout the game. So we got to win those one-on-ones 100%.
0: Running the football, whether it's handing it off or throwing a swing pass to the edge, that part of your game, what role does that play tonight?
1: Pivotal. That's all pivotal, but we got to be able to do it. You know, we got to be able to throw the ball to clear that box out a little bit, okay? If we hit a couple one-on-one balls early in the game, he's got to make a decision if he wants to continue doing that or empty that box out. So we got to be able to get the pass game to complement the run game. But there's going to be times we're going to run the ball, and running back's got to make a guy miss. We got to get hats on the guys we can't get hats on. Quarterback run becomes a pivotal part of the game as well.
0: What kind of weeks KJ had?
1: He had a tremendous week of practice. Dialed in, focused, excited, passionate about the game. We had good talks about some of the mistakes that me and him made this past weekend. Okay, I hate the term if I haven't said enough week one stuff, but week one stuff showed up, man. You know what I mean? And it does. No matter how you look at it, week one stuff shows up. 18 years as a coordinator, week one stuff has showed up probably about 17 of those years. So we can't accept that, but it's got to get fixed going into week two.
0: In terms of let's start with your running backs, your running game, Sutton. His performance last week and what you need from him tonight.
1: Yeah, take away the time he put the ball on the ground. He did a good job. We were able to get him in space a couple times. The pass play he had, you know, it turned into what I know Sutton as, makes 3-4 guys miss and turn in a 3-yard gain into a 21-yard game. So that's what he's got to be able to do. He had some tough physical runs up in there, okay? I think he touched the ball 20 times last week. So, you know, he's a pivotal part of us doing that. So we got to be able to continue to put him in space, get him in some one-on-one situations, which as much man covers they want to play, that's going to be able to put linebackers on him, maybe a safety down the box on him. He's got to be able to win those in the throw game as well.
0: Is there a poise aspect that comes into play tonight?
1: 1,000%. We got to handle the elements. That's you know, key to victory, number one, is own the ball. We got to keep the ball in our hands 100% of the time, okay? Then we got to handle the elements. We got to beat the man coverage. We got to beat the blitz. That's our keys of victory. So we got to be able to handle weather the storm. Okay, it's a night game. Those people are going to be fired up out there. They've been going at it all day long, you know. So it's going to be a great atmosphere from what I understand. This will be my first time out there, but my understanding is it's a great atmosphere, so we got to be able to handle those.
0: All right, Coach. Good luck tonight. Thank you.
1: Appreciate you, man.
0: All right, stay with us. Talk defense when we come back on the Razorback Sports Network from Learfield.
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0: 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Zone read or cover two? Now, let's see how the Hogs stack up on the other side of the ball as we go inside the Bath Makeover of Arkansas's defensive huddle to look at the Razorback defense. 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Now, once again, here's the voice of the Razorbacks, Chuck Barrett.
1: Coach, you're facing a team that you have to figure is going to commit to running the football, being physical. What challenges does that present tonight?
2: They've got some really good athletes, obviously, in space. I think there's going to be a lot more runs. They've run a lot of option game with four. Obviously, tailback's a really good player. I think we're going to see a lot of, you know, ball in the perimeter still. It's going to be a lot of option game. They're going to get the ball pitched. They're going to get the ball read. Quarterback's going to get the ball on the perimeter. We just got a good job at tackling those guys in space.
1: Are there certain principles, you know, for lack of a better way to put it, when you're facing an option quarterback who can do what he does, are there certain do's and don'ts?
2: Yeah. I mean, you know, again, it's about really playing assignment football and everybody knowing where they got, where they fit on the call, you know, because they're going to block it a million different ways. That's what they do. It presents some problems in that. He's going to dress it up a lot of different ways. But we just got to be physical. I think the thing is really our front's got to do a really good job of controlling this run game. And then we got to do, like I said, a really good job of tackling these guys in space.
1: You did tackle well last week. Is that, or was that one of the more encouraging signs coming out of the open?
2: Yeah, I think we had six missed tackles on the ball game, which I think anytime it's under 10, you're probably doing it at a pretty elite level. Mm-hmm. Obviously we got a little better skill players we're going to see this week, right. So we're going to get tested a little more. But I was pleased with that. I thought these guys, again, their pursuit, their effort, their mentality, and all the way they approach the ball game.
1: The pursuit was noticeable from everyone, but I was thinking about the linebackers. You played four or five guys, maybe more last week, and it seemed like all of them contributed. Is the depth there where you want it to be?
2: Yeah, I think we have plenty of depth. I think we have depth at linebacker, mm-hmm. Seeing those guys. I think we got guys that contribute in critical times, and again, that's going to help us play fresh and play faster.
1: In terms of putting pressure on this guy tonight, they're not your prototypical drop-back type team. How do you go about making things more complicated, making their quarterback do things maybe out of his rhythm?
2: Well, obviously, they'll probably start it out with a lot of quick game, and they're going to throw the perimeter stuff. It's a lot of RPO action, and they're going to take their shots. You know, and they're big on shots, and they got guys to do it with. Seven is probably the best one, but 7, 11, 2, they can all run. So they'll do that, and we're going to mix the coverage up, make them not do that. And the challenge is when you're covering him is that can you keep him in the pocket rushing four? Can you do those things? And then we're going to send some people. You know, what I mean, we're going to rush him in a couple different directions, a couple different ways. And then if he turns into a drop back game, if we can stop the run and put him in third long, we'll pressure him. We'll get after him.
1: What are the challenges for your secondary? Maybe as opposed to last week, how it's going to be different this week?
2: Well, obviously, you get a little more speed on the field, the multiple positions. You know, you're going to get two or three of them at a time that can go. That's it. I think these guys do a good job of possessing the football, fighting for one. And when they are contested catches, I think the receivers really do a really good job. Last year and this year, the guy they brought over from Utah State do a great job of battling for the ball deep. So we got to fight all the way to the ground. You know, we're going to get in some of those situations that it's going to be a 50-50 ball and it's up, and we got to play through his hands and fight till this thing hits the damn turf and win our share of battles.
1: All right. Coach, good luck tonight. Thank you.
2: All right, thank you.
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1: 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You guys deserve to win. You guys deserve to compete for championships. You guys deserve the absolute best. My number one job as a head coach is to serve you guys. We're going to do that by creating a fantastic culture. Don't get me wrong. 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
1: 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All right, Rick and Gino, Jeremiah from Evening Shade wanted your thoughts on the Razorback running backs. Now, Braylon Russell and Sutton Smith last week combined for 85 yards. They had to dodge a lot of tacklers in the backfield. We also saw Parker pick up one catch for 21 yards. We're not sure the availability of Cam Settles today. He did not play last week. If he did not practice Tuesday and Wednesday, probably don't see him this week either. But even though the running game didn't get a lot of credit post-game, I think the running backs still did well with what they had in front of them.
2: Braylon Russell scored a touchdown. It was only a one-yard run, but how many times in past years have we seen Arkansas have a trouble just running the ball in from the 1 or 2 yard line? So that's a plus. Sutton Smith had a couple good runs. He did fumble once, uncharacteristic of him, as we are told. And didn't fumble at Memphis, but he fumbled that game last week. You got to believe that he'll correct that. And, Parker had a couple decent runs along with that catch last week, so maybe he can help as well. I think two backs is probably what you're going to use tonight. I don't know if they'll use a third back or not. Last week they had the luxury of a lead. But those two guys, you talked to them about Thunder and Lightning. I'm not sure that's totally the way both of them are, because Russell's got some pretty good speed too, and Smith can run over you, but those two guys need to have big games tonight. Arkansas needs to run the ball.
3: Yeah, but Sutton Smith, I mean, he ain't going to run over too many people.
2: Don't think
3: so. At his size.
2: Okay.
3: He's going to be the one that's going to get outside. He's more of the lightning that's going to get on the perimeter, screen play zone. Talking about last week, you're right, Rick. Braylon Russell averaged 2.9, one touchdown. Sutton Smith averaged 2.4. yards of carry, and we can't do that tonight.

0: night. When you talk about under 3 yards of carry, that means you're not really picking up a first down on third down. And so you can't operate in that space. And so with Braylon Russell, he needs a breakout game. I mean, he's been around. I know we talk about Smith because he does great things on the punt team, on punt returns. He's always flashing, doing things good.
1: Receiver.
0: That's right. He does a lot of things good that you get to look at. But we need to get Russell going. He's one of them guys got to get some momentum and get going. When you look at just carries last week, they were even, almost even. Russell had 17 carries. Sutton Smith had 15. You want to see one of those backs get more carries because that means they get the momentum. They got the hot hand. They're moving the ball down the field. And hopefully it's Russell. He's been around. He's more physical. He can get in there. And you're right. Once he get past that second level, he can break it to the end zone. I really do believe he can outrun him. But that offensive line got to create some gaps and some creases for him to get into that second level.
2: Earlier in the week, Rick, offensive coordinator Tim Kramsey talked about, in his view, that the short passing game, the screen game, is essentially part of the running game. And we mentioned it in the first hour. Running backs caught 7 passes for 75 yards, and none of them were deep passes. You know, they're basically all screens and dumps. That obviously is a major part of this Arkansas offense, and specifically, do you view it as an extension of the run game?
1: Memphis threw 25% of Memphis's passes last year went to running backs, and yeah, I mean, it's amazing to me that they look at a forward lateral today and that's called a pass, and yet it is. You see a wide receiver coming around in motion, guy flips it to him, and that's a pass, and you get passing yardage on that. Obviously, that's all up to the wide receiver and the blockers because he's catching the ball right in front of the quarterback. But yes, that's a major part of this offensive plan. And again, I don't know how well Braylon Russell fits into that, but Sutton Smith does, Parker does, Settles May. And so, yeah, you got to be able to throw those backs. And as we look at this game, if Utah is going to blitz a lot, that's a great way to take that blitz advantage away from them.
0: You're exactly right, because guarantee you, Utah Utes going to stack the box. They're going to want to be able to stop the run. Two things of what those screens do is, one, it increased the confidence of KJ because he's dropping it out. It's still a pass. You'll be able to get the running backs on the perimeter, so you're going to stretch the defense to see how fast they can get to the football. They're going to have to move very quickly to the football, but if they're blitzing on the inside and then you got to turn and run and chase the guy down, that's a lot of running versus playing just zone defense and able to see what's in front of you, go make a play versus blitzing, getting to the line of scrimmage, turn around running. If we're able to do that, and I do anticipate some screens, some perimeter play, that's going to be a benefit because you can turn around and fake a screen, hand a draw off, and run the other way. So there's counters that you can play off of those plays that could be huge benefits because we didn't open that up last week. These guys don't know exactly what our offense looked like.
1: Correct.
0: And I think you're going to see a lot of spins off of plays tonight that we didn't see last week.
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6: 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We've got a question from Marty, who is listening in Romance, Arkansas. And Rick and Gino, I'm not sure if you heard about this, but the University of Akron auctioned off their job as offensive coordinator for the first series of the year in a home game. And it went to a longtime season ticket holder at the University of Akron. And in that game, his drive got a first down. And the receiver fumbled, lost it on third and six. If you had a chance to be the offensive coordinator, Rick and Gino, what's the first play call?
7: Tonight?
6: Yes.
7: Well, number one, if I'm the offensive coordinator, it's a bad night, so you don't need me out there doing that. But if I'm thinking about this, teams like Arkansas usually still like to run the ball on first down. If you throw deep on first down, it's incomplete. You've initially got second and 10. So how about some of the play calling that Gino is talking about? How about on first down, a fake to the running back and just a screen pass? They're never going to expect that on the first play. Now, they may not be rushing enough to make a screen pass successful, but that's a thought. What do you think, Gino? What's your first play?
8: Dang, Rick, I ain't gonna sell myself short. I'm going for the gusto.
7: Okay, you're going for all of it.
8: That's right. Yeah. I'm coming out the gate. I'm throwing
7: Marshall.
8: I'm going for Marshall up the sideline. I'm gonna see what he's made of, and I'm gonna say I'm gonna throw you a 50-50 ball. I'm gonna throw you a 50-50 ball. You need to be the big man to go make the play. And so that's the way I'm gonna set the tone. I'm gonna let him know from jump, hey, I'm gonna stretch the defense and I'm going after you.
7: I guess the other thing is, if I'm thinking about this, that's a good thought. The other thing is, you want to establish the line of scrimmage from the very first. Can you make 5 yards on first down just blocking straight ahead? That's another thought, because Arkansas needs to be more physical than Utah tonight.
8: Yeah, but I'm going to say I'm going to score. So in the next series, I'll come back out. And then I would go out and run the football.
6: I wonder if you're going to try to establish a vertical passing game. And it doesn't necessarily mean that the first play or the first pass of the game has to be a deep bomb.
7: Right.
6: But I do think you're going to try to establish Chris Marshall on the first
8: play. Yes.
6: I'm not sure if it's going to be 25 yards or a 7 yard out on the first 50-50 play, but I do think you may be looking for Marshall early today.
7: Yeah, I think that's a very good point. Again, because he's got a chance to be your best receiver all year, not just in the first game, not just in the second game. And so that's good. He needs that for his confidence, too. Not that he lacks for confidence, but he needs that. And KJ Jackson needs to have, for as many receivers as Arkansas has, you still like to have that one guy that you know if it's third and eight, I can throw to him and he's going to make a first down.
8: And plus he's 6'3".
7: Yeah.
8: So with a guy being 6'3", that's exactly what you want to be able to see. Is your big man making big plays in big games. And this is where you need the guy. And just

0: Just like any player would tell you, defense, offense, special teams. You get any of your players to make a play that causes momentum and you feed off the energy. You get a key player to make a big play. That's where people start to gravitate around players, and this start and it's very contagious. And it goes both ways. It cuts both ways, even for your opponent. Once you start getting that energy going, that's what you want, and you need to be able to get your big time players in the game early.
1: Okay, Phil, what's your call?
2: I just told you. I think you're looking for Marshall. Okay, again, I don't know if it's right. going to be deep okay. or if that's you're. Right. I just think you're trying to establish essentially the thing that's going to be your deep passing game somehow early on that first drive. Let's pause 10 seconds. Station identification. 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
2: Well, we're about 82 and a half minutes from the kickoff here at Rice-Eccles Stadium. You can tell because they've started the kickoff countdown on the clocks here in the football stadium. And we're going to come back in a moment. We'll check the scores around top 25 and the SEC. 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
11: Zach DeBozar here with you inside the Learfield Network Studios, taking a look at what's going on across the SEC and Top 25. We are in the heart of that primetime window, so boy, you know, we've got some good games brewing up right now. Halftime in Atlanta, and 18th-ranked Tennessee is up on Georgia Tech, 24-10. Faison Brandon, he has got something of a video game-like line score right now. 5 of 15. He has a 33% completion percentage, but he's got 106 yards and 2 touchdowns. You know, he's maybe taken from the Geno Bell school of thought. 4 verticals. Chuck it deep. Somebody will be down there and grabbing it. Well, 4 different receivers do have grabs, and the shortest reception is only 15 yards. Again, Tennessee up 2 scores, 24-10 in Bobby Dodd Stadium. Elsewhere, South Carolina is up on Towson. Score right there is 24-3. 12 minutes left to go in the third quarter. And we've got something of a defensive struggle in Austin. They're inside the 2-minute timeout. Number 1 Ohio State leads number 4 Texas 13-3. Texas has committed a couple of turnovers in this game, including one of the most odd interceptions you're ever going to see. Cam Coleman diving for the football on a long deep pass and actually had it into his body and then bounced out as he tried to survive the ground, but the ball never touched the ground. And because of

0: popped out, the Ohio State defender was able to grab it for, I would have to guess, it's probably one of the easier interceptions that defender's going to have in his college career. Elsewhere in the SEC right now, 8th-ranked LSU's up on Louisiana Tech. It's 10-7 at the half. They're actually about to come out in Death Valley for the third quarter. Louisiana Tech making it an interesting game there against the Tigers. Not an interesting game in Oxford, though. 24-0 Ole Miss leading Charlotte. They're about 2.5 minutes from the half. And a later start in Auburn. Jordan Hare, they had a lightning delay. So that delayed this game a little bit from its earlier kickoff time. 10 minutes left to go in the first, and it's 7-0 Tigers. Everything else is a final. Vanderbilt beats Delaware 35-26. Florida beats Campbell 52-3. Georgia defeats Western Kentucky 70-20. Texas A&M needed 24 fourth quarter points for a 48-20 win. Made that scoreline a little more out of hand. That was a close game at Kyle Field. Alabama beats Kentucky 45-17. That was in the first SEC contest of the year. Crimson Tide shut out the Wildcats. 32-0 was the second half score. Mississippi State went up to Minnesota, beat the Gophers 38-13. And Michigan knocked off Oklahoma, the Sooners, 11th ranked, are the first SEC team to lose a non-conference game. Michigan wins 17-10. Quick look at the top 25 and things going on there. 22nd ranked Houston's just walloping on Southern. It's halftime there, and it's 49-0 in favor of the Cougars. Elsewhere, 13th ranked Texas Tech is in Corvallis, 14-7. They're up on Oregon State. They're inside the 2-minute timeout. And halftime in the Cy-Hawk game, 21st ranked Iowa and Iowa State. They're both 1-0, and their scoreline both reads 1-0. It's 10-10 through 30 minutes play in Iowa City. One game alongside us in terms of the top 25, it's 14th ranked USC in Louisiana for a 10 o'clock Central kick. You know, we got it a little bit easier with the 9:15, 10 o'clock, which is 8 o'clock Pacific out there for Louisiana and the Trojans. That's your look at the SEC and top 25 scoreboards. Let's take a break. When we come back, Phil's got the Razorback Roundtable. First, this from Tyson Foods.
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0: 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It is time for the Razorback Roundtable. Let's talk with Tom Murphy from the Arkansas Democrat Gazette and Josh Furlong, sports director of KSL. Tom, we'll start with you first. What a huge opportunity for Arkansas here on the road. The last time they came to Utah, played a great game against BYU in 2022. Haven't won a road non-conference game since. What's key for the Razorbacks to get a victory here against the Utes?
1: Yeah, I mean, for starters, they have to clean up so many things from last week that just looked off. And we all saw penalties, turnovers, didn't block very well, didn't move the North Alabama defensive line. So there's a lot of things. They played pretty well defensively. But we did see teams that didn't look so good last week that looked a lot better today. Oklahoma State did that. Michigan did that and upset Oklahoma big time. So perhaps Arkansas can look better, because if they don't, I think Utah could be well suited to score significant amount of their possessions, and they've just offensively is where they really have to improve.
0: Josh, when you look at the box score from last week against Idaho, it didn't really look like the Utes would have all that much to clean up, but the box score doesn't always tell you the story. What do the Utes need to improve upon with a step up in competition today?
2: Yeah, it's going to be trenches. You know, you've got to be able to be consistent in the trenches, especially on the offensive side of the ball. You know, they were mixing and matching a lot of players out there last week, trying to get some guys in there, trying to be able to utilize some depth. And so it's really just seeing what they can do against a much beefier, you know, defensive line, that kind of stuff. Can they protect? You know, it's five brand new starters on that line, and it's not going to be an easy task. You go from last year where you had two, you know, first round draft picks on the anchoring the outside to now guys that have had reps, but just not a ton. And so it's just kind of seeing what consistency can be there. To me, that's honestly kind of where this game's going to be won or lost, in my opinion.
0: Tom, I think with Utah on both sides of the ball, just very good at disguising what it is they're going to do. You never know where the pressure is going to come from defensively, and you never know who's going to carry the ball on offense, and they may end up being two quarterbacks on the field at the same time. They're tough to figure out.
1: They look like they are, and the part of the game I watched last week against Idaho, they moved it almost at will. Ryan Silverfield called it the triple gun, so you can give it to a dive guy, you can keep. There's some pitch guy options available sometimes, and then he can pull up and throw. And so they really can attack every quadrant of the field, and each position group has to have its eyes right, because if they bite on one thing, somebody can slip behind them and they can get burned. And so they really put a lot of pressure on you. I think Arkansas, if you look at it from a fan perspective, you're like, well, they had to replace their entire O-line, as we just talked about, and a lot of the defensive front. But it just seems like this is such a program school that Scally, like a lot of these guys who are new starters, were in the program, and they know what is going on.
0: Well, and we know, Josh, I mean, you talk about culture with Utah, and there's just the defensive vein going all the way back to when Urban Meyer was the coach. You get Whittingham taking over, Scally as well, but they've got two new coordinators as well. I don't know if there's much different between the Utah offense from last year to this year, the defense from last year to this year. Was there much you could tell in the first week in terms of differential?
2: I think more so on the offensive side of the ball, because they're a little bit more diverse, trying to be able to spread the ball around more. Not that Jason Beck wasn't a good offensive coordinator and kind of trying to do what he needed to, but they really could just hone in on just running the ball, because they had that great offensive line. You had that great, you know, triple option, so to speak, in your running back and your two quarterbacks. This last week, it was a little bit more diverse, right? You bring in a lot more wide receivers, bring in more depth to be able to do that, and Kevin McGivin has been known to try to spread the ball around a little bit more. So it's subtle. Like, there's still a lot of the same play styles, and that's what they wanted to kind of keep, to keep it familiar with Devin Dampier, try to keep things going, but just trying to spread the field around a little bit more instead of just being a one-trick pony. Last year against Texas Tech, they really struggled because they couldn't get a passing game going, and that's what doomed them ultimately. So I think that's where Morgan Scally's kind of trying to see if he can change it a little bit, and so that's what you're going to see a little bit.
0: You need your best players on the field defensively in this game today, Tom, and we didn't even talk about it yet in our pregame programming, but since this is not an SEC game, there's no availability report during the week, so we do not know the availability or lack thereof of Quincy Rhodes, who was limited last week. He had a sleeve on his right shoulder, so there's got to be something going on there, and Coach Silverfield even alluded to it during the week. It had to do whether or not he practiced Tuesday or Wednesday. You got to assume he's going to be on the field. Whether or not he's effective, that's going to have a lot to do with Arkansas's ability to win today.
1: Yeah, he's their only known, you know, experienced pass rusher who already has

0: a reputation. And when your shoulder's hurting, we saw that with Cam Ball. His was more elbow. You just couldn't get the same push. And all those things that you have to do as a D lineman to fend off blocks and all that kind of stuff. So I think it was a marker for the Ryan Silverfield era. Before game one, we're going to take our best-known player, and he says, my shoulder's hurting. We've had it checked out. He's cleared to go, but it hurts. Well, it hurts, but how tough are you? Play through it. And so he didn't start him. And now we're going to see what Quincy did in practice this week. If he went early on Tuesday and Wednesday, he will be in the starting lineup.
1: Dampier. I mean, one of the big differences between these two teams, Josh, is just the experience of the two quarterbacks. Dampier has started for a couple of years, one at New Mexico, and of course last year at Utah. KJ, he's coming off his first start as QB1 and looked a little bit tentative last week. Experience of quarterback has just got to be one thing that going into this season, that's a reason why Utah was ranked to begin with.
2: Yeah, I think honestly, you know, you can say what you want about Morgan taking over, you know, a consistent program and everything, but I think a big reason for the respect that Utah's getting is Devin Dampier and the guys that they did bring back. There's just something about a dual threat quarterback who is a veteran player who can come back and do a lot of damage, and I think that's what they feel with this Utah team. Has he made some improvements? We'll see, right? I don't know that we got that last week with Idaho. There's still some times where he's under throwing balls, and you know, those would probably be picked off against Arkansas if it was the same pass. So those are those things that you want to see, but by and large, I mean, this is a guy that's taken that next step, whether it be in leadership capacity or just in his playmaking abilities to be able to spread the ball around, to be able to do more in his progressions, that kind of stuff. And I think that goes a long way into helping this Utah offense.
0: And I think Utah's well suited if they're not passing very well. Parker and Bell, they run low and guys bounce off them. And I'm talking about linebackers and safeties. They get low and you can see they break tackles, a lot of them, and that's always a dangerous thing. And the Arkansas tackled well last week, but they got to bring it up a notch.
1: Atmosphere here looks like it could be kind of, it's 54,000 people, but because of the way the stadium is built, it feels like it's going to be louder than 54,000. They're right on top of you here. That's going to affect every team that comes in.
2: Yeah, it's a lot of teams come in here and they're like, oh, it's a smaller stadium, especially like SEC programs. Florida came in here, you know, and they were like, oh, this is a little tiny stadium. And they found out how loud it could be, you know, and they end up losing. So, you know, it's not going to be the same thing as a lot of these stadiums in the SEC and kind of the size, but, you know, Utah makes up for it, especially in night games. There's some weirdness about Utah night games that just kind of clicks, and the fans go crazy at this time. It becomes a great environment, great atmosphere. And so even though it's a smaller stadium, like you said, they're right on top of you. They're going to be in your face. It's going to be a great atmosphere, and that's what's the best about it.
1: Tom, we'll find out if that 9-15 scrimmage from a few weeks ago helped very much, because it was all geared towards this game here tonight.
0: It sounded as if Ryan Silverfield was more worried about what his body clock would be doing,
1: yeah,
0: how early he would get tired than the players. Because when you're 21, I don't think being up past midnight bothers you.
2: No.
1: All right, we appreciate you guys coming in here. Great stuff. Tom Murphy, Arkansas Democrat Gazette, and Josh Furlong from KSL. Guys, thanks for your time. We'll be reading you and listening to you later on today. And that is Razorback Game Day. Stay tuned. We'll have the Morgan to Morgan countdown to kickoff right after this from your local Toyota dealers.
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4: 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Going deep down the left sideline, intercepted, throw time into the end zone, back of the end zone, caught in a hurry now, hit from behind, ball's on the ground.
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7: The sun continues to set, and it is 89 degrees here in beautiful Salt Lake City, Utah, the capital of the Beehive State. 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
8: They're a heck of a ball club. You talk about one of the teams over the last decade that's been one of the winningest teams in college football, right? They've almost had 100 straight sellouts. They've just been one of those consistent teams. They're number 20th in the country for a reason. They have a quarterback that can do it all. He can throw, he can run. They have a running back that's, you know, one of the best in the country. They find different ways. They run some of that gun option stuff. They've got a multitude of things they can do offensively. And then defensively, anytime you promote, they promote their D coordinator to be the head coach. He's actually the head coach in waiting. He's been there for 19 years. Clearly, they understand his defensive scheme. It's been one of the best in the country. They play really, really sound. Sold-out environment. Our guys got to be focused. Don't worry about the crowd noise. Don't worry about any of those other things. And do our job.
7: The Utes and the Hogs are on the field right now. Razorbacks wearing all white uniforms with white helmets. And the Utes going all red today. Rick and Gino, and I think of the game here. And I think, Gino, you've hit on this quite a bit. Ryan Silverfield hit on this a lot. I think sometimes we think of Big 12 football as being more, maybe this isn't the right word, but finesse-style football. Mm-hmm. This Utah program is still built on toughness, on physicality. Yep. This really is going to test the Razorbacks' physicality today, Rick.
9: Well, he said Rick, so I thought Gino's the one who was going to talk on that. But you're right. And Arkansas, again, it's one of those SEC teams, and I know there are other teams around the country that don't hit a lot during the week. I like what Ryan Silverfield is doing. Even on Friday, pad on pad, that's okay. Nobody's gotten hurt doing that yet, because this is going to be a physical football game. You're right, Phil. Most teams in the Big 12, it's like line up, finesse, let's throw all everything.

0: thing we can. These guys like to run the football, and Arkansas is going to have to be physical tonight.
1: You're going to have to be physical, and again, it starts in the trenches, and these guys are going to have to, especially defensive line, you're going to have to get off the ball, create a new line of scrimmage, because Utah's offense is going to give a lot of eye candy. You're going to have to create it to make them do things differently than what they wanted to do. Also, offensively, we got to make a difference from last week. We got to be able to get off the football. Move people. It's man on man. You're going to have to move somebody and create some gaps to run. Their defense is good. He just said the defensive coordinator was the head coach in waiting. Mm-hmm. Hey, that defense is the same. It's been the same for 19 years, and a lot of people still can't move the ball on mm-hmm. it. So you're going to have to do some things differently. You're going to have to bring pressure. The best thing for Arkansas, if we can get there with four, stop them with four, that's a win. But if we're going to have to bring blitzes, come downhill, and we're losing on first down, meaning we're not getting them behind the chains, it's going to be a long night.
0: We talked earlier in the program about both offensive lines. Arkansas has two starters back, really three, because they have one coming from Memphis. Utah, all new starting offensive linemen. They're all, even though their defensive scheme's the same, their entire defensive interior is new. Arkansas has got some guys back from last year, plus a couple really prime additions. Does Arkansas maybe have at least a little advantage there?
1: Hey, you're going to have to show me tonight. You're going to have to show me tonight. If you take off what you saw last week, mm-hmm. and that's all we have, mm-hmm. is 1-0. Mm-hmm. We got what we saw last week. We didn't see what we wanted to see from the offensive line.
0: I'm talking about the defensive line.
1: Even from the defensive line. The defensive line did very well. We got there with four. Mm-hmm. But the difference now versus Utah got a pretty good offensive line. They had two guys that were out last week. They're coming back this week. They're still trying to solidify that offensive line. But when you're looking at a quarterback who can run the football.
0: Yeah, he can.
1: When you look at a backup quarterback that can run the football, you got a running back who can run the football, you're going to have to play your keys, get upfield, keep everything on the inside, and don't get caught up with the eye candy, the motions, the movement, all those things in the backfield. All that is fluff. Play your keys and make plays when they come to you.
0: You think about Dampier, who's rushed for over 2,000 career yards. We thought Matt Jones was a great running quarterback, but I don't think he made 2,300 yards in his career rushing. This guy's pretty amazing.
2: Yeah, Gino, I mean, you mentioned there are three running backs who can run the ball. There are two quarterbacks who can run the ball and throw the ball. They even have a tight end that will get a handoff once in a while. So you never really quite know who's going to be
0: just tackle everybody.
2: The ball. That's right. Just grab everybody down. I'm sure there'll be a few yellow flags on the field at that point. We'll have the opponent scouting report right after this from Hellman's.
3: 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The official mayonnaise of the Arkansas Razorbacks.
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2: 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How do the Hogs stack up against the opposition? 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
3: 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All right, let's get a look at the opponent's scouting report. Looking last week at the Utah Utes against the University of Utah, they had six players rush for at least 30 yards, and they had seven players have at least two receptions. Head coach Morgan Scally here on the thing that he liked the best from the Utes' win over the Vandals.
4: Well, I think the biggest thing was the amount of guys that were involved in the offense. So, you know, I know people come away with Braden Pagan getting a lot of credit for some of the catches that he had. But you look, I think Devin had eight different wide receivers that he was able to connect with. And then Hunter Andrews was in the mix. And you add our running backs and the depth that we have there. So that was, I think, the biggest thing for us was the ability to show different personnel groups and distribute the ball to different guys. That can create issues when you're scheming for an offense. Like, okay, well, who are their guys? And
3: I think that's my biggest thing for this game defensively for the Razorbacks, Rick. Mm-hmm. And we talk so much about Devin Dampier, but and I think he accounts for a lot of the Utes' offense. But they have a lot of other weapons, and they're going to put them on display today.
5: They do, and as Gino has pointed out many times, they use them in different ways. A lot of motion, a lot of different things too. I do need to correct something, though. Matt Jones did rush for 2,500-plus yards during his career, so he's still ahead of Dampier for now, and so I want to make that point. But, yeah, Utah's got a lot of weapons, and the thing about it is they run the ball so well, that means their passing game may be a little bit more effective because of how strong they are running the ball.
6: And I love the comment Phil made listening to the coach saying all these weapons, but they played Idaho.
5: Mm-hmm.
6: You can have all these weapons, but when you in a dogfight, you ain't going to pull out all your weapons. You're going to stick to what you know.
5: Mm-hmm.
6: And that's where I think advantage needs to be Arkansas with the defense that we played last week. We're aggressive. We're coming after you. And if we're able to be able to create a new line of scrimmage, dominate up front, force these guys to be able to throw the ball outside and keep Dampier in the pocket and keep him as a pocket passer, all those weapons is not going to matter. But I think we can dictate that today defensively by how we play up front. Four against five, we got to be able to dominate.
3: Hey, I always want to remind you that when you're visiting Fayetteville for Arkansas Athletics or any other reason, you got kids at the university and you want to take a visit, stay at the Candlewood Suites. 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Gino Bell, 1, 2, 3 keys to the Hogs starting 2-0.
6: Number one, my theme, and we'll talk about it at the end of the game, win the line of scrimmage. Arkansas got to be physical up front on both sides of the ball. Utah wants to run the football, control the tempo. Arkansas got to control that. Number two, we got to keep Dampier contained. Don't let him beat us with his leg and extend plays. We must be able to make him operate out of the pocket and stay disciplined. And number three, protect the football. Last week we had three turnovers. We cannot give Utah the short field turnovers, because if we do that, they would be able to execute. We protect the football, control the football, we'll be able to be successful in this game.
3: I would love the idea of starting there with the turnover margin.
5: Oh, yeah.
3: I think, and we hit on this in postgame, but one of the most shocking aspects of last week, and I think the one thing that everybody walked away with, and that includes the coaching staff and the players, for an entire offseason to be preaching ball security, but then to turn it over three times, that's got to change. That's got to do a total 180 this week.
5: Own the ball, own the ball, own the ball. We heard that since December all the way through the first game, and Arkansas didn't own the ball. You know, they snapped the ball a whole bunch of times, but they turned it over three.

0: the other team, they've only turned over once. If Arkansas is on the minus side of the turnover margin week after week after week, they'll have a hard time winning. If they're on the plus side, they can beat teams that they normally wouldn't, you wouldn't think they could beat.
1: Exactly.
0: If you're on the plus side of turnovers. We're watching Ohio State and Texas. Texas turned the ball over the first two times they had it. Ohio State scored both times. Turnover margin is the most important statistic in football.
2: And we got to change that tonight.
3: All right, Gino, good luck down there. Those are tight sidelines, and we'll see everybody back here up in the booth for postgame. Stay with us, though, much more on the Morgan & Morgan countdown to kickoff, including a look at the SEC notebook right after this from your local Ford dealer.
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1: 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I say 5/6 because one of them's in a delay. South Carolina 24, Towson 3, but that game is in a weather delay right now, about midway through the quarter for the Gamecocks. Elsewhere, 18th ranked Tennessee up big on Georgia Tech is 31-16. Big Orange, they are really taking it to the Yellow Jackets, who are at risk of going 0-2. Remember, they lost a tight game in week one against Colorado. Faison Brandon, 6 of 16, 114 yards, 2 touchdowns. Deshaun Bishop's 11 for 94 on the ground with 1 score as well for Tennessee. Elsewhere, the big top 5 game, it's turning a little lopsided right now. They just came out to start the third quarter. Number 1 Ohio State 20, number 4 Texas 3. The Longhorns have turned the ball over twice. Once an Arch Manning interception that you could argue not totally his fault, and then Relique Brown also lost a fumble, one of his 4 touches that he has so far on the ground. Elsewhere, Louisiana Tech and LSU. This one's a battle. LSU 13, Louisiana Tech 7. 7 minutes left to go in the third quarter. Ole Miss is up 27-0 on Charlotte at half, and they had some lightning delays at Jordan-Hare and Auburn, but that didn't stop the Tigers from going on a fast start.
2: Eagles out of the shotgun. Hampton with a man in his face over the middle through an interception. Auburn's going to get an interception.

0: 10 seconds into the ball game.
1: John Cox from Learfield from the Southern Miss side of things on that call. It's been all Auburn since 17-0 late stages of the first quarter. Everything else is a final. Vanderbilt beat Delaware 35-26. Florida destroys Campbell 52-3. Georgia handles business against Western Kentucky 70-20. Texas A&M beats Arizona State 48-20. Michigan upsets Oklahoma. Here's what it sounded like from the Big House.
2: Bryce under center here. Second and goal. Snap. Handoff. Jordan Marshall running left, fighting for the goal line. And in. Touchdown. Wolverines from 1 yard out. The senior from Cincinnati gives Michigan a 16-10 lead.
1: Doug Karsh from Learfield on that call. Michigan gets the better of Oklahoma, but Mississippi State got the better of Minnesota up in Big Ten country, 38-13. And in the first SEC contest of the year, Alabama blanked Kentucky in the second half. They routed them 45-17. That's your look at your SEC notebook. 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
1: Top 25 scoreboard, been a very lively day all across college football into what's sure to be a lively night in Salt Lake City. We are about 40 minutes or so from kickoff between the Utes and the Hogs. Going on right now, 22nd ranked Houston. They're an extra point away from making it 77. 6 minutes left to go in the fourth quarter. Houston 76, Southern 6. There's the extra point. 77-6. Crazily enough, not the highest score we've seen in college football to date. James Madison put up 87 against Wagner. 87-3 was that final score. Nobody asked for that. It wasn't on the top 25, but it's your fun little fact of the day, how high you can score sometimes in this crazy game. Early start in the second half in Corvallis, Texas Tech, 13th ranked, 14 points on the board. They're up 14-7 over Oregon State. Cy-Hawk game, Iowa State leading 21st ranked Iowa, 13-10, 5 minutes left to go in the third quarter. And coming up in about an hour and 15 minutes, you're going to get Louisiana and 14th ranked USC from the Memorial Coliseum out in LA. Everything else, a final. Number 3, Notre Dame beats up on Rice 52-0. 5th-ranked Indiana's 2-0. They also blanked their opponent. 55-0 win over Howard. 6th-ranked Oregon, they could not say the same. They win.

0: into Stillwater, and they got stunned.
1: Two wide to each side, third and eight at the Oregon 10. Hawkins is a tailback to Mestemaker's right, and Drew gets the ball. Looks to throw, under heavy pressure, gets away. Mestemaker pumps, Mestemaker running, diving toward the end zone, he's in! Pistols firing, touchdown Oklahoma State! Drew Mestemaker, give him an Olympic gold medal!
0: Dave Hunziker from Learfield on that call. Mestemaker's line was 26 of 43, 317 yards and two touchdowns. Also, obviously ran for that one there. 39 to 31, Oklahoma State wins. And they are the first team to break a 10-plus game losing streak by beating a top-10 opponent. Oklahoma State had lost 12 straight going into that game. Other notable finals, 15th-ranked BYU beat Arizona 28 to 17. In 19th-ranked Washington beat Utah State 16-14, and 17th-ranked SMU held the home turf against UC Davis 56-10. That's your look at your top 25 scoreboard. When we come back, it's Bench Talk, a pregame interview with Ryan Silverfield, all presented by UAMS. But first, here's this from Modelo Especial.
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0: Kickoff is fast approaching on the Morgan & Morgan Countdown to Kickoff. 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Now, alongside the head coach, here's the voice of the Razorbacks, Chuck Barrett.
1: Coach, playing with poise, particularly early, is that a big factor tonight?
2: Absolutely. You know, part of the environment that we're going to have to be able to handle is a raucous sellout crowd, but playing with poise is exactly right. Offense, defense, and special teams. Putting the blinders on and just focus. You know, I don't want to look back upon last Saturday, but we've got to be better, and part of that's the penalties and obviously making great decisions with the football. That's all part of poise. We got to go out there and handle it, and it starts at the very beginning.
1: When Utah has the football, it seems like everything starts with that quarterback, but he's got a lot of weapons. Are they the type of team that literally makes you defend the entire field?
2: Absolutely. You know, and it's not even just that with the athletic ability of the quarterback, the ability to throw it and a lot of weapons, but it's the type of offense they run, right? The gun, triple option, whatever the heck you want to call it, they've done a fantastic job with it. And so you already have to be, you know, mind your P's and Q's and play with great eyes and great techniques and great communication. Oh, by the way, they got a ton of athletes with it. So you got to guard all six guys so they could possibly get the ball. I don't think they may throw a tackle throwback, so maybe seven guys we got to guard on defense.

0: But gotta be ready for everything.
1: Listening to you and Coach Roberts, it sounds simplistic to say assignment football, but when you play a team like this, I mean, that's critical, and that's probably understating it.
0: Yeah, not only do you have to play assignment football, but you got to tackle really well because there are such good players. You know, it starts with the quarterback, and we faced similar type of offenses as in my previous stops, you know, at Navy and Army and teams of that nature. So, but guess what? These guys got some real dudes, some real athletes, and some guys that can go out there and play. And Dampier is no different. And so, ultimately, yes, assignment sound. And then when you get to the ball carrier, tackle well. And then trust your eyes and trust your keys. There's also going to be times where you think you've got the ball carrier. And next thing you know, it's pitched out to the third option. We got to be ready for that.
1: Defensive line, the battle up front. How do you size that up tonight?
0: Yeah, well, our defensive line's got to play well. And that ultimately, it's playing with great technique, playing assignment sound, just going back to what you just said, Chuck, and then playing within our gap. But we've got to be physical. We've got to be able to get knocked back and disrupt some of the things and not let them just kind of run free. It's all going to come down to us being able to stop the run game. It starts up front with our D-line.
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0: The Morgan & Morgan Countdown to Kickoff Show returns with more of the UAMS Health Bench Talk with Arkansas head coach Ryan Silverfield. UAMS Health is the official orthopedics and sports medicine provider for the Razorbacks. Now, once again, here's the voice of the Razorbacks, Chuck Barrett.
1: You know they're going to do a lot of different things defensively. Talk about KJ, recognition, communication, all those things that come into play.
2: Well, it starts with that, right? His recognition of things, you know, pre-snap. They're going to move around, stem around a lot on defense. Obviously, they've had a great defense for a long time here in Utah. But KJ's got to do a great job taking a deep breath, seeing what they're going to give us, and then communicating that and make sure we're all on the same page. Obviously, this will be the first time using silent count, so it's got to be something that's not a hindrance to us. It's just the normal deal that we can get in and get out, especially with the tackles on third down, hopefully not too long situations. But KJ's got to recognize, put us in the right situation, and over-communicate where we need to do.
1: You know, at least I would think, that Utah is going to try to establish the run. How about from a Razorback perspective? Is that something you want to do?
2: Absolutely. I think, you know, part of it, not being able to get the run game going to where we needed to last week, is if we can establish a run, maybe that opens up some more passing lanes. And then conversely, right, if you can establish the passing game and get hit some guys and stretch the field vertically, then it helps the run game. This has been a man-free type defense by Utah, right? They're going to have the extra hat in the box with a single high safety. It's what they showed 90% of the time. So in the run game, we're going to have to be creative. We're going to have to be able to handle that extra safety and find ways to get, whether it's, you know, inside the tackles on the perimeter, but find unique ways to get the ball going.
1: Are there one-on-one matchups with the receivers that you feel like you got to win?
2: Oh, absolutely. That's this game. You know, the number one key to victory, other than handling the elements, as we mentioned at the beginning, is winning the one-on-ones. And everybody thinks, is that just, what does that look like? Winning the one-on-one matchups. If we're getting man coverage, right, Chris Marshall has to be able to show up, right? All of our wide receivers have to show up in a big way, but we've got to put the ball in a great thing. You know, I call them the red line throws, the things between the hashes and the numbers, or the hashes and the sidelines. You know, ultimately, we've got to be able to find ways to make those contested catches. The 50-50 ball has to be ours, and our wide receivers have done a nice job all week for that, but KJ's got to put it on point, and we have to win our one-on-ones.
1: The luxury of settling in, you kind of had that last week. Tonight it would seem like, you know, just from the get-go, it's going to be for keeps.
2: Absolutely, thrown right into the fire. No such thing as settling in. This is going to be a 12-round fight, and right when that ring, you know, goes, we come out of our corner, we got to come out swinging. And it's not just, we're not just throwing little jabs, we got to come out throwing haymakers. We got to be ready in all three phases, because guess what? Utah is going to do the same, and we're excited about the opportunity.
1: All right, Coach, go get them. Good luck.
2: Thanks. Go Hawks.
1: Stay with us. Quinn and I are in the booth after the break on the Razorback Sports Network from Learfield.
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11: Inside the 20, inside the 10. 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Touchdown, Arkansas. Deflected, intercepted. He's got a hole, and he's into the end zone for a touchdown. Picked off, left side, picked off. It's going to be a touchdown all the way back.
2: We will never back down.
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11: It's been a long day of waiting for Razorbacks everywhere, but finally, we are closing in on kickoff time as we greet you from Rice Echo Stadium in Salt Lake City. It is Arkansas's first trip to play the University of Utah, and we are set to kick it off at the bottom of the hour. We're glad you're with us for a late night of Razorback football. Both the Hogs and the Utes 1-0 on the season. The Razorbacks, of course, beat North Alabama last Saturday in Fayetteville. Two nights before, this Utah team had hosted Idaho here in Salt Lake City. They ran over them 66-14. They're ranked number 20 in the country. Arkansas has got their work cut out for them as they try to steal a road win right out of the gate in the 2026 season. It is always good to be partnered with my longtime Razorback partner Quinn Grovey, Razorback great, Southwest Conference Hall of Famer. Quinn, we're a long way from home. It would be nice to come back to Arkansas with a W in hand.
12: Well, it would definitely make sure that the flight was a whole lot better if we were able to come back with a win. There's no doubt about it. This is a big, big game for Arkansas. We're stepping out of our SEC footprint. You got an opportunity to play against a top 20 program, and boy, this should be a great opportunity for the Hogs.
11: It's an Arkansas team that last week, Quinn, struggled for a half. They were better in the second half. Utah seemed to be pretty good throughout in their game over Idaho. Ryan Silverfield said all week long, we've got to eliminate mistakes. If we can do that, we've got a shot.
12: Yeah, and I think that's the biggest thing when you talk about Arkansas. I don't think Arkansas's offense, they don't have to do anything just really extravagant. They just got to take care of the football, punt when things don't go right, allow your defense to play well, who played well versus North Alabama. If you can do that, that'll get you to the fourth quarter with an opportunity to win.
11: It is going to be an electric atmosphere here in terms of the Utah fans, of course. This stadium seats just over 50,000 people. It's not going to be the biggest stadium the Razorbacks play in, but it is going to be full. It is a hard sellout. They are 57-17 in this stadium since 2014. They know how to win. Last year, they lost to Texas Tech early and then won the rest of their home game. So, Quinn, Arkansas is going to have to come out here and beat a team that's a accustomed to winning in their home stadium.
12: Yeah, 96 straight sellouts. I mean, this fan base really supports this football team at a high level, and this is a great opportunity for Arkansas. You know, I did a bunch of radio shows out here this week, and they talked about how crazy the environment is, and I was like, well, we play in the SEC. We go to Baton Rouge. We go to Tennessee. So we're accustomed to doing these types of things, but they'll be excited to see the Hogs, and this will be a great opportunity to get a win on the road.
11: There's been a pretty good contingent of Razorback fans who have made their way out here. We suspect close to 3,000 will be in the stands tonight. They'll be wearing red and white. The Hogs are going to wear all white tonight. Utah is going to wear all red, and we are set to go at the bottom of the hour. So stay with us. We will continue from Salt Lake City after this for Coca-Cola.
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0: The Razorback defense was solid last week, and they're going to have to be really good and probably even better tonight if they are going to corral Utah. The Utes are led by Devin Dampier. He's a senior quarterback out of Phoenix, Arizona. He began his career in New Mexico. He threw for 24 touchdowns and ran for 10 more a year ago, and he's off to a very good start this year, Quinn. 13 of 18 in their first ball game with Idaho. Now, they didn't need him to be spectacular in that game, but just to warm up, he threw for 3 touchdowns and did not throw a pick. He's a very good quarterback, not just in terms of his ability to make plays, but his ability to protect the football and get his team in the right play.
2: Well, he definitely can run the football. He can make a lot of plays, and he's an experienced guy, and so he understands what he wants to get accomplished. He causes a different problem for Arkansas simply because when you talk about football, you talk about mathematics, and anytime you have your quarterback that's able to run the football at a high clip, it puts your defense in a situation where you have to account for that pre-snap. You got to make sure you understand whether it's going to be a zone read and all those types of things. So you got to account for the quarterback. Where you can account for the quarterback is when he drops back, and that causes you a lot of problems. But I love the way Arkansas's defense played last week. They only gave up 153 yards, 7 first downs, and only 3.5 yards per carry or per play. They were very good.
0: Fair to say that when Utah throws, you don't want Dampier moving around. You want to try to make him as stationary as you can.
2: No, absolutely. I mean, you want to keep him in the pocket. You want to make him play quarterback from the pocket. And it's a different thing. I mean, you get him out there and allow him to use his legs, he can become a whole lot more comfortable. But if you can box him in and force him to navigate the pocket, slip and slide, and then still really try to figure out what you're trying to do to him defensively, that's where you really want him to be, because even though he is a good passer, he's not going to be a great passer from that pocket, and that's where you've got to keep him.
0: He's definitely a big part of their running game, but Wayshon Parker is going to be their lead back. He's a transfer out of Washington State. Rushed for 981 yards and 6 touchdowns last season. Quinny rushed for a touchdown in their opener over Idaho. They're going to run 3 backs at Arkansas tonight, but Parker's probably going to be the best one.
2: Yeah, he's really good. He's slippery, he's strong, and he's a guy who really understands how to run. I mean, he's a guy who can see. He has great feet, he has great vision. They'll get him involved, and he was their best back last week when you talk about rushing 12 carries for 71 yards, averaging 5.9 yards per carry. He's a guy that can hurt you in a lot of different ways, but you got to find a way to stop that conventional run first. If you stop that first, then that's going to force them to go to their quarterback run game, which is something that you've got to be prepared for as well.
0: Key matchup all night long. Utah's offensive line against Arkansas's defensive line. Utah had to replace their entire offensive line from a season ago. But here's the catch. 4 of the 5 new starters were with their program last year. They're homegrown products. They developed their offensive linemen, Quinn, the way everybody used to develop their offensive linemen. They redshirted them that first year. Maybe by the time they're juniors or maybe a sophomore, they start. Yep. That's the way they've developed their offensive line. They do have one transfer right tackle from the best FCS program out there in Montana State. So we shouldn't be fooled by the fact that it's a new offensive line.
2: Yeah, it's going to be an offensive line, though, that's going to try to have success. And you're right about that. I mean, back in the old days, you're going to be a fifth-year senior. You're going to have a bunch of fifth-year seniors. And now you've got six-year seniors who never played for your program on your program. And so you've got to deal with that. But this offensive line is very physical. They want to run the football. I know they're in the Big 12, but it reminds me of an SEC football team. Arkansas defense front is definitely have to make sure that they're prepared for what they're going to try to do in the run game.
0: It's interesting you say SEC, because of all the programs in the Big 12, this may be the most SEC-like in that they commit to running the football and they make you stop it.
2: Yeah, that's what they want to do. When you think Big 12 football, you think flash and dash. You think spread and do all this kind of stuff. But Utah, they want to run the football, and they built this program to run the football. That's what they want to do first and foremost. That's one of the reasons they went out and got Dampier from New Mexico. I mean, he's a guy that can help you in that run game. If they can run the football, that puts you in a bad, bad spot.
0: It's a warm night in Salt Lake City. It is 84 degrees as we approach game time. We're in the Mountain Time Zone here, so it's 12 minutes after 8 o'clock where we are, 12 minutes after 9 back home. Originally, this ball game was set to kick off at Arkansas time, 9:25. But it's been pushed back to 9:30 because the Tennessee game, the Georgia Tech game, is running a little bit long. So we've waited all day. What's five more minutes? The Utah band's on the field, and we are closing in on the Razorbacks' first ever game at the University of Utah. Two 1-0 teams trying to get off to 2-0 starts, and we'll continue after this from the Arkansas Ford dealers.
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0: Man, what a busy day in college football. As we mentioned going into the break, we're actually not going to kick until the bottom of the hour. So we've got a little extra time, some time perhaps we did not plan on, but Zach DeBozard standing by. It's a perfect time for us to catch up on everything that has happened in college football today. So let's turn it over to Zach DeBozard in the Learfield studios.
8: Well, thanks very much, Chuck. Yeah, what a day of college football it's been. And of course, we're all just waiting for Arkansas and Utah. And well, one of the reasons why we're waiting is because of Tennessee and Georgia Tech. Tennessee is handling their business. They're up 31-17. Just about 8 minutes left to go in the fourth quarter at Bobby Dodd Stadium. But there's been some high scoring. There's been some penalty calls back and forth. We're actually just watching Tennessee marching back 15 yards. So their Volunteers still have the ball, though. Faison Brandon, he's under 50% in the completion percentage. Wild line for him. 10 of 22 for 148 yards, but he does have two touchdowns, no picks. Deshaun Bishop's been doing good work for the Volunteers on the ground. 15 carries, 105 yards, and a score. Also had a catch for 15 yards as well. Elsewhere, we do have a delay to tell you about. South Carolina and Towson. The Gamecocks had just scored their first touchdown of the third quarter. It was a little more than, I think, 8 minutes left in the third quarter, and some lightning struck, and they have been in a weather delay for the better part of the last 20 minutes. 24-3, that game currently stands. South Carolina leading Towson. Elsewhere, the big top five matchup. Everybody was all hyped on. Right now, it's pretty one-sided. Less than a minute to go in the third quarter. Number one, Ohio State, leading number four Texas 23-3. Now Texas does have the ball right around midfield near the end of this quarter, but Ohio State has just been smothering the Longhorns. They can't really go anywhere. Arch Manning's thrown an interception in this game. Not really his fault, but 13 of 23 for only 76 yards through the air for Arch. Give a lot of credit to the Ohio State D. Elsewhere, LSU is up big on Louisiana Tech 31-7. This was a game at the half. It was 10-7 Tigers. Thought, all right, the Bulldogs, Louisiana Tech, they would have a good shot at it. But since they've come back out of the half, LSU is outscoring Tech 21-0. That makes the score 31-7. Number 9, Ole Miss, they're up big on Charlotte. Just about to start the fourth quarter in Oxford, 27-6. And just about to hit the 2-minute timeout at Jordan-Hare in Auburn, still blanking Southern Miss to the tune of 24-0. Everything else, a final in the SEC. Rapid fire going through these. Vanderbilt defeats Delaware 35-26. Both teams blocked punts for touchdowns in this game. Just a wild scene in Nashville. Florida beats Campbell 52-3. Number 2, Georgia. They were walloping Western Kentucky 70-20. We were halfway through the first quarter in this game, and Georgia was already up 21-0. That's how bad the Bulldogs put it on the Toppers. 10th-ranked Texas A&M is up 48-20. On Arizona State. Michigan, they are the ones that come away with a huge win, and Oklahoma is the first SEC team to lose a non-conference game this year. The whole conference went 1-0 in week one, and it took this from Michigan to get it done against the Sooners.
9: Bryce, under center here. Second and goal. Snap. Handoff, Jordan Marshall running left, fighting for the goal line, and in! Touchdown, Wolverines! From 1 yard out, the senior from Cincinnati gives Michigan a 16-10 lead.
8: Doug Karsh from Learfield on the call. Michigan would make the extra point. They would actually stop Oklahoma on a fourth down late in the game. Wolverines win 17-10. It's a bit of an anemic offense in Ann Arbor, but they are not the prettiest 2-0, but they are in fact 2-0, and Oklahoma drops to 1-1. Mississippi State, though, they got revenge for what the Big Ten did. They went up to Minnesota and beat up on the Gophers 38-13. Obviously, lots to talk about from Mississippi State's offense in week one. Well, week two, a little more modest. Kamario Taylor was 16-22, only 227 yards, 3 touchdowns. But the Bulldogs did rush for over 250 yards on the ground. Fluff Bothwell got 2 scores on the ground for State. And in the first SEC competition of the week, Alabama beats Kentucky 45-17. Kentucky was up 17-13 at the half in this game, and Alabama pitches a shutout in quarters 3 and 4 in Lexington. The second half score was 32-0. You add that up, the overall score, 45-17, Crimson Tide. Alabama is 1-0 to start SEC play. And back on Friday, 23rd-ranked Missouri, they defeated Kansas 38-21. And Eli Drinkwitz, you might go back, listen to his press conference. He admitted he ran up the score a little bit. There were some not-so-nice words said, or at least posted about online. We should say, in that border rivalry. Taking a quick peek at the top 25 while we got some time. End of the third quarter in Corvallis, 21 apiece. 13th ranked Texas Tech and Oregon State. The Beavers trying not to go to 0-2, while Texas Tech trying to advance to 2-0. Also, the Cy-Hawk battle in Iowa. 21st ranked Iowa, they got the ball. They're in plus territory, but they're down by 3 with 10 minutes left to go in the fourth quarter. Iowa State 13, Iowa 10. And we are not the only top 25 game kicking off this late. You've also got Big Ten country of Los Angeles, California. 14th ranked USC is hosting the Ragin' Cajuns of Louisiana at Memorial Coliseum. Some other notables of the top 25, Notre Dame blanks Rice 52-0. The third ranked Irish are 2-0. Fifth ranked Indiana also pitches a shutout today, 55-0. They beat up on Howard. Oklahoma State, they were able to wipe away a 12 game losing streak, and they did so beating the number 6 team in the country.
10: Two wide to each side, 3rd and 8 at the Oregon 10. Hawkins is the tailback to Mestemaker's right, and Drew gets the ball, looks to throw under heavy pressure, gets away. Mestemaker pumps, Mestemaker running, diving toward the end zone. He's in. Drew Mestemaker, give him an Olympic gold medal.
8: Dave Hunziker from Learfield on that call. Oklahoma State 39, Oregon 31. Other notable winners in the top 25, BYU beats Arizona, Penn State beats Temple in Philadelphia, and SMU beat UC Davis 56-10. We will take another break. When we come back, it's time for kickoff in Salt Lake City. 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
0: Two teams are moments away from taking the field as we welcome you back to Rice-Eccles Stadium in Salt Lake City. Our thanks to Zach DeBozart for catching us up on what went on around college football today. 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
2: Well, Chuck, offensively, Arkansas has the win first down. Utah's defensive identity is stopping the run and getting you into predictable passing situations. Arkansas averaged only 3 yards per carry against North Alabama, so improvement has to start up front. Protect KJ Jackson, create manageable third downs, and don't give Utah short fields. 3 turnovers and 8 penalties survived week one. You can't do that this week in Salt Lake. And then defensively, the challenge starts with Devion Dampier because Utah makes you defend 11. You can't become so obsessed with Wayshon Parker that Dampier becomes the extra runner. Arkansas has the win first down. Maintain rush lane and option discipline and force Utah into obvious passing situations. The Razorback allowed North Alabama only 1 third down conversion. If they can make Utah play behind the chains, the game changes.
0: The captains are beginning to make their way out on the field. We'll head down to the field for the coin toss in just a few moments. Quinn, I want to go back to something you were talking about with Arkansas running the football. We discussed earlier how Utah commits to the run. They make you stop the run. All right, let's talk about that from a Razorback perspective tonight. They want to run the football. They're smart enough to know Utah is going to stack the box the same way North Alabama did. How do you get that running game going?
2: Well, they definitely have to be more disciplined up front, but I think you've got to look at running your quarterback a little bit more. I think KJ Jackson can be the force multiplier when you talk about being in the run game. You struggled last week, 49 carries for only 148 yards. You only got 3.0 yards per carry. You got to find a way to get that 4-yard play to keep you in 2nd and 6, 2nd and 5. That's going to allow you to be better. Utah is very, very good on third down, so winning first down is critical. So KJ Jackson's going to be involved. You're going to see jet sweeps. You're going to see Braylon Russell being involved. You're going to see Sutton Smith being moved around and maybe not only just running the football, but catching the football in space. That can be an extension of the run game.
0: Razorbacks have made their way onto the field, as we mentioned, all white head to toe tonight. White helmets, white jerseys, pants, red numerals, the double red stripe down the side, Arkansas above the front numerals, last names above the back. It's a Big 12 officiating crew tonight, and we're on the verge of heading down to the field for our coin toss. Bradley Shaw, KJ Jackson, Caden Kittler are the captains, and let's head down to the field for our coin toss.
17: Yeah. Good evening, gentlemen. Arkansas, you are the visitor and you will call the toss. We have a heads and that's a tails. What is your call?
18: Tails.
17: Tails. Call tails. It is a head.
0: Well, Utah has won the toss. And they will defer their option to the second half. So Arkansas will have the football to begin the game. And that means we'll see K.J. Jackson right off the bat. We'll see the Arkansas offense right off the bat. We'll see if Arkansas can grab an early lead. Let's head down to the field. Geno Bell is there. We'll check in with our first Walmart sideline report. Geno, take it away.
19: Man, it's a warm Saturday night here in Rice-Eccles Stadium. The temperature is in the low 80s, but it has a cool light breeze coming across the field, end zone to end zone. A sold-out sea of red is ready to make it difficult for the Hogs. But I can tell you, in pregame warm-up, the Hogs look sharp, focused, and ready to play ball. Tonight, the Hogs must protect KJ and play with disciplined eyes against Utah quarterback Dampier. This game will be decided up front. Create running lanes, contain Utah's ground attack, and win early downs. The road to an upset runs straight through the trenches.
0: First meeting ever between the Razorbacks and Utah. Thank you, Geno. Morgan Scally is the Utes head coach. I hesitate to say new head coach because he was an assistant for nearly 20 years before he was named the head coach. Quinn, they've had a consistent culture, a consistent formula. They've done things the same way for the better part of 25 or 30 years here.
2: Yeah, and that's why that defense has been really, really good. And now he's just taking over the head coaching position, and they're going to try to find a way to slow down K.J. Jackson in this offense and put him in some uncomfortable situations, dropping extra guys into the box. So it's going to be a difficult challenge.
0: Razorbacks did not win a road game last year. They were 0-5 away from Fayetteville. In fact, they've not won a road game since October of 2024 when they won at Mississippi State. So they will obviously be trying to change that tonight. A week ago, Arkansas turned it over three times and only forced one turnover. Utah is not a team that generally turns over the football, so I don't know that the Razorbacks can count on forcing several, so they better hang on to what they've got. Dylan Curtis is the Utah kicker, and he is going to handle the placements and the kickoff chores tonight. Jamari Hawkins is back deep for the Razorbacks. Braylon Russell is the up man, and our opening kickoff is brought to you by Tyson Foods, the official protein sponsor of Arkansas Athletics. Tyson's proud to support Razorbacks everywhere, helping power the champions of today and the leaders of tomorrow. It is time for football in Utah. Curtis approaches the football, and we are underway. End over end. It is high. It is over the head of Jamari Hawkins. Bounces through the end zone. Arkansas takes over first and 10 at their own 25-yard line. Kavian Broussard, Malachi Breland, Caden Kittler, Kobe Branham, and Bryant Williams from left to right. That's the Arkansas offensive line. K.J. Jackson, 6'4", junior out of Montgomery, starting at quarterback. 24 of 35 a week ago, three touchdowns. He threw an interception as well. Sutton Smith opens the ball game as the starting tailback. And the Razorbacks come to the huddle, or come to the line of scrimmage, rather, on first and 10. They're going to run it left side with Sutton. He keeps the legs moving, but he'll get a yard out to the 26. Not much room there. The stop was made by Trey Reynolds, one of the linebackers for Utah. Utah up front. Lance Holdsclaw, Carson Kafusi, Jeray Moe, and Ethan Day. And they're all good. Trey Reynolds and Jonathan Hall are their linebackers. Reynolds made that stop. Second down and 9 for the Razorbacks. Line of scrimmage, the 26-yard line. Trips to the right. And Jackson's going to throw. Short drop, quick slant, over the middle. Caught out across the 35-yard line. That's a first down.

0: Monte Harrison in the game. Caught that pass on 10 yards and a first down for the Razorbacks. Jackson Benny made the stop for the Utah Utes.
1: Well, that's a nice look right there by KJ. You got man-to-man coverage. You got single high safety, as we knew they were going to do. But big guy, big body guy right there was able to come up with the catch. Nice throw by KJ.
0: Razorbacks trying to go with some tempo right out of the gate. Smith stays in at tailback. They bring the tight end in motion across the formation. Jackson going to toss it left to Smith. Got a block. Gets out of the 40-yard line. Tripped up there after a 4-yard gain. Ty Lockwood was out from his tight end spot as the lead blocker. Jonathan Hall was able to make the hit for Utah, and it's second down and 6 for Arkansas.
1: Yeah, that's just a nice job right there. I mean, that's where you want to be. We talked about finding that 4-yard play. You find 4 yards on first down, it gives you second and manageable, and that's where you want to be if you're Arkansas's offense.
0: They're going to go empty now and split Sutton wide right. They stack 2 receivers and now shift Sutton into the backfield. KJ looking right, going to run a little tunnel screen in and out of the hands of his intended receiver. He wanted Ishmael Cece on a tunnel screen, but could not make connections, and now it's 3rd and 6.
1: Yeah, they wanted to catch Utah right there, kind of slipping. I mean, KJ looked to the play side, to the front side, and they had a delayed screen on the backside, and Utah was right there. You wanted to try to catch them and expose them, but now you're in 3rd down.
0: Antonio Jordan's checked in. Cam Settles has checked in at tailback. We didn't see him in the opener last week. He was injured. Jordan split wide right. They've got Monte Harrison in the slot. Lockwood's set up as the H-back. Marshall's into the boundary on 3rd down and 6. Jackson gets the snap, looks to throw, has time, over the middle, open man, complete, out across the 45, up to the 49-yard line. That's a 9-yard gain and another catch by Monte Harrison. The offensive line, Quinn's doing a good job.
1: Man, KJ's getting rid of the football really, really quickly. Utah's going to play a lot of man-to-man cover. So what do? You put a big body guy like Monte Harrison into the football game. That gives you an opportunity. The guy's 6'3", 222. You can't press him. So he's running quick slants, and KJ's finding him.
0: Marshall wide right into the ballgame. C.J. Brown, he's in the slot. Settles, sets up a tailback on 1st down. Hogs at their own 49-yard line. Jamari Hawkins is in. They're going to run the ball. Jackson option play right. Flips it forward to Jamari Hawkins, but he is tripped up after only a 1-yard gain. Looked almost like an RPO play there, Quinn.
1: That's exactly an RPO right there. And KJ pulled the football, and you had Hawkins coming across the formation. And that was the quickest way for KJ to get him the football. He just flipped it out there. Get it out there by any means necessary. That avoided a lost yardage play, and you were able to still gain a yard.
0: Just underway, 12:05 to play in the first quarter. Hawks' first possession of the night, 2nd down and 9. They're at the midfield stripe. Sutton's back in at tailback. They bring Hawkins in motion. Jackson's in the gun. Ball's on the right hash. KJ to throw to the far sideline. Pass caught at the 30-yard line down to the 26-yard line. Donovan Faupel, the transfer from New Mexico State, went high to get the throw. 24 yards and a 1st down.
1: Yeah, that was very dangerous right there. I mean, KJ let that football go. He let it go on time, and the cornerback dropped underneath Faupel, almost came up with the interception. But that's nice concentration right there to hold on to that football for a 1st down.
0: Check that. Chris Marshall on the grab. Marshall with a big catch, and it's 1st down for Arkansas. Line of scrimmage, the 26-yard line. Jasper Parker's in at tailback. They're going to fake a reverse. Jackson rolling to his right, going to throw to the sidelines, trying to make connections in front of the Utah bench, but can't do it. They faked a reverse. Jackson kept the ball and threw it to the far sideline. It was intended for Lockwood. Nate Ritchie was right on the play, though, and it's 2nd down and 10.
1: Well, you want to make Utah think. They want to be overly aggressive when it comes down and really trying to create lost yardage play, especially on 1st down. And that time you fake a reverse right there. KJ had an opportunity to get it out there just a little bit quicker. Had he done that, he had the advantage, but he waited a little late, and the ball hit the ground.
0: Courtney Crutchfield split wide right. He's in the game. Ryan Silverfield and Tim Cramsey, his offensive coordinator, playing a lot of folks right out of the gate. They bring a man in motion. That's Watkins on a little pop pass. Watkins inside the 25, inside the 20, walking the tightrope down the sidelines. They stepped out of bounds. They're going to say that he stepped out of bounds back at the 18-yard line. which is going to leave him shy of the first down. It's an 8-yard gain. Wow, what a run by Jelani. When he gets the ball, Quinn, everybody in the stadium knows something's about to happen.
1: Well, he's a guy right there that can cause problems. I mean, you want to run the football north and south normally with your running backs, but you also got to force the defense to deal with you east and west. And when you have a guy like him, I mean, Watkins is a guy that's a trackster that can hurt you in a big-time way.
0: Now it's third down. Third down and two. They're going to run out of an offset eye. Russell's in it. Fullback. Smith's the tailback. They bring Watkins in motion across the formation. They hand it off inside. Handoff. Russell, he's got the first down. Braylon inside the 15 down to the 14-yard line. Russell moves the chains, and the drive's still alive for the Razorbacks.
1: Well, anytime you put the big fella in at the fullback position, you have to deal with that inside trap, and you've got all of your offensive folks going to the right, and you come back with that trap play right there to the inside with the big guy that's dang near 250 pounds. I mean, it's going to be tough to deal with. Nice play call, nice first down.
0: At the 14-yard line, first and 10. The running back is Sutton Smith. Ishmael Cece's in the game. He lines up in a stack behind Lockwood on the right side of the line of scrimmage. They're going to run it with Smith. Starts right, cuts back inside, gets down to the 11-yard line. That's a 3-yard gain for Smith. It'll bring up second down. 9:40 to play in the opening quarter. No score. The Razorbacks on their first possession of the night. They've kept the football for over 5 minutes.
1: Well, they're doing a nice job right there. I mean, Sutton Smith had an opportunity to bounce that to the outside. That could have led to a lost yardage play. I like the fact that the backs are thinking, get as many yards as you possibly can without thinking about trying to pop it.
0: This is the 12th play of the drive. Second down and 7. Jackson going to run an option left. Pitch out. Smith lowers his shoulder and gets down to the 9. Well defended by Utah. Might have gotten 2, but it's going to be third down now. Jonathan Hall fought off a block and made the stop from his linebacker position. So now it's going to be third down and 5. The football is at the 9-yard line of Utah. They've got to get just inside the 5 to the 4. Arkansas 2-for-2 on third downs on this drive. They've traversed 68 yards in 12 plays thus far, a little over 6 minutes. Jackson's in the gun with Sutton Smith at his left hip. Marshall split wide into the boundary. Jackson gets the snap, rolling right. Here comes the pressure. KJ's got to get rid of the ball, dumps it into the flat to Sutton Smith, and he was not able to get the first down. They're going to lose yardage. He caught the pass, but he was at the 11-yard line. So it's fourth down, and that means Max Gilbert's going to come on and attempt the field goal.
1: Yeah, they brought pressure straight up the middle. That's the one thing quarterbacks don't like. They don't like pressure up the middle. KJ was trying to elude him and get the football to the outside, but they were able to come up with the play.
0: Gilbert kicked last week a 33-yard field goal. This one will be from 29 yards off the right hash to give the Razorbacks a 3-0 lead. The holder is the putter, Gavin Rush. It's a good snap. The snap is down. The kick is up. The kick is good. Max Gilbert, 2-for-2 as a Razorback. And the Hogs have drawn first blood. 7:44 to play in the opening quarter. The Hogs are out to a 3-0 lead. And we're back after this for Oaklawn.
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0: Gino Bell for a Walmart sideline report. Gino.
1: Hey, on that first possession, Arkansas did an outstanding job. They were able to control the line of scrimmage, exactly what we talked about in the pregame. If we're able to control the line of scrimmage, you give KJ's time. He actually looked comfortable in the pocket, and that's what you want to do is stay on schedule like they had.
0: Quinn, KJ, 6-for-8 on that drive.
2: Well, he's very good, and that's what you want to be able to see. He felt comfortable and was able to come up with some nice plays when you needed it.
0: So Gilbert will kick it away. Daniel Bray is back deep to receive. Bray is a sophomore, one of their running backs as well. They did not return a kick against Idaho. They actually prefer the touchback, and Max Gilbert's going to oblige as he booms that one through the end zone. So it'll be the Utes coming out first and 10. Devin Dampiers, their quarterback, senior out of Phoenix, Arizona, began his career at New Mexico. 13 of 18 in their opener, 3 touchdown passes, no picks. 24 TDs a year ago throwing, 10 more rushing. He rushed for 31 yards in their opening game win over Idaho. Wayshon Parker opens as their tailback. Parker rushed for 71 yards and a touchdown in their opening game, nearly 1,000 a year ago. On first down, Dampiers, they're going to run a double pass. Right away, they're going to throw a double pass. Deep ball down the sideline, complete. Pass is caught by the running back Parker inside the Arkansas 40, and the Hogs don't ride him down until he gets down to the 33-yard line. That is 36 yards on a halfback pass.
2: And that's what we got to watch for, Bird Fickler. I mean, anytime you put him in the game, he's going to throw the football. He's definitely going to be a part of it. And so that's their backup quarterback. You've got to make sure you have your eyes on him every time he's in the football game. And that time the left-hander was able to throw one down the sideline.
0: Now, they're going to actually mark him. They're going to mark it back now at the 39-yard line. I wondered about the initial spot. So they're going to spot it back at the Arkansas 39-yard line. They're going to go with an empty set and 5 wides. Devin Dampier gets the snap, wants to throw. Plenty of time, out pattern across the way, incomplete. Down at the Razorback 30-yard line. He wanted his tight end, Noah Benny. Joker Johnson was over there covering. And it's second down and 10.
2: Well, that's how you want to keep Dampier all game long. You want to keep him in that pocket. You like him to get rid of the football really, really quickly. That time, he showed how inaccurate he can be. That was a bad throw.
0: Second down. Football's at the right hash. Twin receivers into the boundary for Utah. They've got a single man across the way. They're running a player onto the field, and that's Ficklin. That's the backup quarterback who threw the halfback pass on their first play from scrimmage. Ficklin's out of Muskogee. Dampier, as whistles blow prior to the snap, they took too long.
3: 5-yard penalty. Second down.
0: Again, it's a Big 12 crew tonight. So that cost him 5. It's second down at 15 with a football back at the 44-yard line. 3-0 Razorbacks, 7:05 to play in the opening quarter. Ficklin stays on the field. They'll play 2 quarterbacks on the field together quite often tonight. Ficklin at the left hip of Dampier. Dampier going to fake a quarterback draw now on the RPO. Flips it out in the left flat to Ficklin. He gets inside the 35 down to the 33-yard line. Stopped there by Joker Johnson. Hit shy of the first down. It's an 11-yard gain, so they're going to need 4 more, and it's third down.
2: Well, Ficklin is a quarterback by nature, so anytime he catches the football, you need to punish him. You need to punish him within the rules of regulation, but you need to hit him every time you can.
0: Rhodes, Jones, Osborne, and Souls up front for the Razorbacks. Parker in at tailback for Utah. They bring a man in motion. Dampier gives it to Parker, left side. He's got the first down inside the Razorback 30-yard line. They run him out of the 27. That's a 6-yard gain, and it'll move the chains. Jaquan Smith and Shelton Lewis there to make the stop for the Razorbacks. Jaquavion Smith, I'm sorry. 6:15 with the clock rolling in the opening quarter. Arkansas with a 3-0 lead. The line of scrimmage, the 27-yard line. Empty set, 5 wides. Dampier to throw. Steps, has time. Now he's going to throw underneath. Complete at the 20-yard line. Parker out of the backfield. Gets inside the 15, down to the 13-yard line. That's a 14-yard gain and a first down. Tamori House was there to make the stop. But the receiver was wide open, and Utah's knocking at the door.
2: We talked about Parker. I mean, he's a guy that can run it, but they throw him the football.

0: An awful lot.
1: Parker has caught two passes for 50 yards on this drive. Now Dampier's going to run off play or throw off play action. Fired it over the middle, intended for Pagan. Incomplete. Joker Johnson there defending. And it's second down and 10.
2: Yeah, and that's nice coverage right there by Joker Johnson. I mean, that's really, really tight coverage, really forcing a tight window throw right there. That's what these Arkansas Razorback defenders have to do, and that's what they've done at a big clip so far this season.
1: Now, they will bring Semi Tolanga in to play fullback. He's 317 pounds. They're going to run power right here. Dampier's in the gun, but he's got that 317-pounder to his left. Now Dampier goes in motion. They direct snap it to the running back, Parker. Parker gets inside the 10, down to the 9-yard line. 4 yards over the left side. Phoenix Jackson made the tackle, and it's second down.
2: Well, Arkansas's eyes have to be very disciplined in regards to what Utah is doing.
1: Third down, I'm sorry, Quinn.
2: And so you got a quarterback that can come into a play. You got guys you can bring in at fullback. You got direct snaps that you got to deal with. That defensive line and that defensive linebacker group has to be very, very fundamentally sound when it comes down to looking at Utah and what they're trying to do.
1: Third down and 6 from the 9-yard line. Parker's the tailback. Dampier, quarterback draw inside the 5. Submarine there. He'll be stopped. Actually, outside the 5. It's fourth down. Christian Harrison was there to make the tackle. Fourth down for Utah, and Morgan Scally's got a decision to make, and right now he's leaving the offense on the field. The football by about a half length is outside the 5. Arkansas up 3-0, but Utah is apparently going to go for it. They need about 2.5 to get to the 3-yard line.
2: That's a long 2.5.
1: So it's fourth down for the Utes. They bring a man in motion. Dampier gets the snap. Option right. Keeps the football. First down. Lowers his shoulder. Gets down to the 1-yard line. Devin Dampier took matters into his own hands, and now it's first and goal to go.
2: That's what he can do. I mean, he's a thick body guy that can run the football at a high clip. He's only 5'11", but he's 210 pounds and very physical, and that time they put it in the quarterback's hands.
1: 3 minutes, 49 seconds to play in the opening quarter. First down, goal to goal. Dampier hands it off to Parker. He's into the end zone. Touchdown, Utah. Parker over from 1.5 yards out. The Utes have the lead. An impressive drive by Utah as they answer the Razorbacks. Arkansas's drive stalled. They had to settle for a field goal, but Utah goes 75 yards in 10 plays to make it a 6-3 ball game. They will give you some odd formations prior to kicking the ball.
2: Want to catch you slipping.
1: They want to catch you napping. Dylan Curtis is the one to try the extra point. It's a good snap. The hold is down, but whistles blew prior to the snap. Somebody moved up front.
3: Prior to the snap, false start. Offense, number 94, 5-yard penalty. Good try.
1: So some movement up front, and they'll move it back 5 yards and then try the extra point from there. Utah trying to cap their scoring drive. Curtis was busy last week when they played Idaho. He attempted 7-point afters, and as you might imagine, hit them all. Made a field goal as well. The good snap, they do it again. The kick's on the way, and the kick is good. So 3:39 to play in the opening quarter. Utah is out to a 7-3 lead. We're back after this for Summit Utilities.
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1: .39 to play in the opening quarter. Utah on top 7-3. 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It's no wonder why the F-150 is the official truck of the Razorbacks. Let's go down to the field, check in with Gino Bell for a Walmart sideline report. Gino, what'd you see on that possession by Utah?
6: Man, the one thing that I did see is that Utah kind of caught us on our heels with that huge explosive play. Came back on first down last week. Utah averaged almost 7-8 yards a carry. On this was 3.8. They kind of buckled down there at the end, but that explosive play kind of set them back. But hey, they're going to bounce back because those guys are communicating and talking to each other.
1: Quinn, Utah makes you defend the whole field, and they showed on that drive that you've got to have it all covered.
2: Well, the biggest thing is they make you defend personnel groupings, and so you got to make sure you understand who's in the football game and what they're capable of doing. We knew Bert Ficklin was going to be an important factor in this game, and he was able to get us right off the bat really, really quickly.
1: So Curtis will kick it away, and Jamari Hawkins is back deep to receive. Scoring drives for both sides, and as a result, it's been a fast-moving first quarter, only 3:39 to play, as Curtis prepares to approach the football. Hawks are going to try to put it in the end zone as opposed to settling for field goals. That may not get it done tonight. Curtis is going to kick this one through the end zone, and it'll be first and 10 at the 25. Hey, Summit Utilities knows your Razorback pride runs deep. So does theirs, along with a commitment to caring for the communities they serve and delivering reliable energy to you and your family. To learn more about Summit Utilities, visit summitutilities.com.
2: Well, this is where your offense, look, you had a great first drive. You do not need to panic just because Utah scored. You know 3 points is not going to win the football game. You know you have to score. And so just keep and stick to your knitting.
1: Well, the Razorbacks took advantage of Monte Harrison's size on that opening drive. Settles will open this possession at the tailback spot. Jackson's going to throw on first down. Pressure coming, going deep over toward the right sideline. Incomplete. C.J. Brown kept going. K.J., I think Quinn thought he was going to break off the route. Some miscommunication, and it's second down and 10.
2: Yeah, a lot of times when you got that quarterback and receiver really trying to get on the same page right there, C.J. saw streak route, and K.J. saw back shoulder fade, and K.J. threw it to the back shoulder. Luckily, it was not intercepted.
1: Elijah Reed was over there defending. Brown split wide right. That's the open side. Ball's on the left hash. Hawkins goes in motion on second down. KJ in the gun gets the snap. They're going to run the ball with Settles right side. Cam trying to bounce outside, upended after about 3 yards. He'll get out to the 28-yard line. Stop there made by Jackson Benny. Jackson Benny and Noah Benny are brothers. Noah plays tight end, and Jackson plays safety.
2: Well, this is one of the rubber matches that we wanted to be able to see third down. Arkansas's offense was very good last week, and so was Utah's defense. This could be a critical component in regards to who wins this football game.
1: Razorbacks 2-for-3 on third downs on their opening drive. 3rd and 7 here from their own 28. Ball's on the right hash mark. They bunch three receivers into the open side. Settles is the running back. Jackson to throw. Here comes the pressure. Deep down the right sideline, but he overthrew everybody. Marshall was the intended receiver. That one had...

0: No chance, though. And Arkansas is going to have to punt the football.
1: Well, the one thing about that, Chuck, last week Arkansas did not attempt any passes down the field. They did not really try to get any type of explosives. The longest play was 21 yards. But so far in the first two possessions, at least they have thrown balls down the field to make Utah think about it.
0: Gavin Rush on to punt. He punted three times last week in Fayetteville for 48 yards. They've got a very good punt returner in Manna Carvalho. It's a good punt. Carvalho is going to call for a fair catch and make it just outside his own 25-yard line. So it's a 46-yard punt with no return, and the Utes will start first and 10 at their own 26 with 2:39 to play in the opening quarter. And the Razorbacks trailing 7-3.
1: Well, this defense is going to have to find a way to come up with a play. Utah's offense was very good on the last possession. Arkansas's defense was very good last week. They've got to find a way to, first and foremost, stop the run, but they've got to identify the personnel groupings that are in here, then they know what they're going to try to do to you.
0: Well, 15's not on the field right now. Daniel Bray is their running back. He's a good one. They bring a man in motion. Dampier going to toss it out of the backfield, left side. That's going to go wide to Bray. Bray, not a lot of room. He'll get maybe 2 yards out to the 28. Ben Bogle's over there to make the tackle, and it's going to be second down.
1: Well, that's an extension of the run game, but you'd like to see Arkansas speed right there. That's what I love about it. I mean, this defense, you got a lot of new guys on this defense, and they're running to the football. That's nice. Nice pursuit right there by the Arkansas defense.
0: Ficklin's on the field now. They split him wide right. They empty the backfield for Dampier on second down and 8. Devin Dampier gets the snap. Now he's flushed. Going to have to run. Tripped at the 30, but keeps his feet. Now he'll get out to the 33-yard line. That'll be it. Stop shy of the first down. Jaquavion Smith was there to make the tackle. It's going to be third down with a minute 45 to play in the first quarter.
1: Well, what I like about that, I mean, every time Dampier goes back to pass, he's having a hard time really trying to figure out what the defensive secondary is doing. But when he pulls the football down, Arkansas is punishing him. They need to hit him time and time again to really keep him from trying to run that football.
0: Third down and 3. Utah was 1-for-2 on third downs on their first possession. Dampier's going to throw short, and he threw it behind his intended receiver. He threw it behind his man out of the 45. He wanted Simmons. Lakai Rowland was defending. Now it's fourth down, and Utah's got a punt.
1: Man, that's the play. That's where you want to live. I mean, if you want a snapshot of where Arkansas's defense wants to put Dampier, that's him in the pocket trying to dissect what the defense is doing to him and throwing an accurate ball. That is textbook right there for Arkansas's defense.
0: Orion Phillips is their punter. He's a transfer from Missouri. A native of Australia, only had to punt one time in their first game and went for 47 yards. Sutton Smith back deep to receive for the Razorbacks. The punt's away. It's a good one. Smith going to get out of the way and let it hit at the 10-yard line. Takes a Utah roll. Now it's going to roll sideways and out of bounds. Just outside the 5-yard line. They're going to mark it out of bounds at the 6. It took a sideways roll. It turns into a 61-yard punt with no return. So Arkansas's got a lot of real estate in front of them. 1:09 to play in the first quarter. The Utes are up 7-3, and we're back after this for First Security Bank.
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0: Arkansas Children's delivers the highest quality health care to the tiniest Hawk fans, the tallest teams, and every single child somewhere in between. Let's cheer for the Razorbacks and our champions for children's health. How about this, Clint? Rick Shaver just handed me a stat. Hogs on their first possession kept the ball for 7 minutes and 16 seconds. Second possession lasted a minute. Utah on their first possession kept it for 4:05. In the second possession, they kept it for 90 seconds. So the defense is fared a little bit better on that second possession. Quinn, Dampier missed that open receiver by a wide margin. Yeah. If Arkansas can keep him in the pocket, they've got a shot. It may be their only shot, but that's their best shot for sure.
1: Well, that gives you an opportunity to win the football game. There's no doubt about it. I mean, he is not very accurate when he has a stand in the pocket, but if you allow him to use his legs, he can cause you a lot of problems.
0: So here come the Razorbacks. First down at their own 6-yard line. Got to be careful here. The running back is Sutton Smith. Jackson is in the gun on first down. KJ gets the snap. Going to run an RPO. Left side complete. Dumps it out to Donovan Falpell. He's across the 25. They bump him out of bounds out of the 29-yard line. That's 23 yards. Little RPO from KJ, and Arkansas gets breathing room and then some.
1: And that's a great play call right there by Tim Kramsey. I mean, you put your quarterback to the outside and you run an RPO look, and you've got a wide receiver running straight down the sideline. The cornerback comes up and KJ finds him.
0: Monte Harrison's checked back in the game. He had 2 catches on the opening drive. Smith sent it tailback. They're going to throw it on a receiver screen to Jackson right side, and he's tackled behind the line of scrimmage. Somebody missed a block over there. They lose yardage on the play. They'll lose 1, and it's second down and 11.
1: Monte Harrison, I mean, this is a guy that's come in. I didn't expect to see Monte Harrison
0: either.
1: Being a part of
0: 4 catches already.
1: Yeah, he's been really, really good, and it looks like this guy's really going to start adding value to this offense.
0: Well, you may have said it a moment ago when you talked about the physical matchup. Mm-hmm. This may be a matchup situation with Monte out there tonight. Second down and 11 behind the chains now. Getting late, 1 second left in the quarter. They don't have to snap it again, and they're not going to get the play off. So that's the end of the first quarter. It's been interesting for 15 minutes out here in Salt Lake City. The Razorbacks very definitely in this one. Utah's up 7-3, and we're back after this for Qual Choice.
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0: 7-3 Utah as we get ready to begin the second quarter. 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How about 89 yards for the Razorbacks, 88 yards for Utah? They did it different ways. Arkansas, 72 passing yards, only 17 on the ground. Utah, 64 rushing yards, 24 through the air. Hogs, 2-4 on third downs thus far. Utah, 1-3. KJ Jackson, 8 of 12, 72 yards. Sutton Smith, 4 carries, 10 yards. On the other side, Devin Dampier, 3 of 6 passing, 28 yards. Bird Ficklin, their backup quarterback, who will line up at running back, completed a 36-yard halfback pass on their first play from scrimmage. Dampier's their leading rusher with 13 yards. Let's go to Gino for a Walmart sideline report. Gino Bell.
1: Wait, the one thing we talked about in the pregame is definitely Arkansas need to win first down. The past couple series, we get behind 2nd and 11, 2nd and 12. We got to win in first down to give us our chance on third.
0: Second down and 11 right now. Hogs at their own 28-yard line. Sutton Smith is the running back. KJ Jackson in the gun. Four down linemen for Utah. Jackson gets the snap out of the gun. Short drop, and they're going to sack him back at the 20-yard line. He didn't have a chance that time. Jare Moe came barreling through the line of scrimmage. They lose 6 on the play.
2: Man, that's a tough spot for KJ to be in right there. I mean, you're trying to survey the grounds, and well, I'll just tell you what. I mean, boy, it came straight up the middle and put him in a bad spot.
0: They gave him forward progress to the 22. They've got to get out to the 39 on third down. Falpell's checked in at tailback, or pardon me, at one of the wide receiver spots. He had a big catch a moment ago. Hawks 2-4 on third down so far. Jackson going to hand the ball off to Smith, left side, or pardon me, to Settles, I'm sorry, left side. Settles gets out over the 30 to the 31-yard line. Nice gain, got 9, but needed a lot more than that, so now they've got to punt it away.
2: Yeah, anytime you take a sack like that, I mean, that's going to put you in a bad spot, and Utah's going to find a way to try to confuse KJ, but that time they were able to come straight up the A-gap and get him down, and anytime you're in third and long, Morgan Scally, their head coach, former defensive coordinator, that's where he wants to be.
0: Banner Carvalho back deep to receive Gavin Rush's punt. It's a good snap. Rush's punt's away. A little bit shorter this time. It's going to go out of bounds into the Utah sideline. We'll see where they mark it. This is going to give Utah pretty good field position. They're going to mark it out at the 35-yard line. So it's a 34-yard punt with no return, and Utah is going to have the ball with 13:39 to play in the first half. Hey, game day deserves the great taste of Coca-Cola because fan work is thirsty work. Coca-Cola proud to be the official soft drink sponsor of the Razorbacks. Danny Beals checked in, freshman out of Cross County High School. As Utah goes to work from their own 35-yard line, Dampier is the quarterback in the gun. They're going to run the football with Wayshon Parker on first down over the right side. He'll get out to the 38-yard line, so they get 3 on first down. Joker Johnson came over from his quarterback spot to make the hit. Second down and 7. Utah by 4 in the early stages of the second quarter.
2: That play right there, Chuck, shows you how Arkansas has to understand what's happening. They started that play with no quarterback in the backfield and then motioned everybody to really try to get Arkansas confused.
0: Daniel Bray is in a tailback now. Yeah, they're going to give you a lot of different formations. Most of it, or at least a lot of it's eye candy. But if you don't get lined up right, they're going to make you pay for that. They bring the tight end in motion off an RPO throw. They dump it off into the right flat. The pass is complete. First down yardage into Arkansas territory, down to the 48. That's Braden Pagan. Joker Johnson made the tackle, but that's a 14-yard gain off just a straight-up RPO.
2: Yeah, and that's essentially a one-man play-action pass right there. I mean, he shows quarterback draw right there, tries to get the linebackers to come up. He's able to find his receiver on the outside.
0: Dampier, very clever, runs their offense well. First down of the Arkansas 48. They bring a man in motion. Dampier wants to throw, steps up. Going to fire it deep down the middle of the field. It's intercepted. Intercepted by the Razorbacks. Christian Harrison picks it off. Harrison to the far sideline. Going to step out of bounds right in front of the Utah bench at the 29-yard line. Harrison with the return. Quincy Rhodes put the pressure on the quarterback, and Arkansas forces the turnover.
2: Yeah, Quincy did a nice job right there just staying with it. I mean, they tried to show a reverse look right there, and Quincy was able to beat the tackle, come off his man, and then hit Dampier, and that forced the throw. And, boy, a nice catch right there, and that's big for this defense.
0: So we've got a timeout on the field, 12-17 to play in the first half. Utah's up 7-3, but Arkansas's ball when we come back after this for Visit Hot Springs.
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0: To play in the first half. Hogs down three, but they get a major break right there. Quinn, we'll see if they can take advantage of it.
2: Well, you love to see your defense come up with plays like that, and this defense has been good so far this season. And for Ron Roberts to get them off the field in the three and out earlier and then now come up with a turnover, that's all you asked for. Now your offense has got to respond.
0: Tonight's game brought to you in part by Harps Food Stores. At Harps, being employee-owned means the people helping you are the people that own the place. So expect to be greeted with a smile and personally thanked for shopping local. Harps, hometown fresh. Well, here come the Razorbacks to the line of scrimmage. Braylon Russell is going to check in at tailback for the Hogs. Arkansas down 7-3, kicked a field goal on their opening drive. Utah answered with a touchdown on their opening possession. Now the Razorbacks have it after the pick by Christian Harrison on first down. Jackson to throw. KJ steps up, throws short over the middle, incomplete. Wanted CJ Brown out near the 35-yard line. It'll be second down at 10 after the incompletion.
2: Man, that's tight coverage right there. I mean, KJ looked to the wide side of the field, thought about that for a second, tried to move the linebacker just a little bit so he could find a lane right there, but Utah played great defense.
0: Second down and 9, they bring Hawkins right side. They're going to put him in the slot and split CJ into the open side. KJ going to hand the ball off to Russell straight ahead. Braylon out over the 30. He'll get to the 32-yard line. That's a 3-yard gain. Nate Ritchie up from his safety spot to make the hit. Now we've got a big third down coming. Third down and 7 for the Razorbacks. Cam Settles checks in at tailback. Hogs are 2 for 5 on third down so far tonight. Antonio Jordan has checked in. Got to get out to the 39-yard line. The line of scrimmage is the 32. They're going to bring the tight end Lockwood in motion. Jackson's in the gun. KJ, long count. On third down, gets the snap. Pressure coming. Jackson gets rid of the football, throws it short, but a flag comes in. Jordan was the intended receiver. A flag comes in out near the 40-yard line. It looked like there might have been some contact on the break by Jordan. And that penalty, it looks as though, is going to go against Utah.
7: Holding. Defense. Number four. 10-yard penalty. Automatic first down.
0: When it looked like they held him on the break.
2: Well, when you got a guy that big, you got to find a way to keep him from going on the inside. He's running a deep dig route right there. Try to get some separation, and the Utah defender said, look, I can't deal with the big fella. I got to hold him.
0: So it's an automatic first down out to the 42-yard line. Razorbacks have it first and 10, down 7-3, 11-20 to play in the second quarter. Smith's the tailback. They bring a man in motion. Ball's on the left hash. They're going to fake a handoff to Smith, run a reverse. They're going to run a reverse. Right side, that's Hawkins across midfield. Flags come in. We'll see what the penalty's all about. Nice run by Hawkins for 12. But it looks like at least there's the discussion about the possibility of a
2: NBA payback.
0: Of a block.
2: They're going to get that one back.
0: Yeah, I think they are. I think you're right. Here's the call from the Big 12.
7: Personal foul. Illegal blindside block. Oh. Offense, number 6. 15-yard penalty. First down.
0: They get Chris Marshall. They get Marshall, and that's going to negate a 12-yard gain in what would have been a first down.
2: Yeah, and you know, Arkansas is doing a nice job of forcing Utah to defend the entire field. I love the aspect that you're running jet sweeps, you're running reverses, you forcing them to really try to decide how they want to defend with that, and then you can come with a conventional run game right there. So I like what Tim Kramsey is trying to do.
0: They're going to call that a post-possession foul, so it's going to be first down, but it's first down at 25. It's going to be first and 25 after the mark-off back to the 27-yard line. So KJ's going to operate under center. They're going to fake a reverse, run a screen left side, and it was picked off. It was picked off, intercepted at the 24-yard line by Jackson Benet. He fell down as he intercepted the pass, so no return yardage. Not a good throw. A little razzle-dazzle there from the Razorbacks, and it didn't work.
2: Well, they came in on KJ really, really quickly, and he tried to get the football over the top of a defender, and then that time that ball was just sailed over Braylon Russell's head as well, and the Utah defender showed great awareness and came up with the catch.
0: Well, they faked the reverse and just overthrew the pass, so now Utah with a 4-point lead knocking at the door, 10:51 to play in the first half. Hogs turn it over after forcing a turnover of their own. See, they line up now as they did earlier without a quarterback. They'll shift back into their formation. Dampier. Now, Dampier's going to line up behind Ficklin. Dampier's the running back out of the pistol. Ficklin hands it off to Dampier, who pitches it back to Ficklin. He'll run an option on the right side and get a first down all the way to the Arkansas 12-yard line. Now, that is some creativity. 12 yards for a first down.
2: Wow. I mean, that is just a lot of stuff going on right there. I mean, you force Arkansas to try to defend what's going on and understand what's happening, and then you run an option straight out of that with two quarterbacks. Yeah, that's tough to defend
0: right there. First down at the 12-yard line. First down at the 12. They're going to send Bray and Parker in, and they will flank their quarterback. Now they send Bray in motion. Dampier hands it off up the middle. Parker has the football, and he's going to get down inside the 10-yard line. They're going to give him the 7. That's a 5-yard pickup. Bradley Shaw was there to make the tackle. It'll be second down. 10 minutes to play in the half. Hogs are down 7-3.
2: Well, Arkansas's got to find a way to force Utah to get 3 points. I mean, if Utah goes up 14-3 right here, now you put Rice-Eccles Stadium and these fans in place, and that's going to be tough for the offense.
0: Now they're going to bring that defensive tackle turned fullback, Semi Taulonga, into the game. And they're going to send Parker in motion out of the backfield. So they're going to empty it for Dampier. On second down, Dampier gets the snap. Quarterback draws. Semi throws a big block, and Dampier's into the end zone for a 7-yard touchdown run. That was easy for Utah. They're up 13-3.
2: Well, the one thing we talked about is if Arkansas would not turn the football over and punt and play defense, you got an opportunity to stay in the game, but you gave them a short field. Those are the things we talked about not being able to do, and that was an easy, easy score for Utah.
0: 24 yards in three plays after the interception. And Dylan Curtis will attempt the extra point. Oh, they're going to line it up, snap it, go for two. Are you kidding me? They snap it, went for two, and they get it into the end zone. Mono Carvalho is the one that took the snap and ran it in for a two-point conversion. So it's 15-3. Quinn, for those watching at home, listening to us, explain to us what Utah just did.
2: You know, a lot of times you'll find out that in special teams, they'll do what they call the old swinging gate, meaning they'll line up on the outside of the hash and not show a field goal representation. And if you don't go out there and take care of it, they will snap it and run it. And that time, they feel like they had Arkansas outnumbered.
0: 9:23 to play in the first half. 15-3, Utah. Now this for Tyson Foods.
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0: 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The lead over the Razorbacks.

0: Razorbacks, big plays, loud crowds, nothing like a Razorback game day. Grab a cold Highland Milk and bring on the protein, because you're going to need milk for that. Highland Dairy, woo pig suey. Well, the Utes have put the Hogs in a tough spot now, Quinn. They need some points, need to score. There's lots of time left. Arkansas kicked a field goal on their opening drive, but they've only had two first downs since, and one of those came by penalty.
1: Yeah, and you've got to stay calm right here if you're KJ. I mean, you got to go into that hole and say, look, we're okay. We just got to continue to move forward. We got to win on first down. But what you're going to find is this stadium is going to be really, really loud now, and so you're going to have to communicate at a high level. And this is where penalties can creep in on you to try to prevent you from moving the football down the field.
0: So Dylan Curtis will kick it away. Jamari Hawkins is back deep to receive for the Razorbacks. 15 unanswered from the Utes after the Razorbacks scored first on the field goal by Max Gilbert. Gilbert 2 of 2 in that department for the Razorbacks in his first season as a Hawk. Curtis kicks this one away. It'll go through the end zone, and that means Arkansas begins at their own 25. Head to the field. Geno Bell is there with a Walmart sideline report. Geno.
2: Man, standing here on the sideline, this Utah crowd is lit. I mean, they're loud. The student section is off the chain. It makes it a little tough to hear, so it's going to be important for the Hogs to communicate hand gestures, signals, something to make sure everybody's on the same page.
0: 95 total yards for the Razorbacks. They had 89 at the end of the quarter. Smith's in a tailback on first down. KJ Jackson from their own 25-yard line. Jackson gets the snap. They're going to run the football with Smith left side, angling out across the line of scrimmage. He'll get a couple out to the 27. That'll be it. Second down and 8. The stop was made by Jare Moe.
1: Well, this is one of those where you just don't give up on the run game, the conventional run game. But I also think you start thinking about a couple of different options for KJ to get involved, because Utah's done a nice job against Braylon Russell and Sutton Smith so far.
0: They're going to split the tight end, Ty Lockwood, wide right, put Marshall in the slot. Twin receivers across the way. Smith's the running back on second down and 9. Jackson gets the snap. Pressure coming. KJ going to go deep down the right sideline. In and out of the hands of his intended receiver, Marshall. It was defended well by Jackson Benet. Jackson Benet, Rabbit Evans, they were both over there. And now Arkansas is looking at third down and a long 8.
1: Well, I like the call right there. I mean, Utah's played a lot of single high safety, and that means they've got an extra guy in the box to stop the run. That time you ran a inside slot fade, had an opportunity to come up. Nice throw, but it was just a good play by the defender.
0: Razorbacks 2 for 5 on third downs tonight. Big play here. They send CeCe in motion across the formation. They leave Smith in the backfield. Jackson's in the gun. KJ gets the snap. Pressure coming. Fires back shoulder to the left side. Incomplete. Flag comes in. There's a flag coming in, though. There might be some more holding over there. CeCe was the intended receiver. It could be one of their safeties out there. We'll get the call, but if it goes Arkansas's way, it's going to keep the drive alive.
1: It's probably going to be holding.
0: They're still talking about it.
3: Pass interference. Defense. Number 1. 15-yard penalty. First down.
0: They get Rabbit Evans. You could hear the displeasure from the crowd as the referee's microphone was open. That's going to cost him 15, and it's a first down. So Arkansas gets a break there. Ball's moved out to the 41-yard line, 1st and 10. They need to take advantage of this. Down 15-3, 8:32 to play in the first half. Smith is in at tailback on first down. Jackson in the gun with twin receivers split wide right. Looking to throw off play action. Deep down the right sideline. Man coverage. C.J. Brown's there, and it's incomplete. Incomplete. Pass was defended by Elijah Davis. It was 1-on-1, not a bad throw, but it's 2nd down and 10.
1: No, and I still love that option. I love the fact that we are taking shots down the field, giving our receivers an opportunity to try to come up with the catch. If you're a wide receiver at Arkansas right now, Chris Marshall, C.J. Brown, this is where you got to say, I got to come up with these 50-50 balls right here when they're playing this type of coverage, and KJ's giving them an opportunity right now.
0: Braylon Russell checks in at tailback, and they're going to go with trips right. They stack 2 in the slot. On 2nd down and 10. Hogs at their own 41-yard line. Jackson off play action, looking to throw. KJ steps up, fires over the middle, and was nearly intercepted. He wanted CeCe caught it. CeCe caught it. My goodness, he caught the pass down there. Jackson Benet went for the interception. CeCe caught it, and that's a first down at the 44.
1: And that's not a lot of room for error right there. I mean, he jumped that route, and that's great concentration by CeCe to hold on to that ball.
0: So it's first down from the 39-yard line, or the 44-yard line, rather, of Utah. Jackson's in the gun. Pressure coming from the edge. KJ's going to run inside the 40, dives down to the 35-yard line. He gets 9 yards. Reynolds was there to make the stop. Jackson saw open field and took off.
1: Yeah, I like that. I mean, that was no hesitation right there. I mean, he knew things were breaking down immediately. Pull the football down, and that's what he can do. He's a big guy that can run.
0: Second down and a yard from the Utah 35-yard line. Russell is in at tailback. Lockwood lines up at tight end. Twin receivers into the open side. KJ going to hand the ball off. Russell hit behind the line of scrimmage. Got back to the line of scrimmage, maybe, but it's going to be third down and short. Jonathan Hall was in from his linebacker spot, and he just blew that play up. So, Arkansas looking at third down now with 7 minutes to play in the first half, trailing 15-3.
1: Utah's basically saying, hey, we're going to stop the run. We're going to have as many guys as we can with a single high safety to stop the run and put you in a situation where you got to be forced to do something you don't want to do, which is throw the football down the field.
0: Max Adcock has checked in at tight end on third down. Russell is the tailback. They hand it to Braylon. Braylon hit at the line of scrimmage, lowers the shoulder and gets the first down, powers his way down to the 33-yard line. So the Hogs will keep the drive alive with 6:28 to play in the half.
1: Well, this could be a great drive for Arkansas. Coming off your own end of the field, and now you're in Utah territory. You've got an opportunity for sure to get 3 points, but you'd love to get 7 right here. That closes the gap and gives you a better opportunity.
0: Russell stays in the game at tailback. They stack twin receivers across the way in front of the Utah bench, put one man in the slot. Now they bring a receiver in motion on first down from the Utah 33. Jackson to throw. KJ to the sideline. Wanted Lockwood. Incomplete. Overthrew Ty Lockwood. Rabbit Evans was there defending for the Utes out of his safety spot, and it'll be second down at 10.
1: Well, you fake the quick screen right there to Monte Harrison, thinking the defenders are going to come up, and Lockwood is acting like he's going to block and really trying to lull him to sleep. And you try to find him on the wheel route, but they defended that really, really well.
0: Marshall splits wide to the far side. They put CeCe in the slot. They bring C.J. Brown closest to us. Jaden Platt's in the game, goes into motion from his tight end spot. Smith's the tailback on second down. Jackson going to give it to Smith, left side, nothing doing. Slammed to the turf right at the line of scrimmage by Jure Moe. And Arkansas is looking at third and long, third and 10. They're right at the edge of Gilbert's field goal range, but down 15-3. They want more than that.
1: You can tell Tim Cramsey, he said, we're going to still try to run this ball. We're not going to get out of what we like to do.
0: Razorbacks 3-for-6 on third down. They need to convert here. They need 10. They bunch three receivers to the right side. Looking to the sideline, maybe changing the play. The play clock's down to 5. Jackson's got time, but they got to get it snapped. 2 seconds, 1 second. They get the snap away. Jackson to throw. He's got some time down the seam. Wants CeCe. Incomplete to Ishmael. Down at the 10-yard line. It was defended by Elijah Reed. That one looked like it might result in a big play. They could not make connections, though, and now they're going to try what will be a 51-yard field goal.
1: And that's a nice ball right there. You give your receiver an opportunity right there. And CeCe is the kind of guy that will come up with those types of catches right there. But he's going to look, KJ's going to look at that film and see that Chris Marshall was open on the outside.
0: So here comes Gilbert from 51 yards out of the hold of Gavin Rush to make it a 15-6 ball game. Ball right smack dab in the middle of the field. Kick's got plenty of distance, but the kick's no good. Looked like he pulled it a little bit to the left. The Razorbacks come up empty, and with 5 minutes to play in the half, Utah is going to get the football back. They lead the Razorbacks 15-3. And we are back after this from Arkansas Children's.
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0: Still a 15-3 ball game with 5 minutes to play in the second quarter after the missed field goal by Gilbert. 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So, Utah will have the ball at their own 33-yard line. And Daniel Bray will begin this series at running back with Devin Dampier. He's gone all the way at quarterback. Dampier, 4 of 8, 42 yards. He's also rushed for 20. And he's in the gun on first down. They're waiting on television to give them the signal that they can begin play again, and now they finally got it. So the Utes will go to work. Hogs need a stop, need to get the football back. On first down, Dampier going to hand the ball off, and the Hogs blew that play up. David Oakey was in the backfield. Daniel Bray hit behind the line of scrimmage. They lose 2 yards. Oakey recovered a fumble last week. Tackle for loss right there. Utah behind the sticks. We've not said that many times tonight. Yeah. Second down and 12 for Utah.
1: Yeah, and that was a whooping right there. I mean, David Oakey, I mean, the Arkansas defensive front did a slant to the right, and Oakey just showed a quick burst and was able to get to the backfield.
0: Second down and 12. They empty the backfield for Dampier. They stack two to the right. Dampier fakes a quarterback draw. Now he wants to throw the football to the sideline. It's complete out of the 46-yard line. First down yardage out to the 48 is Creed Whittemore. Whittemore's a transfer from Mississippi State. They get 17 yards on the throw. When Dampier is so good at making it look like it might be a run, you're almost helpless.
1: Yep. It's one-man play-action pass right there, and he forces everybody to come up and come off their guy, and then he finds him.
0: And now Ficklin's in. They bring in the backup quarterback, line him up wide right. Dampier in the gun. They bring a man in motion, and that's Ficklin. Dampier's going to run the option, keep the football. He's across midfield into Razorback territory, down to the 48. 4 yards on the play. Bradley Shaw made the tackle. The clock rolls with 3:30 to play in the half. Utah with a 15-3 lead. And they've got the football in Arkansas territory. Hogs rotating those defensive linemen, trying to keep some fresh bodies in there. Semi Talonga has checked in at tight end for them. He's the 200 or 317 pounder.

0: When you say everybody go to the right side and you put that big 99 out in front of him, and man, that's a tough play to deal with.
1: Clock rolling, 2:38 to play in the half. Utah has all three of their timeouts. Parker's checked back in at tailback. Dampier from the Arkansas 39-yard line. Twin receivers wide left. Gonna throw. Got a man wide open in the middle of the field. That's his tight end. Inside the 20, inside the 15. Noah Benny down to the Razorback 9-yard line. Wow. 30 yards. He faked a toss and then just fired it right over the middle. Benny was wide open there, right up on the football, and it's first and goal from the Arkansas 9. Parker's the tailback. Dampier going to try to throw the football off the RPO. Incomplete, but flags fly. Flags fly. Whittemore was the intended receiver, and it looks like that one's going to go against Arkansas. Ran him right down to the goal line.
0: Yeah, I think they're going to call pass interference on Christian Harrison.
2: Pass interference. Defense, number one. The ball will be placed at the 2-yard line, so automatic first down. Yeah, this is Harrison. The 2-minute timeout.
1: So it's going to be first and goal to go when we come back. A minute 58 to play in the half. Utah's up 15-3, and we're back after this for Summit Utilities.
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1: To play in the first half. While we were away, the officials got together and had a review. The determination was that the ball had not been snapped prior to the clock reaching 2 minutes. You have the play stoppage at the 2-minute mark. They let the play proceed. The ball was advanced from the 9 down to the 2-yard line. Then they stopped the clock with a minute 58 to go. In reality, they're going to move the football back to the 9. It is still going to be first down, first and goal, but it was as though that snap never occurred, and there are 2 minutes remaining in the first half.
0: Yeah, and that's what they have to do, and I'm glad they caught that. I mean, that's a big deal right there, because it's a whole lot different being at the 9-yard line than it is at the 2-yard line. That's big for Arkansas.
1: So it's first and goal from the 9-yard line. And one thing Utah likes to do, we've seen it already with one of their defensive linemen. They'll line him up at tight end. He'll play both ways. They've got another one out there, Sione Vanapauka, and he is lining up. Both these guys are huge.

0: defensive linemen by trade who line up at tight end. They bring a man in motion on first and goal. Dampier going to hand it off left side. Ooh. Parker at the five, headed for the pylon. Touchdown, Utah. Wayshon Parker just got into the end zone, and Utah trying to break it open here in the waning moments of the first half. 67 yards in six plays. Parker scored a touchdown last week, takes this one into the end zone. Hogs got to get lined up or they'll snap that thing and go for two again. They don't show the swinging gate formation this time. They line up conventionally, and Curtis is going to try to make it 22-3. Utah, they got a lot of tricks offensively. And to say they make you defend the entire field might very well be an understatement. Curtis's kick is on the way. It is good. And Utah has opened up a 22-3 lead with a minute 55 to go. That's a well-oiled machine on that offensive side, Quinn.
1: Well, they're doing really, really good. I mean, they're running the football, and they're using their quarterback. I mean, the quarterback is running the football at a high clip, and that's opening up a lot of things in their offense, which is causing Arkansas a lot of problems. And that time, they just ran a basic outside zone play, brought a guy in motion from the short side of the field, was able to get the numbers that they wanted, and walk straight into the end zone.
0: Hey, Razorback football is powered by passion, pride, and protein. Tyson Foods, the official protein of Arkansas Athletics, is proud to support Razorbacks everywhere, helping power the champions of today and the leaders of tomorrow. Tyson Foods and the Razorbacks, rooted in Arkansas for generations. So now it'll be Utah to kick it away. Jamari Hawkins is back deep for the Razorbacks. It is a 22-3 Utes advantage. They've scored 22 unanswered after the Hawks kicked a field goal on their opening drive of the night. Curtis approaches the football. This one is going to bounce through the end zone. So the Razorbacks will have it with a minute 55 to go. Arkansas does have all three of their timeouts remaining. They've got some time here. They need some points.
1: Yeah, but you also got to be cautious. And you do not want to give Utah the football again right here. So I don't want to be too cautious where you don't give KJ an opportunity. But, man, you don't want to make a mistake right here. He's got to be very, very sure where he's going with that football. And sometimes if you wait for a guy to be open, that allows the defense to close. So be careful, KJ.
0: They're going to split four receivers, two to a side. They'll stack a pair across the way in front of the Utah bench. Ball's on the left hash mark. Smith is the tailback. Jackson's going to throw into the flat. Smith dropped the pass. Sutton dropped it coming out of the backfield. It'll be second down and 10. The incompletion stops the clock with a minute 52 to play.
1: Well, you had what you wanted right there. I mean, you got a chance for Sutton Smith to outflank that defensive guy right there. And the ball was there. Sutton just dropped it. He was trying to turn up field and pick up yards or get out of bounds.
0: KJ, three for his last 12. Jackson now passing 9 for 20. Going to throw again, and that one's batted down at the line of scrimmage. Batted down at the line of scrimmage. Carson Kaufusi batted that one away. Incomplete, and it's 3rd and 10. There's a minute 47 to play, so you can bet Utah's thinking we're going to stop them and score some more.
1: Yeah, because they've got three timeouts left, and if you throw the football, the clock is going to stop, and then you got to punt the football. And so this is critical in regards to Arkansas and what they want to do.
0: Arkansas 3 of 7 on third downs, but they've been unsuccessful 4 of the last 5. Trips right. Jackson going to throw. Steps up. Pressure coming. KJ going to run. Can't make that man miss. They tackle him out of the 28-yard line. Jonathan All made a nice open field tackle. If KJ gets away there, he probably runs for a while. But instead, it's 4th down. Utah is going to spend a timeout. They're going to get the football back.
1: Well, that's tough right there. I mean, you're in Arkansas, you go 3 and out right there. Utah's offense is starting to get a little bit more excited, and now you got to punt the football back to a very hot offense.
0: That's the thing right now. Utah feels like they can score every time the ball snapped.
1: Yeah, and that's what you've got to be worried about. I mean, and so now you just got to do the right thing. You got to be very, very basic. You also got to understand Utah may try to come after it, or they may decide, hey, we want to set up a return right here. So we have to see how they decide playing it, because they're going to get good field position. This punt is critical in regards to, you know, whether more points are on the board.
0: Vanna Carvalho's back deep for Utah. Gavin Rush will kick it away. Rush will receive the snap inside his 15. Carvalho standing just outside his own 25-yard line. A minute 39 to play in the half with the Utes on top 22-3. It's a good snap. Rush gets the punt away. It's short, wobbly, fair catch called for and made out of the 36-yard line. That's a 37-yard punt with no return. And Utah is going to have the football with two timeouts remaining and a minute 32 on the first half clock. And Arkansas still got to play defense, Quinn.
1: Well, we know that Utah is not probably going to be able to do it with Dampier from the pocket. And so there's going to be some things that they're going to do. They're going to put him on the corner. They're going to give him some easy line of sight throws right there where he can run and throw and do those types of things. Arkansas, if you get an opportunity, you've got to find a way to keep him in the pocket and force him to be an accurate passer. But we hadn't been able to do it consistently.
0: Soles and Rhodes are the ends. This time, Oki and Hunter Osborne are the man in the middle on the Razorback defensive line. Parker's the tailback. He goes in motion. Dampier gets the snap, steps up over the middle. Got a man wide open, complete across midfield down to the Arkansas 47. That's Ricky Johnson, transfer from Mississippi State. They get 17 yards, and they're right up on the football. Now the officials come in and blow the whistles. They stop the clock with a minute 16 to go.
1: Let's see if he caught it. He caught it.
2: Please reset the game clock to 1 minute and 22 seconds. What?
0: They did not stop the clock as they moved the chains, apparently, although, well, they may not have started the clock, I think. I'm not sure exactly what happened there, but they put 6 seconds back on. Dampier, I didn't think they were supposed to stop it.
2: Please reset the game clock to 1 minute and 28 seconds. 1, 2, 8. The start of my signal.
0: Okay. Well, there you have it.
1: Another 6 seconds.
0: So, a minute 28, and they've got the football at the Arkansas 47-yard line. They're going to go empty. Dampier in the backfield. Three wide to the right. Dampier's going to throw down the middle. His tight end's open inside the 30. Gets inside the 25. That's Benny. And they'll spot the football down at the 22-yard line. Benny for 25.
1: That's his two best throws, Chuck, of the night right there. I mean, we wanted him in a pocket, and he's been able to deliver.
0: So it's first down at the Razorback 22. Dampier's going to throw again in the pocket. Steps up, fires toward the sideline, complete. Parker makes the catch down around the Razorback 20-yard line. In fact, they're going to give him the 18, maybe. Bradley Shaw's there to make the tackle. Second down and 6. That's a 4-yard gain. 48, 47 seconds. Utah right up on the football. Dampier, short drop, throws right side, back shoulder, and it's incomplete. Wanted Pagan, Shelton Lewis over there defending. It's going to be third down and 6 for the Utes with 41 seconds remaining in the half now.
1: Yeah, I'm not sure who he wanted. I mean, that was ugly. I mean, that ball went straight out of bounds right there. He was looking for the guy. You're right, Pagan was going down the sideline, but that was a bad ball.
0: Third down at the 18-yard line. 41 seconds to play in the half. Empty set. Dampier with twins to each side. Gets the snap. Steps up. He's got some running room. He's going to keep it inside the 10. Makes a man miss. He's got the first down all the way down to the Arkansas 7-yard line. Dampier took off, gets 11, and it's first and goal to go.
1: And that's what he can do, a lot of shake and bake. And he was able to get around a lot of Arkansas defenders, get north and south, and pick up a first down. And Utah is in good business right now with two timeouts left and 33 seconds with an Arkansas player down.
0: Yeah, we've got a Razorback player shaking up down inside the 10-yard line. I think it was Harrison. Harrison's the one that made the tackle.
1: You don't need to lose him.
0: And I think Christian Harrison is the one that's shaking up. He motioned to the sideline, but he's up pretty quickly, at least appears to be. Yeah, he's coming off the field for the most part under his own power. So it looks like he's all right, but it's first and goal to go for Utah. 33 seconds to go, up 22-3.
1: And he put Trajan Odom. He put Trajan Odom in the spin cycle right there for us. I mean, Dampier is a guy who has a lot of quick feet, kind of ball fake. Defenders always fall for a pump fake when you pass the line of scrimmage. And Trajan Odom, I mean, he got screwed into the turf, and Dampier was able to get extra yards.
0: So it's first and goal. Parker's the tailback. Utah trying to break this one open. Over 50,000 fans here at Rice-Eccles Stadium. They're having a good time tonight. Dampier going to dump it out of the backfield. Parker makes a man miss and gets into the end zone for a touchdown. 7 yards on the pass to Wayshawn Parker, and it is 28-3.
1: Now, that's just good on good right there. If you told me you were going to have Parker and Shaw out there in the flat, I would take Shaw every single time. But that time he caught the football, and Dampier kind of threw the football behind Parker just a little bit, which slowed him down. He stopped and was able to get up the field and get into the end zone.
0: So with 27 seconds to play in the half, Curtis is on to attempt the extra point to try to make this a 29-3 Utah lead. A high snap, but it's down. The kick's good. And the Utes are up 29-3 with 27 seconds to play in the first half. When it looked promising after that opening drive, but it's all gone downhill since.
1: Well, Utah's offense has been very, very good, and then their defense has completely stopped the run. And if we can't run the football, then we have a very difficult time moving the football down the field. We've tried some shots. I love the shots because you want to be able to back them up. But when you don't connect on any of those shots, they'll just keep doing what they're doing.
0: Only 35 yards for the Razorbacks in the second quarter. They've been outgained 260-124 in the first half. Arkansas has only been penalized one time, but they've also only rushed for 38 yards. 86 through the air. They're 3-for-8 on third downs. Arkansas has averaged 3.5 yards a play, and Utah has averaged 8.5 yards per play. So Curtis will kick it away. Jamari Hawkins is back deep to receive. Curtis approaches the football. This one high, end over end, sails over Hawkins' head, into, out of the end zone. And so the Razorbacks will start at their own 25-yard line.
1: We just need to run the ball to get to the half. I just think we need to get out of this half and kind of regroup right here and not try anything tricky. Maybe you try a shot or two, but other than that, you get out of here with where we're at.
0: 29 unanswered points by Utah. Cam Settles is checked in at tailback. We'll see how Ryan Silverfield and Tim Cramsey and company want to play it here. But I'm kind of like you, Quinn. Let's get to the locker room and regroup.
1: We got Jordan on the bottom screen. Yeah. Bottom of the screen. He can come up with a big play for you.
0: Ishmael Cece's out there. Flags come in. Arkansas took too much time. They didn't get it snapped.
2: Play game. Offense. Ooh. 5-yard penalty. First down.
0: So that'll cost him 5. Back to the 20-yard line. And it'll be 1st and 15 there. Second penalty of the half against the Razorbacks.
1: I tell you, I think Utah gets the football at the half.
0: They do. They do. They'll get the football to begin the third quarter. So K.J. Jackson gets the snap in the gun. Going to throw. Got his tight end, Lockwood, out near the 30-yard line. Nice catch by Ty. Gets 10 yards. Gets the 5 they lost on the penalty back. Then 5 more, and Arkansas is going to spend a timeout with 14 seconds to go. Lockwood caught a couple of passes a week ago. He's already exceeded his reception total from a year ago at Boston College. He signed with Alabama, played against the Razorbacks when he was at Alabama, then went to Boston College before transferring to Arkansas. That was a nice catch.
1: Well, he's a solid tight end. There's no doubt about it. And you can see him getting a little bit more run. I mean, we hadn't seen as much Jaden Platt, but Lockwood is a guy that can play at a high level, and you just want to be able to see him get involved and be a security blanket for KJ.
0: They're going to put 5 seconds back on the clock, so it goes from 14 to 19.
1: You got to be careful right here. I mean, it feels like we're going to attempt to move the football down the field. And, you know, Coach Simfield, he doesn't care. I mean, he's a no-nonsense kind of guy. He's going to fight. He's going to do whatever it takes. He expects his players to operate at a high level in the right manner. And so KJ's going to have to make good decisions right here.
0: Second down. They need five. Settles is the running back. Twin receivers split wide to the right. That's the open side. Jordan is alone over by the Utah sideline. Jackson gets the snap, a little bit low, but KJ corrals it. Gonna fire to the far sideline. Jordan with a catch out of the 40-yard line, downed immediately after a 10-yard gain. The stop was made by Elijah Reed, but that's enough for a first down. Timeout, 10 seconds to go. So Arkansas will spend another timeout. Gilbert on the miss of the 50-yard field goal a bit ago, Quinn, had plenty of distance. It appears as though the outside range would be about 55 yards. So for that to happen, they're going to have to get that football inside the 40. They've got a ways to go before they do that. They put some time back on the clock. They put 4 seconds back on the clock. I guess the clock operator's ready to get to halftime.
1: He's having a hard day.
0: Yeah, he put 4 back on the clock, so there's 14 seconds to play.
1: Well, I mean, a guy like Antonio Jordan can win those types of battles for you. I mean, you need 30 more yards to reasonably give you an opportunity. They're not playing anybody over the top of him. I mean, that could be a 50-50 ball down that short side of the field where you give that big 6'4", 6'5 guy an opportunity. That's what I expect to see.
0: Hogs have one timeout remaining. First down from their own 40. Twins wide right. That's the open side. Jackson back to throw. KJ over the middle. Wanted CeCe knocked away. Tipped at the line of scrimmage. The tight end was the short man. CeCe was into Utah territory, but had no chance to catch that ball. So now it's second down.
1: Yeah, you can see right there. I mean, Antonio Jordan, we talked about him. He had an opportunity down on at the short side of the field, but Utah is showing single high safety. But that time they brought the guy that was down low, the safety down low, and ran him over the top of Jordan. So KJ had to come off and go to the other receiver.
0: 10 seconds remaining in the half. Second down and 10, Hogs from their own 40. Jackson going to throw again. KJ in trouble, dumps it short, pass deflected, incomplete. He wanted Brown coming over the middle on a short pattern. KJ did not have much time to get rid of that football. It's third down and 10 with 5 seconds remaining in the first half. KJ's 11 for 25 in the first half.
1: Well, I'm not sure who the primary receiver was on that or what his read is, but had he looked at Ty Lockwood would still be running right now. I mean, he was that open had he hit him on that wheel route.
0: Well, now it's third and 10 with 5 seconds to go. Trips right. We'll see if the Razorbacks just chunk this one deep. They're going to run it. Jackson's going to run the football. KJ out across midfield into Utah territory. He'll get down to the 46-yard line, but that'll be the final play of the first half. A 14-yard run, the final play of the half, and Utah is going to take a 29-3 lead into the halftime locker room. 29 unanswered points from the Utes. Let's go to Geno Bell, who's got Ryan Silverfield.
3: Hey, Coach, as you've seen the first half unfold, what are your thoughts and what do we need to do in the second half?
4: Yeah, we got to be able to run the ball more effectively. We got to be able to complete the one-on-ones in coverage. I mean, they're playing us man coverage. We're not able to complete those balls. And the defense, we got to continue to trust our keys because we're getting beat on option football.
3: Thank you, Coach.
0: All right, Geno, thank you. Yeah, Utah 260 yards at the break, 178 through the air. Quinn, a lot of those passing yards have come off RPOs where the Razorbacks thought Dampier might run it, then he steps up, throws a pass.
1: But that's the problem, and that's why you have to defend him. That's why you have to account for him. I mean, that's the biggest thing that you have to deal with, and when you've got a guy that's been effective running the football, it unlocks everything in your offense.
0: Well, we've reached the halfway point in Salt Lake City. Arkansas trails Utah 29-3, and the Built for Tough halftime show is next after this from the Arkansas Ford dealers.
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1: Could not be more excited to be your head football coach. 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I can tell you this. We're going to work. You guys deserve to win. 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You

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1: 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And what's crazy is Arkansas had the lead. Utes won the toss, deferred their option. So Arkansas got the ball first and went on easily the prettiest drive of the year when you look at it from a total football perspective. However, Utah playing enough bend not break defense, and they hold Arkansas to a field goal despite a 14-play, 64-yard drive that ate up nearly half the quarter, 7 minutes and 16 seconds. Utah would respond with one of four touchdowns they would put up in this half. It was a Parker 1-yard rush that gave the Utes a 7-3 lead with about 3.5 left to go in the first quarter. Teams would trade some punts on Utah's third drive. That is actually where Arkansas finds their biggest moment of the first half and arguably their only highlight.
3: They bring a man in motion. Dampier wants to throw, steps up. Going to fire it deep down the middle of the field. It's intercepted. Intercepted by the Razorbacks. Christian Harrison picks it off. Harrison to the far sideline. Going to step out of bounds right in front of the Utah bench at the 29-yard line. Harrison with the return. Quincy Rhodes put the pressure on the quarterback, and Arkansas forces the turnover.
1: Now that was early second quarter, and at the time, it was still 7-3. However, three plays later, Arkansas would turn it back over with an interception of their own, give the Utes great field position from the 24. They were able to put together a three-play, 24-yard drive that ended with Devin Dampier punching it in from 7 yards out. The remaining drives would go field goal attempt, missed from the Hogs. Touchdown Utes with the two-point conversion, by the way. That was on the Dampier touchdown on a swinging gate. Punt, touchdown Utes, and then that final five plays eating at the last 27 seconds got us to half. 29-3. Utah leads Arkansas 260-157. The total yards. Been a pretty clean game. Utah with four penalties for 35. Arkansas with two penalties for just 20 yards. Hogs are 4-for-9 on third downs. Utah is 2-for-4. That is your look at your first half highlights, or unfortunately in this case, highlight. Let's take a break. When we come back on the Built Ford Tough Halftime Show, have a look around the SEC and Top 25. Lots of great games that happened on this Saturday to tell you about in college football. And it all comes up after this from Farm Bureau Health.
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1: 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SEC and top 25 scoreboards. This is the last game going on in the conference. Almost the last game going on in the top 25. Get to that in a second. Get you to the big one, though. Top five matchup. Number one, Ohio State. Number four, Texas. Ohio State led 23-3 going into the fourth quarter, and yet Texas is the one coming out victorious.
2: Manning under center to take the snap. Third and goal. Hand off. Diving for the goal line. Hollywood smothers. Touchdown, Texas! Smothers over the top, and the Longhorns are an extra point away from taking their first lead of the night with 25 seconds remaining in the game.
1: Craig Way from Learfield on that call for Texas. Three touchdowns in the fourth quarter, 21 unanswered points. Hollywood Smothers, 21 carries, 74 yards, and he had the last two touchdowns on the ground to win it for Texas, 24-23. They hold the home field. Other games in the conference all wrapped up. LSU beat up on Louisiana Tech, 45-14. Auburn handled business against Southern Miss, 43-8. After a long delay, South Carolina finally finished a job against Towson, 45-9. And Tennessee beat Georgia Tech in Atlanta, 45-24. Georgia Tech falling to 0-2 to start the year. One top 25 game's going on alongside us. It's 14th-ranked USC. They're up on Louisiana, 21-10, inside of the two-minute timeout at Memorial Coliseum. Notable finals that have wrapped up since we started. 13th-ranked Texas Tech beats Oregon State, 35-24. And moving on down the line, Houston whooped on Southern, 77-6. That is your SEC and top 25 scoreboards. Let's take a break. When we come back, Rick Schaefer has first-half stats from Rice-Eccles Stadium in Salt Lake City. Once again, first half score, Utah 29, Arkansas 3. Rick Schaefer up next after this from UAMS Health.
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10: 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The HPV vaccine prevents human papillomavirus and all the cancers it can cause. The American Cancer Society recommends getting your sons and daughters the HPV vaccine starting at age 9 to protect them later in life.
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1: We have talked so many times in our pregame show about turnover margin. Arkansas gets an interception. Looks like they've stopped a Utah scoring drive possibility. They get the ball back, but guess what? They turn around through an interception on a screen pass, and therefore Utah got the ball deep in Arkansas territory, scored. At the time, Arkansas got the interception, and then through the interception, they were only down 7-3, but it's steamrolled since then. Now, here's the stat you're not going to believe. Because of the lopsided score, Utah has 13 first downs, Arkansas has 11. Now, three of those are by penalty, so they've earned eight first downs in the ball game, four of them on their opening drive. Arkansas 16 carries for 51 yards, struggled to run the ball as they did last week. K.J. Jackson's the leading rusher, four carries for a net of 18 yards. He got sacked once. He's got plus 24, minus 6. Sutton Smith, six carries for 12 yards. Cam Settles, two carries for 12 yards. Braylon Russell, four for 9. Meanwhile, Utah, 15 rushes for 82 yards. Dampier is the leading rusher with seven carries for 44. Parker, six for 27. In the passing department, boy, K.J. Jackson started so well. 6 out of 8 to start the game, but 5 out of 17 with an interception since then. He's thrown for 106 yards. Leading receiver, Monte Harrison, 3 catches for 18 yards as far as numbers are concerned. Chris Marshall, as far as yardage is concerned, he caught 1 for 24. Popple caught 1 for 23. Dampier is 10 out of 15. He's also thrown an interception, but 142 yards and a touchdown. And Ficklins threw one to pass, 36 yards. That was on the first play of the game. As far as receiving is concerned, Parker, 4 catches for 61 yards and a touchdown. And Benny, 2 catches for 55 yards. Arkansas will need something really big to happen in the second half to get back in the ballgame. Utah will get it first. Chuck and Quinn will be back to tell you about it after this from Tyson Foods.
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0: This copyrighted broadcast is an exclusive presentation of Learfield under the broadcasting rights granted by the University of Arkansas. Reuse of this presentation is prohibited without the express written consent of the University of Arkansas and Learfield. Announcers are provided by Learfield and approved by the University of Arkansas.
1: And we welcome you back inside Rice-Eccles Stadium in Salt Lake City. The Razorbacks scored the first points of the night, a field goal from Max Gilbert that culminated an opening drive, but it has gone steadily downhill since. 29 unanswered points from the Utah Utes, the 20th-ranked team in the land, has outgained the Razorbacks by over 100 yards. Quinn, Arkansas has struggled to run the football, and they've not yet developed the playmakers catching the ball to win some of these one-on-one matchups.
2: Well, we saw somebody be very effective in the first series. Monte Harrison was very effective. And when Utah's playing that press coverage type stuff, you got to have big body guys who can get off him. And Monte Harrison did a nice job with that. You know, Antonio Jordan, somebody who could help you as well. But I think you've got to find a way to run the football. We're not able to run the football conventionally right now because they're dropping to that extra guy down in the box. We can't block them all. That's where you've got to insert KJ Jackson into the run game to really force them to do something different.
1: And on the other side, Devin Dampier has been everything we were told he would be. He's a runner, he's a passer, manages the game, doesn't seem to make any mistakes.
2: He's been lights out, and they use him at a high clip. I mean, they have a bunch of design runs for him. I mean, the guy has 7 carries for 44 yards, and I mean, he's been able to help indicate what's going to take place from Utah's standpoint, and he's been able to dictate to Arkansas offensively and defensively what they're trying to do. I mean, he's been a one-man wrecking crew, and he's been very good. Now, when you kept him in the pocket, you've seen some errant throws, but you've also seen some really good throws, and so it's hot and cold with him, but when he's hot, it's a problem.
1: Now, Utah will get the ball to begin the second half, and our second half kickoff is being presented by Arkansas Children's. Arkansas Children's delivers the highest quality health care to the tiniest Hog fans, the tallest teens, and every single child in between. Let's cheer for the Razorbacks and our champions for children's health. Daniel Bray is back deep to receive for Utah. And Max Gilbert is set to kick it away for the Razorbacks. Utah with 29 unanswered in the first half. And they've got an opportunity to get some more, or will, as the second half gets underway. So Gilbert is set to approach the football. He has given the Razorbacks their only points of the night tonight. The transfer from Tennessee set to approach the football. And the second half in Salt Lake City is underway as this one sails high and through the end zone. So it'll be the Utes first and 10 at their own 25-yard line. When they had a problem defending you back in the day. And if you were a Razorback defender and you were looking over there at Devin Dampier, what would be your thoughts?
2: Hit him. It's time to hit him. I mean, every time he runs the football, if you can get your hands on him, you need to hit him in a manner that's legal and make him decide that he does not want to run this football.
1: Daniel Bray will begin the second half at tailback. Devin Dampier set to go to work on first down at the Arkansas 25-yard line. They're going to toss it to Bray, right side, across the 30. Bray has the first down at the 35, out to the 36-yard line. Daniel Bray came in motion to the left side, then Quinney came back. They hit him with a little pop pass, and they get 11 yards and a first down.
2: And they were able to get to the outside really, really quick. And then Ben Bogle, a guy we talked about a lot last week, came over the tackle.
1: Yeah, Ben going side to side there. First down, Dampier. Going to throw the football all kinds of time. Throws downfield. Got a man open inside Arkansas territory at the 40, at the 30, at the 20. That's Noah Benny, his tight end. He's inside the 10-yard line. He was wide open on the right side all the way down to the Arkansas 7-yard line.
2: Yeah, he was wide open, Chuck. I mean, that's a deep crossing route with your tight end right there. And normally you don't see that from a guy like that, but he can run really well. Arkansas lost coverage. I was hoping Dampier didn't see him, but he found him, and that was a big game.
1: So it's first and goal to go. And the Utes are knocking on the door again. Parker's in the ball game. Bray is in the ball game as well. So is Ficklin. Razorbacks rush to get a defender off the field. They line up three just to the right of Dampier, and we've got a whistle and a delay of game penalty. Utah could not get lined up correctly. So that'll cost them 5 yards.
2: Well, that's good. I mean, but they've come out with, you know, the pistol smoking right there, and Dampier throws a great ball, and they're already in Arkansas territory, and that's really not where you want to be. You talk about the first 5 minutes, how critical it is, and Arkansas is losing.
1: Back to the 12-yard line. They hand the ball off on first down. Bray inside the five. Flag comes in. We'll see what the penalty marker's all about.
2: Well, yeah, I mean, look, I don't know what that flag is going to be. Normally, that's going to be against the offense, but we'll see what happens.
1: Big 12 crew, they're conversing down at the 10-yard line. The ball has been spotted at the 12.
3: Legal substitution defense.
2: Oh, boy.
3: 12 players in formation. It's a 5-yard penalty.
2: Yeah.
3: First down. There's an offside on the defense. That penalty's declined.
2: Wow, double penalty right there.
1: And it's first down for Utah. So we're back to first and goal to go from the 7-yard line. And they're going to line up. They've got the big defensive lineman slash tight end in at fullback. They snap the football directly to Parker. Parker left side down near the goal line. They tackle him right at the one. Maybe a little bit inside the one as well. Parker almost to the goal line.
2: And that direct snap, I mean, there's so much that you got to think about when you're dealing with this offense between Ficklin and Dampier and Parker, and where they lined up and what are they doing, and then are they going to put big 99 in the game like they have in right now?
1: They've got him in power formation. Parker's the tailback. Dampier is the quarterback. They're going to hand it off to Parker. He follows that lead blocker, gets hit at the 1-yard line, stays on his feet, but the Razorbacks push him back. It'll be ruled no gain on the play. Bradshaw and Ben Bogle were there to make the stop, and now it's going to be third down.
2: Yeah, Bradley Shaw blasted him. He blasted him and then tried to get him down, but Parker was still trying to fight, and Bogle was the guy that came over and helped clean that thing up. But it's good that defense was able to come up with that stop.
1: So now it's third down and goal to go for Utah. They are 2 for 4 on third downs tonight. Parker stays in the game at tailback. Dampier gets the snap, going to toss the football to his tight end, Benny, in the end zone for a touchdown. Fake the handoff through to the tight end, and it's 35-3.
2: Yeah, and that was easy and quick. I mean, yeah, like, you got to react anytime Utah decides to hand the football off. But if they don't hand it off, now you got to deal with what they're going to do to the outside. And that's where Dampier's been really good. And he found his guy on the outside and was able to outflank the defense.
1: So Dampier with his second touchdown pass of the night. He's 13 of 18 for 211 yards, 2 touchdowns and a pick. Curtis is on to attempt the extra point to try to make it 36-3. The hold is down, the kick is up, and the Utes are on top now, 36-3, with 12:03 remaining in the third quarter. They go 75 yards in 5 plays. 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
4: As the guys running off the field, the coaches are really trying to get these guys to stay motivated, patting them on the head, because they did run off with their head down, being down by 33 points. But, hey, this is where the fight is. This is who you're going to see who want to compete, and we need to go out and execute.
1: Well, now Curtis will kick it away. Jamari Hawkins is back deep to receive. It's a full house tonight at Rice-Eccles Stadium. Razorbacks brought about 3,000 with them, close to 3,000. There are a few empties across the way. Some have called it a night with the issue seemingly in hand. This one's going to be returnable. However, Hawkins will take a knee about a yard deep into the end zone. So the Razorbacks content to begin at their own 25-yard line. It's being brought to you in part tonight by Roller Funeral Homes, recognized by the Razorback Nation as the best funeral home in the state. 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So the Razorbacks go to work first and 10. K.J. Jackson, 11 of 25 in the first half. Sutton Smith is his running back. Jackson gets the snap. Fakes the handoff to Smith, keeps it on an option, and gets a yard out to the 26-yard line, and it's a good thing he didn't pitch the ball to Sutton Smith. Smith would have been blasted.
2: Well, that's a nice read by KJ right there when you look at not getting that football to Sutton Smith. And we talked about if you want to be able to run the football effectively and you can't run it conventionally, that quarterback has got to get involved. So it was good to see KJ keep that football, even though it was only a half-yard game.
1: Vontae Harrison's in the game. Antonio Jordan is as well. Smith remains in the backfield. Jackson's going to throw. Steps up. Fires to the far sideline. Back shoulder fade. That pass is incomplete in front of the Utah bench. Jordan was the intended receiver. James Chenault was there defending for Utah. It's third down.
2: Well, I mean, Antonio Jordan, I mean, he's a big body guy right there. KJ tried to deliver the football. Antonio's just got to kind of stop and come back to that. And that's let your big body be the defender right there.
1: Hogs are 4-for-9 on third downs tonight. Trips right. They may be changing the plays. They look to the Razorback sideline. The play clock is under 10. They've still got time. Jackson is in the gun. KJ claps his hands, calls for the football, and apparently there was some movement up front. Some movement up front. I think they got the ball snapped before the clock hit zero. Let's see what
3: prior
1: the call
3: to the snap,
1: is about.
3: False start. Offense, number 71, 5-yard penalty. They're down.
1: So they get one of the offensive linemen, and that's going to move them back 5 yards. And that puts him behind the sticks. It's going to be third down and 14.
2: Well, this is not where you want to be. This is not where you want to be. Arkansas has not been good on third down, and Morgan Scally and his defense has been very good on third down.
1: Now, they're sharks to blood right now. Smith's in the backfield, trips right. That's into the open side. There's a single man across the way in the boundary. Pressure coming. Jackson steps up. Flags are down. The pass incomplete. Low out at the 35-yard line. Marshall was closest. We'll see what the laundry's about. They're going to talk about this one for a little bit. Stops the clock with 11:14 to play in the third quarter. It's a 36-3

0: Utah lead. Here's the call.
1: There are two fouls on the play, one on each team. Holding, offense number five. Holding, defense number five. Those penalties offset. Third down.
0: Well, that's too bad because that defensive holding penalty would have been an automatic first down. But with the offensive hold, they offset, and it's still third 14.
2: Well, now you got to regroup and try to come up with a better play. You got to understand that, you know, Utah's going to bring a lot of pressure right here, and they're going to continue with that single high safety.
0: Jasper Parker's checked in at running back. He's the fourth running back to play tonight for Arkansas on third down. Four down linemen for Utah. It's a good snap. Jackson, incomplete, and Utah's going to get the football back. Jonathan Hall, well, they're just doing a lot of damage up front right now, Quinn. When Arkansas snaps the ball, it's almost panic mode from the minute KJ gets it.
2: Well, I just think that if you can allow Utah to stay in that man coverage with a single high safety, they can bring as much as they want to or as little as they want to, and that's a big-time hit on KJ.
0: He was hit. Utah is claiming perhaps that it was a fumble, but they're not going to get that call.
1: Fourth down.
0: Yeah, they're going to rule it an incomplete pass, so it's fourth down. He was hit right as he threw.
2: He's being greedy. Right?
0: Yeah. So on fourth down, they're going to kick it away. Although, as I look at the replay, they might have a point.
2: Yeah. Let's punt it. Let's go.
0: So Rush is on to punt the football. Gavin gets the snap. It's a short kick, fair catch, called for and made out of the 38-yard line. So Rush for 41 yards, no return. Utah's ball when we come back. 11:04 to play in the third. It's 36-3, and we're back after this for Community America Credit Union.
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0: 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Well, we'll see if the Razorbacks can stop Utah. Been tough sledding tonight. The Utes are up 36-3, and they are not letting off the throttle at all. Dampier's in at quarterback. They've got Bird Ficklin in there.

when those two guys are on the field together, you better watch out. They've been a lethal combination tonight. Ficklin is a backup quarterback. He lined up at running back, threw a halfback pass for 36 yards on their first play from scrimmage,

0: Dan Beer's lined up in the slot. Now he'll shift back to quarterback, and Parker shifts from a wingback spot into a tailback spot. And now Dan Beer's going to run the RPO right side, throws the football. It's caught at midfield by Brendan Pagan, and he is going to have a first down for the Utes after a 10-yard gain.
1: Yeah, I mean, that's a lot going on. I mean, that's a lot of pre-snap stuff. Now, a lot of times defenses want to try to confuse the quarterback pre-snap, but this offense is trying to confuse you pre-snap and put you in a bad spot, and they've been effective.
0: Xavier Sims has checked in along the defensive line for the Razorbacks. First down, just inside Arkansas territory. Bad snap. Going to retrieve the football for Utah is Parker. He picks it up. He stays on his feet. He's back out across the 45 to his own 48-yard line. He didn't get back to the original line of scrimmage. They lost three. It looked like they might lose 15 or so. It's second down and really a heads-up play by Wayshon Parker.
1: Yeah, that's the kind of break you need if you're Arkansas's defense. You need to find a way to come up with a turnover right there. You had an opportunity, but Parker picks the football up. It should have been a bigger loss for him, but he showed a lot of athletic ability and put them in a better spot.
0: Yeah, he picked that ball up and advanced it about 10, 12 yards. Dampier's alone in the backfield on second down. He'll throw, straight drop, steps up. Everybody's covered. He's got a roll to his right. Now he's in trouble. He dumps the football. They're going to throw a flag, and they may get him for grounding.
1: They need to throw a flag.
0: Phoenix Jackson was all over him. There's a 10-yard. If it rules a sack, it's a 10-yard loss. Now they drop the flag.
1: Yes.
0: That was clearly grounded.
2: Intentional grounding. Offense, number four. Ball placed at the spot of the foul. It's a loss of down. Third down.
0: Well, now it's third down back at their own 39-yard line.
1: And you could hear Dampier trying to talk to the referee. He's like, hey. I mean, like, no, man. That ball did not get across the line of scrimmage, and you were not outside the tackle box.
0: You get a chance to look at it. Again, some of you may be watching with us as we watch the replay. No, he was not sacked, and no, that ball didn't get across the line of scrimmage. So it's third down and forever. Dampier is going to step up, looking to run the football, still on his feet. Now he's going to throw behind the line of scrimmage. He's still behind it. Completes the pass out to his own 47-yard line, caught by Pagan. Joker Johnson made the tackle. They picked up 8 yards, but they needed a whole lot more than that. So Utah is going to have to punt. And Arkansas will get the football back with 8:53 remaining in the third quarter.
1: He came dangerously close to crossing the line of scrimmage and making that illegal forward pass right there, but he was able to dip back just a little bit and get that football off.
0: So Sutton Smith's back deep to receive the punt. And Orion Phillips, the Mizzou transfer, set to get the snap just inside his own 35. Smith standing back at his own 10. Hawks came after him. Phillips got it away. Smith lets it hit. Takes a roll out of bounds down to the 15-yard line. We'll see where they spot it. They're going to spot it inside the 15 at the 13-yard line. So it's a 39-yard punt. And it will be Arkansas's football with 8:23 remaining in the third quarter. Utah's up 36-3. And this is the Razorback Sports Network from Learfield.
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2: 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Well, Quinn, you got to keep fighting. That's kind of the spot they're in right now. Utah's in command. They have been for a while.
3: Well, the big thing is, I mean, you got to continue to find a way to, like you said, keep fighting. I mean, there's a lot of time left on the clock. You don't want to get embarrassed. I mean, Utah is thinking about trying to figure out how to make this thing as ugly as possible. And so you've got to make sure you continue to fight and put up some points and do some things defensively. But you're going to play Georgia the following week. And so you've got to make sure that you get guys in the spot that's going to allow you to be effective.
2: Arkansas had 89 yards at the end of the first quarter, Quinn. They've got 158 now. That's 69 yards since the end of the first quarter. The line of scrimmage now is their own 13-yard line. Sutton Smith is in at tailback. K.J. Jackson remains the quarterback. In trouble. Going to run. K.J. across the 15, across the 20. Dives out to the 25-yard line. He's got a first down. And that's a 12-yard run for K.J. Jackson. Cyrus Polu made the stop. K.J. that time tucked the football and took off. That was a nice run.
3: That's the big difference. I mean, when he can run the football, it puts Utah in a bad spot.
2: Both Chris Marshall and Donovan Faupel are on the field for the Razorbacks. First down at their own 25-yard line. Smith is the running back. Lockwood's in at tight end. Jackson's going to throw. KJ steps up, flushed, looking left, dumps it out of the backfield. Hawkins at the 35, complete across the 40. They're going to run Jamari out of bounds at the 43-yard line. So Hawkins for 18. That's a first down. Nate Ritchie ran him out for Utah. So the Razorbacks have moved the football out to their own 43-yard line.
3: I love that. I mean, anytime you have man-to-man cover, I mean, Utah stayed in the same defense basically with that single high safety playing man coverage. You need to be able to run drags and crosses right there. And that time, you were able to win, and that was a big play.
2: Adcock is in at tight end, the Memphis transfer. First down from the 43. Smith stays in at tailback. Jackson, play action. KJ, flushed. Looking to his left, and he overthrows everybody. Just threw it into the Utah bench. Smith came out of the backfield on a wheel route, but he had no chance to catch that one. Pressure on KJ in a second down and 10.
3: Man, that pressure was something else. I mean, you had a little bit of time, but the pressure came from the wide side of the field, and KJ saw it late, got rid of the football, and that's what you want to be able to do, though. If you can't find a receiver, get rid of the football and give yourself an opportunity to fight on second down.
2: Ethan Day applying the pressure. Second down and 10, 6:54 remaining in the third. Ball's on the left hash, twins into the boundary. Settles is checked in at tailback. Jackson going to hand it off to Cam, going left across the 45. Settles gets out to the 47-yard line. Nearly a four-yard pickup. Jure Boe on the stop. Third down for the Razorbacks now. Third and a long six.
3: Third down has not been good for us today. There's no doubt about it. I mean, Arkansas has got to continue to find a way to fight through it. And this is one of those things where you got to continue to get better right here. And this is a big one for KJ.
2: Hawks 4 for 10 on third downs tonight. 0 for 1 in the second half. They need 6 here. KJ to throw out of the gun. Got some time. Throws it over the middle. Complete to Lockwood. The tight end with a reception down at the Utah.

0: 40-yard line, and that's going to move the sticks and keep the drive alive. 13 yards to the transfer, and Arkansas is in plus territory now.
1: Yeah, that's a nice job by the offensive line, giving KJ a nice pocket. But I love the way Lockwood came across the formation, got on the dig route, and kind of slowed down and gave KJ an opportunity to find him. That's a great throw and catch.
0: 5:40 to play in the third quarter. Lockwood stays in. He's in motion over to the left side. Settles is the running back. Jackson fakes the toss to Settles. Options right. Positive yardage. 3 down to the 37. KJ with 3 yards on the play. The tackle was made by Lance Holtzclaw, their defensive end. Second down and 7 with 5:15 to play.
1: KJ's got 7 carries right now, maybe 8 carries once this thing updates, but I mean, KJ's your leading ball carrier so far tonight. We thought that was going to be something that had to happen, but feels like he needs more carries.
0: Second down, 5 minutes to play in the third quarter. Hawkins in motion. Jackson, 13 of 30, passing. Gets the snap, got a man open down the seam. Matt Adcock, and he overthrew it. Adcock was open, but Jackson's pass was too tall. That's going to bring up third down at 7. I don't think Adcock would have scored, Quinn, but it would have been first and goal.
1: Yeah, when you got a guy like that, a big body guy that is used to blocking, you cannot put him in a situation where he's got to extend his arms and really try to come up with a difficult catch. That time, that ball was just a little bit too high for him, but he was wide open.
0: Now it's third down. Hawks converted on third down a moment ago. Jackson going to run the football this time. Settles coming right. Gets to the second level, and he's got a first down just inside the 30-yard line. He gets 8 yards, and that gets him a first down and moves the chains. They run the football on third and long and get the first down.
1: Well, Settles has been, you know, a guy that's been inserted into this lineup. I mean, we hadn't seen Sutton Smith run the football as much or Braylon Russell, but Settles has really been one of the backs in the rotation.
0: 5'11", 209. He's a sophomore out of Little Rock Parkview. First down at the Utah 29-yard line. You're going to run it with him again, and this time he's hit the backfield. He's going to lose a couple of yards. Jure Moe, who has had a whale of a game for Utah, right in the middle of their defensive line, was able to get into the backfield to make the stop. So it's second down with 3:52 to play in the quarter now.
1: Yeah, now we talked about KJ. I mean, he's got 7 carries, and Settles is right there with 5 carries. Sutton Smith has 6 carries, and Braylon Russell has 4 carries, and just not a lot of carries for the Arkansas running game.
0: Braylon, 4 carries, 9 yards tonight. 3:30 to play in the third quarter. Arkansas changed some of their personnel, so Utah's allowed time to do that. They're trying to run a defensive lineman off the field, and now KJ's got to call a timeout. Personnel was just wrong, and they call a timeout with 3:25 to play in the third quarter. Utah is on top, 36-3. We'll take the timeout with them, and we're back after this for QualChoice.
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2: 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The Razorbacks are on right now. And we're here Monday morning on 100.5. The Eagle Rocks.

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0: Let's head down to the sidelines. Geno Bell is there for a Walmart sideline report. Geno, it does not look like Utah's letting up off the throttle, and I'm watching their students over there, and they're still having a good time.
2: Oh, yeah, everybody here on the sideline, even as I look at Utah, these guys are turned up. They were excited to play in the SEC school. They were excited coming in into the game, and they are full throttle. I mean, they're still blitzing, still getting after us on first down, getting us behind the sticks. I don't see it letting up, and these guys are going to play to the end.
0: Well, the Razorbacks behind the sticks right now, second down and 12 as we get set to resume play. Hey, game day deserves the great taste of Coca-Cola because fan works, thirsty work. Coca-Cola is proud to be the official soft drink sponsor of the Razorbacks. So here comes K.J. Jackson leading the Hogs to the line of scrimmage. Sutton Smith's back in at tailback. They shift him to the right hip of his quarterback on second down. Jackson gets the snap, throws it short. The pass is batted down at the line of scrimmage. He wanted Lockwood on a short cross. Carson Kafusi got a paw on it, knocked it away. Now it's going to be third down.
3: Lockwood was wide open right there, but you know, you're taught as a defender, if you can't get to the quarterback, find a way to get into the passing lane and get your hands up. And that time they were able to knock the ball down. But had KJ been able to deliver the football, that would have been a nice game.
0: Razorbacks are two of three on third downs in the second half. 6 of 12 on the night. Settles is back in at tailback. Trips left, ball's on the right hash. Jackson going to dump it off into the flat, settles with the reception, trying to fight for first down yardage, and he's not going to get there. Might have gained a half yard at the most. Going to be stopped about a yard shy, and it'll be fourth down with 3:05 remaining in the quarter. Arkansas is going to keep the offense on the field, trailing 36-3. Settles was fighting for that last yard, just couldn't quite get it.
3: You put your two big body receivers in Antonio Jordan and Monte Harrison in the game. Those have been your two most effective receivers tonight.
0: So the Razorbacks line up on fourth down. Settles is the tailback. Jackson going to throw the football. Going to throw on fourth down over the middle, and it's incomplete. Threw it a little bit behind Chris Marshall. And Utah is going to take over on downs. Elijah Reed was there defending. He got a hand on the ball. Arkansas opted to throw on fourth down. And it has been a long night for K.J. Jackson. 14 of 34 for 139 yards. Utah takes over at their own 31-yard line.
3: Yeah, and Utah is basically running the same, I don't want to say the same defense, but they're playing a single high safety and playing man-to-man, and they're just winning the battles on the outside. Their defensive backs have been better than our wide receivers.
0: So with 2:32 to play in the quarter, Dampier's the quarterback. Bird Ficklin, the backup quarterback's checked in. He's in motion. They snap it to Parker. Dampier, I'm sorry, he's got it. Wow. Little razzle-dazzle. Dampier coming left side across the 35. He's going to get out to the 40-yard line near the first down marker. They're going to call it a 9-yard gain. Bradley Shaw was there to make the tackle. They gave him the 40, but not the 41. Semi Tallanga's checked in, the

0: 317-pound defensive lineman that will also line up at tight end. Charlie Collins is lined up opposite him. Charlie goes about 240. Empty backfield for Dampier. He's going to throw off an RPO, incomplete. Had a man open. Had Pagan open down at the Arkansas 45.
1: Dampier is acting like that was the receiver's fault. That was a bad throw.
0: It was not a great throw. You're right.
1: You know, that receiver's like, man, if you were not the star quarterback, we may have some words right there.
0: Third down and a yard. Utah with a minute 48 to play in the third quarter. As this one seemingly in hand, they send a tight end in motion. They hand it off straight ahead. Wayshon Parker's got the first down. They push the pile out to the 43-yard line. And that's enough for the first down. Quincy Rhodes there to make the tackle. We've not called Quincy's name much during the early part of the season. Hunter Osborne's out there. He was in on the tackle as well. First down and 10 with a minute 20 to play. Utah at their own 44-yard line. They've got twin receivers into the short side. Now they bring a man in motion. That's Whittemore. Dampier dumps it into the flat. Off play action complete. Into Razorback territory comes Larry Simmons. Simmons inside the 45, inside the 40, and he's going to get down to the Arkansas 39-yard line before they wrestle him out of bounds. That's an 18-yard gain. Shaw and Christian Hairston finally made the tackle. Simmons was able to make a nice run after the catch, and they've got a first down to the Arkansas 39.
1: Yeah, and they run a guy across the formation in motion, and Dampier is looking down the field, but he had a safety check down right there that allowed him to find a way to get positive yards.
0: David Oakey's checked in along the defensive line for the Razorbacks. Ficklin's in for them. They're going to hand it off to Bray, coming right side. Nothing doing. Ran into a wall of Razorbacks. No gain on the play. It'll be second down and 10. David Oakey led the charge. The clock is approaching 10 seconds remaining in the third quarter. It does not appear as though Utah is going to snap it again, and three quarters of football are in the books. Late back home, getting late here in Utah. The home team's having their way with the Razorbacks tonight. 36-3 as we head to the fourth quarter. Now this for Farm Bureau of Arkansas.
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1: Well, the Razorbacks have not had much fun tonight. Utah's dominated. They lead it 36-3 as we head into the fourth quarter. 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Farm Bureau, protecting the road home. Arkansas scored on their opening drive. They had to settle for a field goal, but they moved the ball right down the field. Max Gilbert knocked it through the uprights. Arkansas was ahead 3-0, and it looked like it might be a good night. But that was the high water mark for the Razorbacks this evening. Utah came right back down the field. They scored on their opening drive. They never looked back. They've been dominant tonight. They led it 29-3 at halftime, a touchdown and an extra point in the third quarter. KJ Jackson, 14 of 34 for the Razorbacks, 139 yards and a pick. KJ's also the leading rusher, 7 carries, 34 yards, settles as 5 for 21. Sutton Smith, 6 for 12. Braylon Russell, 6 for 9. Monte Harrison with 3 pass receptions leads the team. 2 of those were on the first drive of the night. Lockwood and Hawkins have caught 2 balls. Marshall, Faupel, Cisse, Jordan, Watkins, Settle, Smith, they've all caught 1. Hogs have been outgained 378-215. And as we begin the fourth quarter, Utah has the football. Second down and 10 at the Arkansas 39-yard line. 3 running backs if you count the backup quarterback, Bird Ficklin. Now they break formation, send 2 in motion, including Ficklin. They'll operate out of the pistol now with Parker set up behind Devin Dampier. On second down, Dampier hands it off to Parker. Breaks outside, cuts back inside the 30, inside the 25. He's got a first down to the Arkansas 24. A tough run by Wayshon Parker, 15 yards and a first down.
2: Yeah, if you're Charlie Collins, you've got to find a way. You are a pass rusher. You have the ability to get to the quarterback, but when they run the football, you've got to make those tackles. And Charlie Collins had a chance to come up with a play right there. He just dove at his feet.
1: So Utah's at the Arkansas 24-yard line now. Daniel Bray checks back in at tailback. They send him in motion to the boundary. Football's on the right hash mark. Empty set for Dampier. Pressure coming. Dampier rolls to his right. Evades the rush. Still looking downfield. Throws the ball, and it's caught at the 15-yard line. It is caught right out of bounds. And it's not a first down. Well, I guess he did get a first down. He did indeed get a first down. Kyrie Showels, who we've not seen yet tonight, made the catch. And it's first down of the Arkansas 13-yard line.
2: Yeah, you got to get Dampier down when you got that opportunity. I mean, it was almost a horse collar, but he was able to shake free and still find his receiver.
1: So now it's first down of the Arkansas 13-yard line. Parker in motion. They swing it out to him in the left flat inside the 10. Gets a block to the 5. Dives for the pylon, and he got in for the touchdown. There's a flag down. It may come back. 13 yards for a score right now, but it looks like this one may be called back.
2: Yeah, it's coming back.
3: Holding, offense, number 0, 10-yard penalty, first down.
1: They're going to call the penalty on the wide receiver that caught the ball just a moment ago. So they call the penalty.
2: Yeah, and you fire to the outside, and those receivers have been blocking all night, and they were able to come up with a good play right there, but the referee said, look, no, the holding is not going to work, and they call it back.
1: So the penalty moves the football back to the 19-yard line, where it'll be first down and 15 with 13:43 to play in the game. Wholesale substitutions right now for Utah. They brought some players on the field now that have not played yet. Dampier's going to throw back shoulder fade to the end zone. Battle for the football incomplete. But they're going to throw a flag down there and call pass interference. Larry Simmons was the intended receiver. Kai McGlure was defending. And he might have gotten a little bit too handsy down there.
3: Pass interference. Defense, number 4, 15-yard penalty, automatic first down.
1: We'll call LaKai Rowland instead. It was 4 over in the corner.

0: defending, so they get Roland on the PI.
1: I mean, I've seen worse.
0: Well, he kind of gave him a little shove, but I don't think he was going to catch the ball anyway. First and goal to go at the four. He was right on the sideline boundary when the shove came. Polanga, the big fullback, is in. They're going to hand the ball off to Daniel Bray coming left side. Bray's going to get down to the two. That'll be it. Ben Bogle's there to make the tackle. Flags come in after the play. A whole bunch of flags coming in after the play. So there was some activity once Bray was brought down. And they're going to have to sort this out. The officials will talk about it. Here's the call.
2: After the play, unsportsmanlike conduct. Defense, number four, his first. Half the distance goal, first down.
0: They got Roland for the PI a moment ago, and some frustration showing there. The worst part about that penalty is it's an automatic first down, first and goal to go. And half the distance means the football is just outside the one-yard line.
1: Zero went straight to Roland's face. I mean, so I understand why he's frustrated.
0: Bray's the single setback. Dampier's under center. He turns, hands it to Bray, and he's hit behind the line of scrimmage. He'll lose about a yard. So it'll be second down and goal.
1: Problem with that penalty, Chuck, I mean, the second guy always gets caught. I mean, that number zero went straight to Lakai Roland's face, and Lakai responded, and that's why the penalty was called.
0: It's being brought to you in part tonight by your Arkansas Ford dealers and the Ford F-150. The F-150 has a tradition as strong as the Razorbacks, and it is the official truck of the Arkansas Razorbacks. Daniel Bray, they fake it to him. Dampier keeps it on an option, and he's into the end zone for a touchdown. Devin Dampier from 2 yards out. Boy, he executed that fake well. And Utah has made it 42-3.
1: Yeah, a lot of times you don't see a quarterback, he'll go out on the bootleg and then decide to lower his shoulder to try to get to the end zone. That's what he did. I mean, he just ran straight through to get to the end zone and come up with a touchdown.
0: 61 yards, 10 plays. Curtis is on to attempt the extra point. There's still 12:47 to go.
1: Yeah.
0: Utah's playing an SEC team. It's not Alabama, although they kind of approach it that way. They may not be done scoring, is what I'm trying to say.
1: Right.
0: Extra points on the way, and it's good. It's 43-3 with 12:47 to play in the football game. We've got a timeout. 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
1: Remaining in the football game, Utah's on top 43-3. 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Well, the Razorbacks next week will host the Georgia Bulldogs. It'll be an 11 o'clock kickoff at Razorback Stadium. Tulsa's in town the week after. When you begin to look at the schedule at games that you feel like you've got a chance to win, that Tulsa game's one that I know a lot of people have circled.
2: Yeah, and I mean, Tulsa's, it's been good.
1: Tulsa beat Oklahoma State, who beat Oregon today. Yeah. So they don't count that up. Or don't count it as an automatic.
2: And Georgia's going to be the number one team in the country after the Texas-Ohio State game.
1: Yeah, Texas coming back and winning today. How about that? So Dylan Curtis will kick it away. Jamari Hawkins is back deep for the Razorbacks. This one's going to sail through the end zone. Not going to be much college football left by the time we get done tonight. I don't know that we're the last game, but we're one of the last
2: games.
1: Gotta
2: be the last game. Absolutely.
1: Hey, there's still a lot of time left. Buckle up.
2: Oh, yeah. We're definitely the last game. If there's another game playing right now, I mean, my goodness.
1: I don't know if Hawaii's at home tonight or not. I don't know. Hawaii's
2: okay,
1: at home. All right.
2: Okay,
1: Hawaii will be last up tonight. A.J. Hill's checking in at quarterback for Arkansas. Transfer out of Memphis. First time we've seen it. Hill, the highest-rated recruit Memphis ever signed, came to Fayetteville with Ryan Silverfield. 6'4", 230. He's a sophomore out of Warner Robins, Georgia. Russell's the tailback. Hill back to throw on first down. Throws short behind his man. It's tipped and it's intercepted. Nope, they're going to say trapped it. They're going to say it was trapped by James Chenault. And Arkansas will keep possession. The ball was tipped. It was thrown too hard off the hands of Monte Harrison. Could have been picked. Arkansas fortunate that it was not.
2: Yeah, that could have been unfortunate right there.
1: That might have been a pick six.
2: Oh, my gosh. I mean, I'm just glad he had difficulty trying to come up with it. So
1: there was some smoke on that pass.
2: Yeah, no doubt.
1: I think it surprised Monte. He's got a baseball background, too. That still just got right up on him. Smith stays in the backfield. On second down and 10, Hill looking to throw. A.J. steps up, going to throw short, complete. Tackled very quickly after only a three-yard gain was Chris Marshall. Marshall got popped. And it's third down at 7.
2: Well, I mean, A.J.'s in the game. I mean, K.J.'s out, getting him ready for next week. And it's good to be able to see A.J. get some snaps, though. I mean, this is a guy that competed in the preseason for the job, and it's good to get him some snaps.
1: Settles is in at tailback. They split twin receivers to each side on third down. CeCe goes in motion across the formation. Long count. Hill gets the snap. They're coming after him. He fires down the left side, overthrew his intended receiver. I think he threw it before Marshall thought that he would, over his head, and Arkansas is going to have to punt.
2: Yeah, that's a tough series right there. And I mean, they've just been able to get on our receivers and give them a whole lot of problems. I mean,
1: oh, they're going to go for it, Quinn. They're going for it on fourth down from their own 28-yard line. They're leaving the offense on the field. At least for now they are. Hill looks to the sideline. They may be changing the play. Play clock's at 10.
2: They're trying to get them to jump.
1: 11:53 to play in the football game. Play clock's at 2 seconds, 1 second. They're going to snap it. Here comes the pressure. Hill over the middle. Pass is caught. It's caught out of the 40-yard line by Marshall. What a catch. Keeps the possession alive. 12 yards on the gain, and Arkansas has got a first down.
2: Well, you love that quick post right there. I mean, Chris Marshall does a nice job of just, I mean, catching the football with his hands. I mean, strong hands right there. Tight coverage. It's been tight coverage all night long. That's a nice

0: play.
1: That may be the best catch we've seen so far. I mean, he really had to go up and high point that one. Settles is the running back. Hill off play action. A.J. throws to the far side of the field, broken up right in front of the Utah bench. Wanted C.J. Brown, broken up by Elijah Davis. It'll be second down and 10. Hill threw that one all the way across the field.
0: That's a long throw.
1: The incompletion stops the clock with 11:15 to go.
0: Yeah, that's a long, long throw. When you talk about throwing that out route all the way from one hash to the other, oh, man, you better have a strong arm. And A.J. did deliver the football.
1: Second down and 10. Russell checks in at tailback. They bring the tight end in motion. Hand the ball off to Braylon, right side. Looks for a cutback lane. Not much of one there. He'll get four out to the 44-yard line. Pupu Sepulona was there to make the tackle for Utah. The clock continues to roll. 10 minutes, 55 seconds remaining in the game. Third down and six for the Razorbacks.
0: Well, this offense has got to find a way to win some battles on the outside. I mean, right now the receivers have lost a lot of battles to the Utah Utes and their defensive backs, and that's something I'm sure Kirby Smart and the Georgia Bulldogs will be licking their chops. They got to figure it out over the next week.
1: Trips right. Single man into the boundary. Hill's going to throw deep down the right sideline. His man's got a step, but it's off his hands. That was Marshall down around the 25-yard line of Utah. Elijah Davis was there defending, and now it is fourth down again, fourth and six for the Razorbacks.
0: No, that's a good ball by A.J. I mean, that ball is delivered. Marshall's got to come up with that catch right there. I mean, Marshall beats him off the line of scrimmage. Ball's a little high to the outside, but he was able to get one hand on it. You just got to be able to come up with that when you talk about tight coverage.
1: Hill now 2 of 6. Arkansas passing the football tonight is 16 of 40. Fourth down. Line of scrimmage, the Arkansas 44. They've got to get out to midfield. Pressure coming. Hill to the right side. Pass is caught. First down and more. Inside the 45, it's Marshall spinning to the Utah 43-yard line. 13 yards for Chris Marshall. His fourth catch of the night.
0: Yeah, nice job by A.J. standing in the pocket, letting the football go. The Utah Utes defensive backs, they kind of dropped off, didn't play like that press man coverage right there, and Marshall was able to find the soft spot.
1: Line of scrimmage, the 43 of Utah. Trips left, that's into the open side. Hill from the gun, looking to throw, going to fire to the sideline. Pass is caught over there at the 35. Marshall with the reception, slips a tackle, out of bounds at the 32, and that's going to be a first down. 11 yards to Chris Marshall. And he is quite obviously the receiver that A.J. Hill is most comfortable with.
0: Well, I mean, he's definitely making his routes count right there. And that time, that was just kind of like a little back shoulder stop fade right there. And A.J. delivers the football with a lot of smoke.
1: He's going to come out right now. C.J. Brown's in. First down, the Utah 32-yard line. Hill wants to throw. Pressure coming. Rolling right. Eyes downfield. Throws it short, but it's caught. It was behind his intended receiver. Still caught by Lockwood. A 5-yard gain down to the 27-yard line. Lockwood's played a nice game tonight.
0: Yeah, he has. And you got to give him a lot of credit. And it feels like he's kind of taking over that tight end.
1: It does, doesn't it?
0: Yeah.
1: Jaden Platt started last week. Lockwood's been the man tonight. On second down, they're going to hand it off to Settles. Makes the first man miss. Bounces to the left. Looks for some daylight. Finds some. Gets inside the 25. Down near the first down marker. Almost to the 22-yard line. Nate Ritchie was there to make the tackle. We'll see where they spot it. Razorbacks have the players shaking up down there. Looks like Bryant Williams, their right tackle, trying to sit up, but still shaking up down on the field with 8:29 to go. They'll tend to him with Utah leading 43-3. We're going to keep it here now, we're told. We'll tell you it's time for a road trip. You can hit the jackpot with a trip to Hot Springs National Park and its number one attraction, Oaklawn in Hot Springs. 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
0: Well, if Brian Williams is out, you're probably going to see Adam Hawks.
1: Adam Hawks is next up.
0: Yeah.
1: Hawks is a transfer from Oregon State.

0: He's actually a Utah kid. He's from Herman, Utah. In his first season with Arkansas. We'll see who comes out there at that spot, but he's the one that's listed next.
1: Well, you can see him kind of doing some pass sets and all that kind of stuff, so I expect him to go out there. I think he's ready to go, and he's a big guy. I mean, at 6'6", and I mean, he has a long wingspan at 306 pounds. He's not as big as Brian Williams at 6'7", 335, but he's a big man.
0: Williams is hobbled. He's being helped off the field.
1: Well, that's you got to deal with that next week.
0: Yeah, that's right.
1: I mean, hopefully that's something he can get over really, really quickly.
0: They're going to go ahead and bring him over to the sidelines. He is walking very slowly with the help of two members of the training staff. Will Williams is a big guy, 6'7", 335.
1: Yeah, think about that.
0: He dwarfs those two trainers that are each side by side helping him to the sideline. So Hawks is in. Hawks is a 6'6", 306-pound junior out of Utah. He transferred from Oregon State. So it's third down and less than a yard. A.J. Hill, his first action as a Razorback. Braylon Russell lines up at running back. They sent Lockwood in motion across the formation from his tight end spot. Hill out of the gun. RPO throw, right side, Lockwood complete, inside the 20, inside the 15, Lockwood down near the 10-yard line. Ty Lockwood, 13 yards, that's his fourth catch of the night. J.C. Hart made the tackle, and it's first and goal to go.
1: Lockwood's going to be a really good tight end. I mean, this is a guy who understands body movement, he understands what the defense is trying to do. He understands how to sit in holes and all that kind of stuff. And so I'm liking what I'm seeing from him.
0: He's 6'5", 265, from Tennessee. Went to Alabama, then went to Boston College. Hogs, A.J. Hill, going to roll right, keeps the football, not anything there, so he'll step out of bounds. Stepped out of bounds right at the line of scrimmage. So it'll be second down. In fact, he might have lost a half yard. Still second down and goal. This is the 14th play, or will be the 14th play of the drive. Arkansas has kept the football for a long time.
1: Well, this has been a good drive from A.J. I mean, getting him in the lineup, it's been good to see him actually and be effective. And so give him a lot of credit.
0: 7 minutes to play in the football game. They bring Adcock in motion. Two tight ends on the field. Hill, play action, wanting to throw. Flags are down. Pressure's coming. Hill keeps his eyes downfield. Throws it into the end zone, incomplete, out of the back of the end zone. Hill kept the play alive with his legs. To his credit, kept his eyes downfield. But there's a penalty on the play, and this one's going to be a hold against the Razorbacks, it appears.
2: Holding. Offense, number 54, 10-yard penalty, second down.
0: Welcome to the ball game, Adam Hawks. That's been that kind of night. Utah has swarmed defensively. Sometimes you just had to grab a hold of something.
1: Yeah, and think about it is when you've got a mobile quarterback like A.J. or K.J., it's one of those things where if you're an offensive lineman, you don't know where they're going to end up, where they're going to sit, because they're so, athletic. And so that determines, like, I don't want my quarterback to get hit, so I may have to hold.
0: 6:50 to go. Hogs trying to score a touchdown tonight, trailing 43-3. Smith's the tailback. Hill gets the snap, looks left first, fires that way, down near the goal line, it's tipped and caught. It's tipped and caught by CeCe for a touchdown. 21 yards and a score.
1: Yeah, well, sometimes it's better to be lucky than
0: good. That's right.
1: And that was luck right there. It hit the Utah defender right in the hands, but CeCe showed great concentration, and he's made some tough catches tonight. And that's another one right there that allows Arkansas to get points on the board.
0: Rock Caldwell was the defensive back. He turned around about a half second late, or he might have picked that pass off. He turned around a little late, deflected it right into the hands of Ishmael CeCe. So the second touchdown for CeCe this season. The extra point attempt by Max Gilbert is on the way, and it is good. So Arkansas scores their first touchdown of the night, and it is 43-10 with 6:43 to go. We're back after this for Coca-Cola.
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3: 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The Razorbacks marched 75 yards, kept the football for over 6 minutes, 14 plays. A.J. Hill leading the touchdown drive. It's 43-10 Utah as we head down to the field. Let's check in with Gino Bell one more time with a Walmart sideline report. Gino, right now you're just looking for something to salvage, maybe something to build on as you go back home and turn your attention to Georgia.
5: Yeah, that's exactly what you're doing. We're getting some young guys in the game. They're making some plays. That's what you want to do. Being down 33 points, you want to continue to see guys fight. Georgia come into Fayetteville, they're not going to be a pushover. Georgia is pretty stout defensively, offensively, and we just got to be able to go back, fix some things, and get ready to play in Fayetteville.
3: All right, Gino, thank you. It's been brought to you in part tonight by the legendary Catfish Hole restaurants, both Fayetteville and Alma. The Catfish Hole serves the highest quality farm-raised catfish, hand-breaded chicken tenders, the best hush puppies anywhere. And don't forget to look for their amazing green tomato relish at select Walmarts throughout Arkansas. Brayden McAllister is going to kick it off for Arkansas. He's a transfer from Georgia State. He kicked a 60-yard field goal for Georgia State last year. He was their kickoff man, too, and was, for the most part, a touchback machine. 36 of his 43 kickoffs resulted in touchbacks. This one's going to go through the end zone. And Utah will have it at their own 25-yard line.
6: I'm trying to figure out if they're going to put Dampier back in the game. But if they put Ficklin in the game, I mean, he's just as effective. So we'll have to see who's playing quarterback.
3: Their third quarterback's Brandon Rose. He started his career here, then transferred out, then came back.
6: Ficklin's in.
3: No, we do not expect to see Kane Archer play tonight. For those wondering if Utah will put the Greenwood product in, we do not expect that to happen. Bird Ficklin is in at quarterback for Utah on first down from their own 25-yard line. Ficklin gets the snap. Fumbled the snap, picked it up, takes off, gets out across the 30 to the 31-yard line. It's been that kind of night. A muff snap, and it ends up being a first down. It ends up being an 11-yard gain. How about that?
6: Yeah, he picks it up, and, I mean, the sea parted, and he was able to come up with a big game for Utah.
3: So it's first down at the 36. Bird Ficklin out of Muskogee, Oklahoma, hands the ball off to Steve Chavez Soto. He's moving straight ahead. He'll get four out to the 40-yard line with 6 minutes to play in the ballgame.
6: Well, now it's just really about

0: About Arkansas just holding the line right now and just not allowing Utah to get more points. I mean, Utah's probably going to run the football. They're probably not going to be as tricky right now.
1: LaMarcus Bell's checked in. He's a freshman. So he and Chavez Soto are in the game right now. Ficklin, the backup quarterback. They bring a man in motion. Ficklin's going to hand it off. Starting right, cutting back left is Chavez Soto, and he's going to get four more out to the 44-yard line. It'll bring up third down and two with 5:20 remaining in the game.
0: Yeah, you got a lot of young guys, too, on defense for Arkansas. I mean, a lot of guys out there. I mean, wholesale changes for Arkansas right now.
1: So it's third down. Third down and two for Utah from their own 44-yard line. Out of the pistol, Chavez Soto's the tailback. They hand it off to him. Chavez Soto bounces left. He's got the first down. Hit at midfield. Stays on his feet. Stays in bounds. And he's going to get down to the Arkansas 46-yard line. That was a nice run by Steve Chavez Soto for 10 yards.
0: Well, he got the football, and he's like, man, this is my opportunity to have some playmaking ability right there. He got the football, turned it up the field, and did not want to run out of bounds. I mean, that's one of the things that's going to keep the clock moving.
1: Brylon Green has checked into the Razorback secondary. He's a transfer out of Liberty. First down at the 46, Carter Stoutmeyer has checked in for the Razorbacks as well. Ficklin's going to throw the football out of the backfield. He wanted Chavez Soto. It's incomplete. Threw it over his head. Faked the handoff. Then threw off that RPO, and it's second down and 10.
0: And that's the same play that Dampier's been running all night. I mean, just that fake quarterback draw draws the linebackers up and puts you in a bad spot, and then you're able to outflank them because you have to worry about that quarterback running the football. But that was a bad throw.
1: So it's second down from the 46. Mataki Helu has checked in at tailback for Utah. Helu. They fake it to him. They dump it to the tight end, Andrews, in the flat. Andrews fighting for yardage. Keeps the pile moving out or down to the Arkansas 42-yard line. Hunter Andrews just kept his legs moving, kept the pile moving. And it's third down and six. That was a four-yard gain.
0: Yeah, but that was a nice job by Shelton Lewis out there on the cornerback spot. And then Ben Bogle and those guys kind of rallying right there. They played that the way you need to play it. That was fundamentally sound. They did a nice job of getting him on the ground.
1: 3.5 minutes to go. Trips left for Utah from the Arkansas 42-yard line. Third down, Ficklin. In the gun, gets the snap. They're going to run it right side. Arkansas defends it well to the 40. That's Helu. 2 yards. It's going to be fourth down and four.
0: Yeah, we'll give him a lot of credit. I mean, Ben Bogle is active. I mean, that's one of the first guys to get there. I mean, he wants to have a – he has bad intentions when he gets there, and he's very fundamentally sound, and you may see him get more reps.
1: Fourth down, they're going to go with 2:50 to play. Chavez Soto stays in the backfield. Ball's on the right hash mark. Ficklin with twin receivers to each side of the formation. They're letting the play clock run down under five. The game clock continues to roll. Bird gets the snap. Ooh. He's in some trouble. Razorbacks are after him. He fires it incomplete toward the sideline. Good pressure applied by the Razorbacks that time. Flag comes in. Flag came in. The late flag across the way. We'll see what that's all about. It stops the clock with 2:30 to go.
0: Phoenix Jackson came in there hot. I mean, he had an opportunity to get a sack
1: It's going to be an ineligible receiver.
2: There is no foul on the play. It'd be first down, Arkansas.
1: Okay. They look like they were going to call ineligible, change their minds on that, and Arkansas is going to get the ball at the 40. So with 2:30 to play, the Razorbacks take over on downs.
0: Well, Phoenix Jackson, I like Bogle. I like Phoenix Jackson. I love the linebacking core for Arkansas. It's good to see those young guys get some opportunities right now.
1: We got a timeout on the field. 2:30 to go, 43-10 Utah. 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
3: The play in the football game with Utah leading at 43-10. Arkansas will fly home after the game, and we're going to get home sometime shortly after daylight, would be my guess.
4: Yeah. I think I'm expecting to walk into my house probably around 5:36.
3: Yeah. I'm just wondering if we're going to have car lights on for the drive home. It may be so light we might not have to. I don't know. I hope not. Arkansas at their own 40-yard line. A.J. Hill has seen duty here at the end, the transfer from Memphis. Cam Settles is in at tailback on first down. Hill to throw. He's got some time. Throws it short, incomplete. Looked like Settles out of the backfield. Maybe Jamari Hawkins, the intended receiver there. It's second down and 10.
4: Yeah, and that's probably the worst ball that A.J.'s thrown. He's come in and really shown some arm strength. I mean, he's peppered the football to the outside, and that time that was just a little errant throw.
3: Yeah, I'm not quite sure who the intended receiver there was. A.J. 7 for 12 for 78 yards. Second down. Ball's on the left hash mark. Hill calls for it. Quick slant. Complete at midfield. First down and more. Hawkins inside the 40, inside the 35. Jamari Hawkins drags tacklers down to the 33-yard line. That's a 27-yard gain on the pass from Hill to Hawkins.
4: Yeah, and that's a great throw. I mean, that is really a great throw by A.J. right there. I mean, he gave him an opportunity to run after the catch. Put some steam on it, and that was a nice play.
3: And that's going to take us to the 2-minute timeout. So one final break before we wrap it up in Salt Lake City. The Utes lead at 43-10. Now this for UAMS Health.
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1: Play in the ball game as we welcome you back to Rice-Eccles Stadium in Salt Lake City. It's going to be a short week of work for the Razorbacks. Georgia next Saturday. It's an early kick, 11 o'clock in the morning. Bulldogs are going to be ranked number one in the country in all probability. Big crowd here tonight at kickoff. Most have departed. Their team put this one away some time ago. Even the student section, for the most part, has emptied out.
2: Well, you know it's late when it's late on the West Coast.
1: Yeah, it is. We're to the wee hours in this time zone. It's late. We're 10 minutes to one back home.
2: Oh, my God.
1: And there's still 30 seconds left in this commercial timeout. We're watching the timer down on the field. It's just been a rough go. It started positively. Arkansas kept the football, their opening drive. They marched down the field. They kept the ball for over 7 minutes. They had to settle for a field goal. But it looked like that it had the chance to be a pretty good night. But Utah came back. They threw a halfback pass. Their backup quarterback lined up at tailback. Threw a halfback pass for 36 yards on their first play from scrimmage. And it's just not gotten any better for the Razorbacks. So it's first down and 10. Smith's back in at tailback. They're at the Utah 33-yard line. A.J. Hill is taking over for K.J. Jackson. A.J. back to throw. Has some time down the sideline. It's incomplete. Smith was running a wheel route off his fingertips down at the 15-yard line, and it'll be second down and 10.
2: Yeah, I mean, Sutton was running down the sideline, had an opportunity right there. A lot of times when Arkansas has tried to go down the sideline, it seems like the receivers are only getting one hand on it. You want to be able to find a way to get two hands on that thing and come up with a catch.
1: So second down from the 33-yard line. Smith stays in. Jordan's in the ballgame. Antonio split into the boundary. Twin receivers into the open side. Hill hands it off to Smith. Sutton gets down to the 32-yard line. That's only a one-yard gain. A timeout has been called by the Razorbacks with a minute 46 to go. Hogs would like to score again before this one ends, so they'll call a timeout with a minute 42 to play ahead of a third down and 9 snap.
2: Well, a lot of people would be like, why in the world would you call a timeout right there? But it just feels like Coach Silverfield and his staff is saying, look, we need to use this opportunity to get better. We got to find a way to get better. And that's why you call a timeout in this situation. But most people would be like, yeah, let's just get out of here.
1: It's third down and 9. The Razorbacks will snap the ball on third down for the 17th time tonight. They're 7 for 16 on third downs, 3 of 7 in the second half. Arkansas 22 of 48 passing. A.J. Hill 8 of 14. K.J. Jackson 14 of 34. 244 passing yards. They've not run the ball well. 26 carries, 84 yards. That's 3.2 per pop. Third down and 9. Coming out of the timeout, A.J. Hill leads the Razorbacks back out onto the field. Trips right. Now they bring a man in motion. Settles is the running back. Hill wants to throw. Rolling left. He's in trouble. He's hit. And he's brought down way back at the 47-yard line. That was a heck of a defensive play. They just kept chasing A.J. Hill. And it turns into a 14-yard loss. Nate Tillman just kept coming from his safety spot, finally just blasted A.J. Hill into the sidelines. It's fourth down. The clock's rolling with a minute 15 to go. Arkansas is going to go on fourth and 23 from the Utah 46. A minute 5, a minute 4 to play in the game. Hill

0: In the gun, calls for the ball. Pressure coming. A.J. rolling right, stumbles, and they got him again. This time back at his own 46-yard line. Nobody blocked Elijah Ellis. Hill tried to get away, tripped up, lost 8. Razorbacks lost 22 yards from scrimmage on those last two plays. And with 53 seconds to go, Utah's got to snap it twice and we'll be done.
1: Yeah, I would expect them just to take a knee and let the clock run.
0: They'll go into victory formation right now. They'll have to snap it. I think they're going to have to snap it twice. And that'll be the end of that. Arkansas playing in the state of Utah for only the second time. They beat BYU in Provo in 2022. But this trip has not gone as well. Ficklin takes the snap, takes a knee. And if they don't mark the ball ready for play for another couple of seconds, they're not going to have to snap it again. And they did mark it ready. So they're going to have to snap it once more. And yes, they are. That's gonna be it. So Bird Ficklin takes the snap, takes a knee, and this ball game has come to an end. Morgan Scally, Ryan Silverfield advancing to midfield. Utah is 2-0. The Razorbacks are 1-1, and they've got a date with the top-ranked Georgia Bulldogs next Saturday in Fayetteville. Our final score. Utah beats Arkansas 43-10. The Sonic Postgame Show is next after this for the Electric Cooperatives of Arkansas.
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7: 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We're going to work. 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
1: 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Arkansas falls to Utah today, 43-10. It got ugly pretty fast. Biggest culprit of it all was a 22-0 second quarter score. That's when Utah really ran it up, did the damage, and the second half felt more like a formality more than anything. Got to see a lot of the second stringers in. A.J. Hill had a respectable line of 8-14, 105 yards, and a touchdown. We're breaking everything down and hearing from head coach Ryan Silverfield later on. The Sonic Post Game Show continues. We send you back out to Salt Lake City after this from Farm Bureau Health.
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1: 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Welcome back inside Rice-Eccles Stadium. Phil Elson with you for the Sonic postgame show. Later on during the show, we'll be hearing from head coach Ryan Silverfield down in the locker room. We'll be talking with Chuck Barrett momentarily. Hogs lose 43-10 to the Utah Utes. 20th-ranked Utes scored 43 consecutive points after Arkansas opened the game with a 14-play, 64-yard drive and kicked a 29-yard field goal by Max Gilbert to take a 3-0 lead. K.J. Jackson was 6 of 8 for 50 yards on that drive, but that was the high point today for the Razorbacks. It's 43 straight points by Utah. After that, it started with a Wayshon Parker 1-yard touchdown dive. Parker finishing with 3 touchdowns today, 2 in the ground, 1 in the air. That touchdown completed a 10-play, 75-yard drive. And then in the second quarter, the Razorbacks had the ball thanks to a Christian Harrison interception at the Razorback 15. A penalty on Utah, followed by a penalty on Arkansas, and then an interception thrown by K.J. Jackson on a screen pass. Did not work out. Jackson Benny brought it down, and Utah ran away with the game from that point on. Devin Dampier would run it in 3 plays later from 7 yards out to make it 15-3 Utah. The Hogs able to get Max Gilbert within field goal range, but missed a 51-yarder at the 5-minute mark in the first half. There were 2 more touchdowns in the final 2 minutes scored by Utah before halftime. Parker from 9 yards out, 67-yard 6-play drive. Hogs could not gain a first down after that, and with 27 seconds left in the first half, Parker would score again to cap a 64-yard drive. Utah had 31 plays in the first half. 15 of those plays gained either 10 yards or more, or scored a touchdown. They outgained the Hogs 260-157 in the first half and had 8.5 yards to Arkansas's 3.8 yards per carry. Early in the third quarter, Noah Benny scores a 1-yard touchdown catch. That completes a 75-yard drive. 5 plays made it 33-6. Early in the fourth quarter, Dampier runs a 2-yard touchdown run, completes a 70-yard drive on 11 plays. And at that point, the Hogs decide to make the change. A quarterback, A.J. Hill, would quarterback Arkansas to a 14-play, 75-yard drive. He found Ismail Sisa for the final touchdown of the game, and that capped it 43-10. Hogs were outgained 442-305 in the ballgame. They finished with just 61 rush yards. Take away sack-adjusted yards, they rushed for 90. Dampier was outstanding today, completed 18 passes on 24 attempts, 264 yards, 2 touchdowns. He also ran 11 times for 50 yards. K.J. Jackson finishes 14 of 34. He completed for 139 yards, 1 interception. A.J. Hill threw the only touchdown. He finished 8 of 14 for 105 yards. Again, 28 carries for the Razorbacks. Gained 61 yards on the ground. That's an average of 2.2 per carry. Utah 43, Arkansas 10. That's the final score today here at Rice-Eccles Stadium. The Utes win their 6th consecutive home game. They are 2-0. The Hogs drop to 1-1 with potential number 1 Georgia on the schedule at 11 o'clock in the morning next Saturday. More on the Sonic postgame show in a moment. First this from Community America Credit Union.
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1: 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Eat Sonic. Let's head down to the locker room. Head coach Ryan Silverfield standing by to talk with Coach Silverfield. Here's the voice of the Razorbacks, Chuck Barrett.
2: Well, Coach, I know it was a frustrating night. Let's just start by getting your thoughts on the football game.
3: Yeah, clearly inexcusable in all three phases. Offensively, you complete 46% of your passes versus man coverage. It's going to be a long night, and we weren't able to do that. They played man coverage most of the night and then pressured us, and we did a poor job of protecting the pocket, whether it was the offensive line or the running backs, and then obviously couldn't complete the ball or run the ball effectively, and then defensively just so many missed tackles and not trusting our eyes and our keys and our assignments in triple option football.
2: You know, it's a late night tonight. It's going to be an early morning tomorrow. You go back and practice, I'm guessing, late tomorrow afternoon. How do you handle the next few days with your football team?
3: Yeah, you got to learn from this game and quickly and learn from it and get your body ready and get back on it. No one's going to feel sorry for you. You land, you will watch the film, and go back to work. There's no other way. How are we going to respond? That will be a great determination of the type of team we have this year. Loss sucks. You hate losing. Loss cannot define our season, so we got to bounce back, and we got to bounce back quickly and get back to work and prepare for the next home game.
2: How'd you feel about the way A.J. Hill played in the second half?
3: He did some okay things. There's some miscompletions and some could have done a better job protecting him. Obviously, he's got to learn to throw the ball away in certain situations as well. So he did some okay things. I wasn't overly thrilled with either quarterback, but we didn't do a good enough job in winning man coverage routes, and we certainly didn't do enough job protecting him.
2: Coach, you're kind to join us after the game. Thank you. We appreciate it.
3: Thank you. Go Hawks.
2: Ryan Silverfield joining us from the Razorback locker room. And there's really not a lot you can say. No. I mean, you had the opening drive where you scored the field goal and things looked promising, and then it went downhill in a hurry after that. I don't know what the answer is to stopping Devin Dampier. I got to admit that. That's a tough nut to crack right there. You've obviously got to put points on the board against these guys, and they just weren't able to do that.
4: Yeah, that's a quarterback that knows exactly where he needs to be at every moment, and you could see that on display today with that Utah offense, Chuck. Our postgame interview today with head coach Ryan Silverfield is presented by Oaklawn in Hot Springs. 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It's located in Arkansas's number one vacation destination, Hot Springs, Arkansas. And the final score today is Utah 43 and the Razorbacks 10. We'll come back with more on site at Rice Eccles Stadium for the Sonic Postgame Show after this from Tyson Foods.
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1: 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The Utah Utes dominate the Razorbacks today at Rice-Eccles Stadium. 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Well, today's player of the game will be Razorback wide receiver Ismail Sisa. He scored the only touchdown for the Razorbacks, and that came with 6 minutes and 43 seconds left in the ball game. Also snapped a 43-point stretch by Utah. Sisa finishing with 2 catches for 35 yards and the 1 touchdown as today's QualChoice Health Insurance Razorback player of the game. Again, the final score, Utah 43, Arkansas 10. In a moment, Rick Schaefer returns on the broadcast to have our postgame stats, and then Gino Bell and the three of us will wrap up our portion on site of the Sonic Postgame Show. But first, this from your Arkansas Ford dealers.
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1: 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Utah 43, Arkansas 10. That's the final score tonight at Rice-Eccles Stadium. And one and only Rick Schaefer has postgame stats. Unfortunately, Rick, they lean heavily to one side of the page.
2: Except in one number. This shows you how statistics don't tell you the story. In first downs, Utah had 24, Arkansas had 21. Now, how can that be? Sure. I mean, you wouldn't even think that's even possible, but that's what happened. Arkansas rushed for 61 yards, and Utah rushed for 141 yards. It's the second straight week that Arkansas has struggled running the ball. K.J. Jackson was the leading rusher, 7 carries, 34 yards. Cam Settles, 6 carries, 25 yards. For Utah, Wayshawn Parker, 10 carries for 53 yards. Dampier, their quarterback, who's just really, really good, 11 carries, netted 50 yards. He had one loss. He got sacked once for a loss of 9 yards. Then you look in the passing department. Arkansas ends up throwing for 244 yards, but a lot of that was late in the game. Utah throws for 301 yards. Arkansas was 22 out of 48 with an interception. Utah 20 out of 28 with an interception. K.J. Jackson, 14 out of 34. Interception, 139 yards, no touchdowns. A.J. Hill comes in, 8 out of 14, 105 yards. He did throw for a touchdown, but he was also sacked 3 times. Dampier with 18 of 24 with an interception, 261 yards. Ficklin, 2 of 4, 40 yards. Leading receiver for Arkansas was Chris Marshall. He was targeted 11 times. He caught 5, 63 yards. Ty Lockwood was targeted 7 times, 4 catches, for 41 yards. Monte Harrison made a couple of catches early in the game. Only saw him once after that. Touched the ball 3 times, 3 catches, 18 yards. Wayshawn Parker, 5 catches for 65. The most catches by Utah receiver. Benny, though, had the most yards, 4 catches for 113 yards. Gavin Rush had to punt 4 times tonight, averaged 39.5. Utah punted only twice. Again, you look at some of the things like even third down conversions. Arkansas's numbers weren't bad by any means, 7 out of 17. Utah only had 9 third downs in the entire game. They made 5 of them. Hogs were 2 out of 4 on fourth down. This is one, you know, there are times you say you burn the film and don't look at it. You got to look at it. They're going to have to look at this, but I'm sure Razorback fans will try and forget this one and hopefully be ready for Georgia.
1: Just burn the box score, Rick. I think that'll be fine by the rest of us. Maybe a little sage if you got it too.
2: Yeah.
1: Final score is 43-10, Utah over the Razorbacks. We'll back in a moment as Gino Bell returns to the broadcast. We'll wrap up our portion of the Sonic Postgame Show on site. 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
2: Well, I don't know if I described the mood too well. 43-10, Utah over the Arkansas Razorbacks. I'm Phil Elson. We've got Rick Schaefer. Gino Bell returns into the booth here. Gino, from up here, it was not pretty. I can imagine down on the field from the sidelines where you were during the game, it was even less pretty.
3: Yeah. After the first drive from the Hogs, that was the most excitement in the game. Even though we put up 3 points, you felt like we could move the ball. You felt like we had it under control, that the moment wasn't too big for us. But after that, it was a snowball running downhill, and it just ran through a city, and it just went sideways. And when we talked about it in the pregame, we talked about, hey, win the line of scrimmage, keep Dampier contained, and protect the ball. And when we said protect the ball, that was turnover, penalties, bad snaps, busted communications, and we didn't hit one of them. We saw some of the same mistakes we saw coming out of week one, which I was a little surprised of, knowing that we were going to be playing better competition. But Utah came out, not to take nothing away from Utah.
4: They are a good team.
3: They came out, played well. They was a red out. And this place gets loud.
4: Yeah.
3: It gets very loud on the field. The student section, and, you know, everybody has their thing. I know Mississippi State has cowbells, but these folks got flags. I've never seen people waving flags in a stand.
2: I don't even think we're allowed to have flags inside the American Razorback Stadium.
3: I didn't know you could do that. But other than that, you know, running the football, we were under 100 yards. It's hard for me to remember the last time I remember a Razorback team. I mean, that's always our bread and butter, running the football at Arkansas. And to see that, you know, we wasn't physical up front. We talk about winning the trenches, both sides of the ball. The defense didn't play as well as I anticipated, especially coming after the game last week. And this coming weekend, it doesn't get any easier. You get them dogs coming to Northwest Arkansas, and, hey, this schedule is tough. So we just got to figure something out and figure it out quick.
2: Rick, these Utes really ran the offense nearly to perfection. Yeah. Devin Dampier and the second quarterback on the field at times, Bird Ficklin. Heck, he threw the first pass of the game.
4: Yeah.
2: And you think of how Arkansas ran the offense, it just didn't. It was stuck in the mud from the very start. Utah deserves a lot of credit for that, but we saw some of those same things last week.
4: Well, this is what shows you when you've got an experienced quarterback. I mean, the guy before tonight had rushed for over 2,300 yards in his career. He's a great runner. Here's the thing. He's the RPO. He starts down the line of scrimmage. Next thing you know, 12-yard pass. I mean, he's really, really.

0: really good at running their offense, these guys are going to be tough to stop, I think. There'll be some others that will do better offensively than Arkansas did, but I think Utah's offense is going to be pretty tough to stop. I'm looking around at the stadium. Gina was talking about how loud it was. I was surprised by that, too, particularly early in the game when Arkansas would have third down. This stadium, with the exception of being a little bit higher in the south end, is built a lot like War Memorial. It's close. Your fans are close. It's bowled in. It's not excessive size, but it's built a lot like War Memorial. We know how loud War Memorial can get, especially in the good old days of Arkansas football. It's going to be tough. I, like Gino was talking about the running game, and I'm sitting there thinking, you got Georgia next, then it's Tulsa, and Tulsa beat Oklahoma State by two touchdowns, and then it doesn't get any easier if you can't run the football. If you have to throw the ball 40 times or more, which Arkansas did tonight, they threw it 48 times. If Arkansas has to throw the ball 48 times, it's going to be really hard to win.
1: And the other thing we need to do is, I know we talk about we threw the ball 48 times, completed 22, mm-hmm. but these receivers got to fight for this ball.
0: Yeah.
1: I mean, the ball is not going to be perfect every time it's thrown. And I'm not saying you got to, you know, have – be Hercules or be Houdini to catch one of these balls. Some of these balls hitting folks in the hands is in their catch radius. We got to bring the ball in. And so some of these things that I never played receiver except tight end, but I never been a wide out, but I'm looking at the balls tap people hands and they're not fully extended. And they got to, I mean, when Utah was playing man-to-man coverage, they didn't change.
0: Right.
1: They didn't change. They didn't have to go to zone saying, oh, we're getting beaten man. I mean, they played man the whole game mm-hmm. and knocked balls down, and we just dropped balls. So, I mean, today is Sunday. You got a few days. Friday is the travel day. And you put your uniform back on and get in the Razorback Stadium and play. And Georgia's not coming to play. Literally, no pun intended here, but, I mean, they're coming in. Something to prove, and we just got to get better.
2: All right. Well, let's leave it up to Zach DeBozard for the rest of the way, because I know you guys have a very late flight to catch back to Fayetteville.
1: Yes. And
2: hopefully you're able to get some sleep. Hopefully Razorback Nation wakes up tomorrow without a football hangover, and hopefully Saturday next week in Fayetteville goes a lot better than today did, guys.
1: Yes.
0: That's right. We'll count on it.
2: That does it for us on site. Zach DeBozard takes it the rest of the way. Utah wins it by a 43-10 final score. And the Sonic postgame show continues after this from Visit Hot Springs.
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9: 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It's Razorback Football now. And we're here Monday morning on 100.5, the Eagle.

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1: 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Hogs fall to Utah today, 43-10. They were one of three SEC teams to suffer a loss today. As we take a look at what's going on the SEC scoreboard, obviously everything is a final, as we've just gotten past 1:30 in the morning. The only other two SEC teams to lose: Kentucky, but that was part of an SEC game. The first in-conference matchup saw Alabama defeat Kentucky 45-17. The Crimson Tide rolled Kentucky over in the second half, 32-0. The Wildcats were up 17-13 at the half, and then a second half scoreline of 32-0 gave the Crimson Tide that win, and they get the first SEC win of the year. Also on the wrong side of the scoreline, Oklahoma, the 11th ranked team in the nation, goes into Ann Arbor and Michigan. It's not the prettiest 2-0. If you remember their game against Western Michigan and then here against Oklahoma, they win 17-10, but they are still 2-0. Oklahoma drops to 1-1. Everyone else a winner in the conference. Vanderbilt beat Delaware 35-26. Florida beat Campbell 52-3. South Carolina, after some rain delays, took care of Towson 45-9. In two wins for South Carolina, they've only given up those 9 points. Georgia beat up on Western Kentucky 70-20. Tennessee goes into Atlanta, beats Georgia Tech 45-24. Texas A&M was in a close game with Arizona State, but a 24-0 fourth quarter makes that scoreline look a lot more lopsided at 48-20. Mississippi State got some revenge on the Big Ten for Oklahoma. They went to Minnesota, beat the Gophers 38-13. LSU beat La Tech 45-14. Ole Miss handled Charlotte 41-9. Auburn had some delays with Southern Miss, but they eventually won 43-8. They got a pick six on the first play of the game. A pass from Southern Miss went the other way for Auburn. And in the big matchup, everyone was paying attention to the top five matchup. Number one, Ohio State. Number four, Texas. Ohio State takes a 23-3 lead into Austin in the fourth quarter, and Texas scores 21 unanswered, including Hollywood Smothers' two goal line plunges from a yard out, including the last one, with 25 seconds left. That's the only 25 seconds Texas led in the game, but it was the most important, as they are 2-0. Ohio State, the number one team, knocked off. That means Georgia, who was number two this week, could be number one. Then again, maybe they jump Texas up. Be very interesting to see where the pollsters decide to put everybody come Monday. That was your look at your SEC scoreboard. Quick look at the top 25. The Sonic Postgame Show continues after this from Arkansas Children's.
0: We'll be back with more of the Sonic Postgame Show. 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
1: 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Eat Sonic. What's in the top 25 of all the Sonic combination drinks? I don't know, but we're going to look at the top 25 of college football. Everything is a final across the country. Just go down 1 through 25, find the notables that were outside of the conference. Number 3, Notre Dame. They blanked Rice 52-0. Also a shutout win for 5th-ranked Indiana, who beat Howard 55-0. 6th-ranked Oregon, they went on the road to Oklahoma State. They fell to the Cowboys 39-31. Oklahoma State is the first team in FBS history to break a losing streak of 10 or more games and do it against a top 10 program. Also, weird alphabet note, all 3 major ranked teams from a state beginning with O went on the road today and lost. Oregon, Ohio State, and Oklahoma. That's not something you see every day, and that's certainly a very weird stat. Elsewhere across the top 25, 13th-ranked Texas Tech went into Corvallis, beat Oregon State 35-24. The Beavers start 0-2 on the year. Texas Tech's Jacoby Williams, 20 carries, 116 yards, and a touchdown on the ground for the Red Raiders. 14th-ranked USC holds the home field against Louisiana, 49-30. Trojans get that win. 15th-ranked BYU beats Arizona in a Big 12 opener, 28-17 for the Cougars. 16th-ranked Penn State beats Temple, 27-9. That one was in Philadelphia. 17th-ranked SMU handles UC Davis, 56-10. 19th-ranked Washington beats Utah State, 16-14. And in the Cy-Hawk game, 16-13, Iowa beats Iowa State. The 21st-ranked Hawkeyes, what a game that one was. As typical with Iowa, Iowa State, very defensive struggle. A field goal with 15 seconds left from Caden Burr is the difference for the Hawkeyes. And 22nd-ranked Houston beats Southern 77-6. That is your look at your top 25 scoreboard. Let's take a break. When we come back, highlights from this one. First, this from Farm Bureau.
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1: 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What is the mood and craving at 1:45 in the morning? We talk about this one. I'm not sure, but we'll find out. Utah beats Arkansas 43-10. We take a look at the highlights, or really highlight, of the two halves. First half, Arkansas started with seemingly everything was going to go great. Utah won the toss, deferred. Arkansas gets the ball, goes 14 plays, 64 yards. Utah's defense showed up a bit down near their red zone, but from the 11, an easy field goal, about 29 yards for Gilbert. And Max Gilbert had Arkansas in front 3-0. Utah would respond with a 10-play, 75-yard drive of their own, and we were only two drives into the game, and there was only about 3 or 4 minutes left in the first quarter. Teams would trade punts for a bit. Then Arkansas got their highlight of the first half coming here from Christian Harrison.
2: They bring a man in motion. Dampier wants to throw, steps up. Going to fire it deep down the middle of the field. It's intercepted. Intercepted by the Razorbacks. Christian Harrison picks it off. Harrison to the far sideline. Going to step out of bounds right in front of the Utah bench at the 29-yard line. Harrison with the return. Quincy Rhodes put the pressure on the quarterback, and Arkansas forces the turnover.
1: Yeah, that was the third Utah possession of the half. Came about 3 minutes into the second quarter, and it was 7-3 at that point. Arkansas thinking they could take a lead, some decent field position deep in their own territory, but they turn over the ball. Three plays later, an interception thrown by KJ Jackson would result in 8 points the other way for Utah when a swinging gate play. Utah called Arkansas out on their formation. It worked out, and at that point, it was 15-3. Your remaining drives for the half would go Arkansas missed field goal, Utah touchdown, Arkansas three and out, Utah touchdown, and the end of the half. And that's how we sat at halftime of 29-3. Utah scored 22 points. Arkansas 0 in the second quarter. That was the tale of the first half. When we come back, we'll tell you about the second half. First, this from Coca-Cola.
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1: 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Eat Sonic. Hogs were down by a bunch. It was 29-3 at the halftime break, and it did not get much better as Utah got the ball to start the second half. They're going to 5-play, 75-yard drive, add in a touchdown, and it's 36-3. The team's trade punts. Arkansas 12-play, 57-yard drive, but getting aggressive, trying to make something happen, just something to feel good. Turn over the ball on downs. Utah from their own 30 goes 11 plays, 70 yards, and then makes it 43-3 with another touchdown drive. However, in a weird cosmic way, you could say Arkansas bookended this game because they started with 3 points on the beginning of the game, and then they ended with the game's final points, a touchdown after A.J. Hill got into the game and tossed this.
2: Smith's the tailback. Hill gets the snap, looks left first, fires that way down near the goal line. It's tipped and caught. It's tipped and caught by CeCe for a touchdown. 21 yards and a score.
1: And not the prettiest throw, but it ended up in the Arkansas receiver's hands for a touchdown. You heard Ryan Silverfield in our postgame interview. He said, I think AJ did some okay things. Well, the touchdown could have just as easily been an interception, but nevertheless, it was a touchdown, and that's how this game got its final score of 43-10. Each team had another drive to run out the clock, really, turn the ball over on downs, and that was all she wrote for this one. Utah 43, Arkansas 10, your final score. We take a break. We take a look at the conference standings update after this from Summit Utilities.
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0: 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Eat Sonic. How do they stack up after today's action? 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
1: 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Eat Sonic. Obviously, not into SEC play just yet, though the Hogs do start next week. We did have our first SEC contest, and we can tell you Alabama's at the top. They're 1-0. They beat Kentucky today, 45-17. That means Alabama's number one at 1-0. Everyone else is tied for number two, and then Kentucky is 16th at 0-1. Now, obviously, next week, we will have some more teams entering conference play. We actually have five conference games, including Arkansas, who hosts Georgia, 11 a.m. the kickoff. We'll talk a little bit more about that when we close out the show. Kentucky gets game number two, and they're on the road at Texas A&M. That's a 2:30 kick next week. 3:15, Mississippi State, South Carolina, each open SEC play against each other. Same with Florida and Auburn, which is a 6 o'clock kick. And that's the big one that everyone will be paying attention to. You know it's on ABC, and you know Oxford, Mississippi is going to be a buzz because LSU comes to town. That's right. Lane Kiffin in week three will make his return to Oxford as the head coach of the LSU Tigers. Boy, that should be fun. That's a spicy week three conference docket coming up a week from today, or I guess 6 days from today, because we're getting close to the 2 a.m. hour on a Sunday. And in that vein, let's pause 10 seconds for station identification on the Razorback Sports Network from Learfield.
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1: Take another break, close things out. 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We finish the Sonic Postgame Show after this from QualChoice.
0: We'll be back with more of the Sonic Postgame Show. 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

0: The Sonic postgame show continues by looking at the week ahead for the Razorbacks. 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Eat Sonic. 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

0: 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Hogs have Georgia coming up next. They fall to Utah today, 43-10, but no rest for the weary. The number two team this week, potentially number one team next week. Be really interesting to see where the pollsters put Georgia among others. Georgia was the number two team in the country, yet received zero first place votes, and seven of the top eight received at least one first place vote. And Oregon was one of those teams, and they lost as well. Of course, Texas, number four, beat Ohio State. All that to say, will Georgia be number one when they come in to Razorback Stadium next week? It is entirely possible, but we won't find out until Monday. Georgia's been on an absolute tear so far this year. Wins over Tennessee State and Western Kentucky. They don't obviously look impressive by the quality of opponent, but 63-3 and 70-20 were those scores. They've played four different quarterbacks. Their punter threw a ball, so they've had five different pass throwers so far this season. And Gunnar Stockton, this line is insane. 15 of 16, 202 yards, three touchdowns, and a rating over 260. Now again, that's all against Tennessee State and Western Kentucky. But regardless, Georgia definitely looking like the early national contenders they always set out to be. That game comes up next week. 11 a.m. will be the kickoff. That means we will have an 8 a.m. Summit Utilities tailgate show right here on the network. And don't forget, live with Coach Ryan Silverfield. We'll be at the Catfish Hole 6 to 7 p.m. on Wednesday, and you can hear it across many of these same stations on the network. That'll do it for us. What a very long night it is. We just crossed over 2 a.m. If you're not already asleep, get some good rest so that you can enjoy the rest of your Sunday when you wake with the sun. One more time, your final score. Arkansas 10, Utah 43. The Hogs fall to 1-1 on the year. For Chuck Barrett and Quinn Grovey on the play-by-play call, Phil Elson doing the pre- and post-game, Rick Schaefer, Gino Bell, who is also on the sidelines today, as well as Matt Zimmerman, and our engineer in Salt Lake City, Lee Francis. I'm Zach DeBozart here in the Learfield Network Studios. Have a great night. 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

0: Does it say duck dance or chicken dance?
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1: Are they expecting like a record travel weekend for
2: this?
3: Yes, I believe so.
2: That's insane.
4: You know, I did not see one semi on the freeway today when I came in. Not one. 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
5: It's so funny what? 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
1: Luck,
5: noticed.
1: You need to go gambling.
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1: Well, she flashes them. Yeah.
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2: 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Micah Potter, 10. 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Tammy Newbols, 24. Jason Cantwell and Shane Crawford, 26. And Roger Johnson.

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1: Officer Lene Prater from Dare. How you doing, Lene?
2: I'm making it. How are you?
1: You're up early. You drew the short straw, we like to always say. Hey, you got a scramble coming up, sponsored by Roof Raiders, and this is for Dare. Tell us about the day.
2: Yes, absolutely. So, of course, we couldn't have this second annual Roof Raiders Tee Up for Dare without all of our sponsors. Like to thank them, St. Bernard's, Craighead Electric, Quick Keys, Focus Bank and Solutions Group. But we're going to be back out at Ridgepoint Country Club. We're going to be out there September 25th. So in just a couple of weeks, we are almost there. This is a four-man scramble. It's $600 to put your team into the scramble. And we're going to have everything from a burger bar for lunch. Yeah, so if you like burgers, come on out. And then we're going to have first through third place teams, and they're going to be winning some different prizes. They're going to get some money to go to the pro shop, and then some golf balls that were donated by Academy. We're going to have different competitions on the course while they're out there. We're going to have the longest drive, so whoever can hit the ball the farthest.
1: Yeah.
2: Yep. I can, on a good day, I might be able to compete, but...
1: Well, you know, hey, I might have a chance now because I get to hit from the, I don't know if I'm behind the women's tee or ahead it now with my age. I think I'm behind it. So maybe, let me look, closest to the hole, not
2: yes.
1: me. Longest drive, nope, not me. But you can win different prizes for, of course, set aside like the closest to the hole and everything.
2: Yes, absolutely. And those prizes have been donated by Academy and SS Custom Golf, golf carts. And we will also have a ball drop that we are hoping to get Fire back on board. They helped us last year. They brought out their bucket truck, and it was a lot of fun.
1: And then somebody picks a ball. You got a numbered ball like that, or is that how it's going to work?
2: Yeah, so you can actually purchase a ball. It is $5 for one, or you can get five balls for $20.
1: Yep.
2: And we'll take it up into the bucket. However many were purchased, we will dump it out. And the country club will have like a little disc at the bottom on the ground. You dump it out. Whichever one is either in the hole or closest to the hole, then they win the prize.
1: Well, that's good. That's good. Now, are you still taking sponsors?
2: We are taking sponsors up until this Friday, up until the 11th, just because we need to get some advertisement printed and everything like that. So we want to make sure all of them are taken care of.
1: This is September 25th, mm-hmm. Ridgepoint Country Club. And how do you get on board for this four-man or four-person scramble?
2: They can send an email to dare@jonesboroar.gov, and we will happily get you a registration form. Everything gets started at 11:30 with check-in and lunch.
1: Okay, dare@jonesboroar.gov, and that's great. And when is the baby due?
2: In like a week.
1: About a week. You should see her, Trey. She looks gorgeous, carrying a gun with her badge. And about one week away from having a baby.
3: And our very first guest on the Mixed Community Calendar this morning is Isla Sleppy. She is with the Stage Theater Company, here to talk about a great production. First of all, good morning to you. Good to see you.
4: Good morning.
3: You've been on with us before, and glad to have you back. What was the play you were on before?
4: Bye Bye Birdie.
3: That's it. Bye Bye Birdie. This time you're here for the production of Beetlejuice Jr. And man, what a great movie. I mean, I remember the movie with Michael Keaton and that cast back then. Is this based on the original movie?
4: It is, yes.
3: All right. So, are you in the play? Are you a character?
4: I am. I play Lydia Dietz.
3: Ah, great character. Love her. And how's it been playing Lydia Dietz?
4: It's been so much fun. This is only my second lead, and so it's been such a fun time trying to figure out the character.
3: That's crazy. Now, it follows the original movie, but you've got song and dance in this, right?
4: Yes, it is a musical.
3: So do you have a big solo in this?
4: I do. I have a couple, actually.
3: Excellent.
4: It's very exciting.
3: Cool. So you've had singing and dance training and all, and how big of a cast is this?
4: I would say it's about

0: 40 people. So it's a pretty large cast.
1: That is a big cast for sure. And all age groups in this. It's going to be a lot of fun. What's your favorite part about this whole Beetlejuice scenario?
0: My favorite part, I think, is when Lydia and her dad kind of come together in the end and form right. like a really nice bond. Because yeah. at the beginning, it's not really strong.
1: Yes.
0: But throughout the story, it gets tighter and stronger.
1: Yeah, she's a little dark at the beginning, but she kind of finds her way through all of that,
0: yes.
1: I think, with the help of Beetlejuice, obviously.
0: Yes.
1: What a crazy character he is. So this is coming up very soon this week, and let's talk about premiere dates.
0: It will be September 12th, this Saturday, at 6 p.m., and Sunday, September 13th, at 2 p.m.
1: And this is going to be at the Nettleton Performing Arts Center here in Jonesboro.
0: Yes.
1: How do folks get tickets?
0: They can either purchase them on thestagetheaterco.com or at the door at Nettleton Performing Arts Studio.
1: We want you to come out and support our young actors and support our school and obviously support the Stage Theater Company as they present Beetlejuice Jr., which stars Isla Sleppy as Lydia. It's going to be a fun show. We invite everybody to come out. Lydia, thank you for and Isla, thank you for being a part of the Mixed Community Calendar.
0: Thank you so much for having me.
2: Kristen Wendell and Carrie Taylor, Canvas of Grace event, A Taste of Grace. Before we talk about the event, ladies, fill me in. What can I learn about Canvas of Grace? Tell us about the program.
3: Well, good morning. Thank you so much for having us.
2: Yes.
3: We are a local nonprofit that was founded by Carrie Taylor and myself. We are therapists who work with children, but we discovered a need for the adult population with intellectual and developmental disabilities as they age out of the school system, turn 21, they lose services.
2: Sure.
3: And so we wanted to create job and vocational opportunities for this population.
2: And I think your dream is about this, very young still, in that you hope to get your own facility. And tell us a little bit about that, what you have in your mind that you'd like to see what happened.
3: What we would like to do is create a cafe, a youth bookstore, a greenhouse. We would like an entire town square
2: yeah.
3: if we could get the funds.
2: yeah.
3: So that is our goal. But right now we are operating as a small pilot program out of Community Fellowship Church. They have been so gracious. So
2: has it been going well? Have you been embraced with this quite a bit?
3: Yes, yes. We have some amazing recruits and we have a waiting list. So we are very excited.
2: All right. We have the Taste of Grace coming up October 3rd at Community Fellowship Church. All right, Carrie, step up to the mic and tell us about the event. Come on, don't be shy.
4: It's going to be barbecue plates for sale, and there's going to be a silent auction with some amazing items, and there's going to be a preview of our bookstore. It's used that our recruits will sort the books and everything to gain skills and customer service skills with that, and then we'll also tell a little bit about our mission and everything there.
2: Yeah, get together, talk about the program, have some good barbecue like you mentioned.
3: Yes.
2: Maybe some live music. You're working on that.
3: Yes.
2: So how will it work that day? Will you be able just to come in, drop in, or you need to place orders? How will that work?
3: You can place your orders online at canvasofgrace.org. 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
2: You do have social media.
3: Yes.
2: Is it Facebook, web, or what?
3: Yes, you can follow us on Facebook. You can follow us on Instagram, and then also our website.
2: Yeah. And, of course, raising money that day, October the 3rd, at Community Fellowship Church for the project. And you want to, tell everybody a little bit about the program and answer any questions.
3: Yes, yes. And they can come and drop in, pick up and take, or they can stay and eat and fellowship.
2: All right. Sounds like I love barbecue, you know. So
3: it's going to be good.
2: It's going to be good. And the program, too, Canvas of Grace. Taste of Grace, October 3rd, Community Fellowship Church. Look for you on social media.
1: And our next guest on the Mixed Community Calendar is Casey Kitt. She is the Executive Director for the Family Crisis Center. Good morning to you. Thank you for being on the Mixed Community Calendar. Tell us a little bit about the Family Crisis Center. Why does it exist?
5: Sure. So, good morning.
1: Good morning.
5: Thank you for having me today. Family Crisis Center will be...

0: be celebrating 40 years on October 3rd, serving this community by providing services to victims and survivors of domestic violence, sexual assault, and human trafficking.
1: Wow. And so how does one take advantage of that? What do people need to do to reach out?
0: Sure. So we have a 24/7 crisis hotline. So we're literally there every day around the clock, holidays, it doesn't matter. An advocate's there to help, and they can take the call at 870-933-9449, and someone will always be on the other end of that phone when the person is ready.
1: I wish we did not need the Family Crisis Center, but thank goodness that we have it to help people out of some really bad situations. You got a fundraiser coming up, and of course, obviously, we need funds to run a great organization like this.
0: Yes, sir.
1: And it's going to be a delicious event as well. Cajun Fest is on the way, October 16th. Let's talk about that.
0: Yeah, absolutely. So October 16th at Harmony Gardens from 6 to 10, we'll be having our annual fundraiser, Cajun Fest. And so this year it's going to be a little bit bigger than in previous years. So we're excited to be adding some things to that. We'll have a live auction sponsored by the Slayton Family Foundation, silent auction sponsored by Halsey Real Estate, $500 cash raffle sponsored by Nestle, we'll have photo booth by Hijinks. NEA Baptist is sponsoring the dessert bar.
1: Right.
0: And then we'll have another bar sponsored by Century Finance. So there's going to be a lot of fun things. We'll have a DJ and some jazz band. So we're really excited to have this.
1: There's a lot of bars in this world, but I think a dessert bar is one of my favorites.
0: Right, yes. I concur with that.
1: It is going to be a great night of fun and delicious food. You said the live auction. Do you have a silent auction going on?
0: Yes, live auction, live, silent. We have a raffle.
1: Are you looking for silent auction items? Do you need all those kind of things? Sponsors?
0: Yes, absolutely. Okay. So, if anybody would like to donate toward the silent auction, live auction, they can reach out to us. My email is ckid@neafamilycrisiscenter.org. And also through the link to purchase tickets and sponsorships, they can get their event tickets. They are $100 each. And then raffle tickets are also available. They're 1 for $10, 3 for $25, 6 for $50, 12 for $100. So
1: awesome. This is going to be a great night for a great organization. And again, it's Cajun Fest, October 16th, 6 p.m. at Harmony Gardens. Here's a great venue, by the way.
0: Yes.
1: And we just want to encourage everybody to come out and help support the Family Crisis Center during one of their big fundraisers, the Cajun Fest, coming up. Casey Kidd is her name, Executive Director for the Family Crisis Center. Thank you.
0: Thank you so
1: for
0: much.
1: The great work that you do.
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2: This Saturday, talking art.
3: Yep, all kinds of art. We have an art show and sale at the Harlan Henry Center, which is right next to Earl Bell off of Church Street, 1210 South Church to be exact, and it is from 9 to 2 Saturday morning and 2 afternoon, and it's all indoors, free parking, air conditioning, which will be great with this weather, but we have 24 local artists.
2: Oh boy.
3: Yeah, and all kinds of different art. We have watercolor, oil, lino cut, dried flowers, a little bit of jewelry, ceramics, you name it, we've got it there, and it's incredible art.
2: Yeah.
3: We have some very talented people here in Jonesboro.
2: Art takes every form. I had somebody tell me one time, I said, well, what do you choose when you look at art? Pick what you like.
3: Mm-hmm. Exactly.
2: Go with what the art. You know, that's me when I look at art. I have my mindset, certain things I like.

0: 12th.
1: Saturday from 9
0: at the Harlan Henry Senior Center, 1210 South Church.
1: Right next to Earl Bell.
0: Gotcha.
1: Yes.
0: And
1: everybody knows Earl Bell.
0: Yes. You got anything up running, like any social media, Facebook, anything up there where we can look?
1: We do. We are on Facebook. You look up Northeastern Arkansas Visual Arts League, and you will see several examples of the artwork that will be available.
0: And look for the bread. Look for the bread available.
1: I don't know if Bernie's bread is on there, but yeah, when you get there, you will want it.
0: All right. Chuck Foosh with the VFW Commander. How are you, sir?
2: I am great.
0: Let me turn up your mic there. Now you're ready to go.
2: Okay. You got me now?
0: Yes, okay. We got you now. Everything's working. 25 years. We're coming up on 9/11. Folks, take 25 years off your life. How old were you in a lot of cases? Maybe not even born yet. Doesn't seem like 25 years.
2: It does. It seems like just yesterday.
0: Yes. And we have a Patriots Day ceremony September the 11th, 10 a.m., Embassy Suites. Tell us about the day.
2: Listen, this is an event that the Elks Lodge and the VFW Post 1991 that we've partnered, I believe it's the last 5 or 6 years, to host this event. And unfortunately, as we were talking earlier, too many Americans have forgotten what happened on this day. And so this is just a ceremony that we do every year to remember all those great first responders who lost their lives and all those Americans, yes, 2,977, who lost their lives on that tragic day, and we can never forget. And that's why we do this.
0: You know, not only that, that was just a tragedy within itself, but I don't think a lot of people expected the aftermath. I'm talking about the dust, the chemicals, the fuel that was a big health risk. My goodness, I think people are paying for that today.
2: They are. And we're still losing first responders to this day, people that were at ground zero in the recovery aftermath. They're still losing their lives today because of all the toxic fumes and everything they inhaled that.
0: And I imagine the age of some of those buildings and stuff, the asbestos in the air and everything else that had to do with it, the heat, everything that was part of that. And you want to take this day, as you mentioned, our minds and our, I guess as time goes by, maybe it's something that God put in us, we tend to be healed over time, but then there are things you don't want to forget and always remember.
2: That's right. And listen, this day is about our first responders. And, you know, I'm retired military, and I always get people come up and tell me, thank you for your service. But I think we need to remember our first responders, and we need to thank them for everything they did then and everything they do now. As part of our ceremony, the guest speakers, we have two retired Jonesboro Fire Department captains, and we also have another firefighter. He's also an EMT. They're going to be our guest speakers.
0: Yes.
2: So we honor them and all first responders on Friday. Well, the guest speakers will have a honor ceremony. We'll fire a 21-gun salute, and then also we'll play taps.
0: Yes.
2: We'll have some musical singers there to sing the national anthem, God Bless America. It's really a nice ceremony to remember what happened 25 years ago.
0: And yes, our first responders, they do such a great job, whether it's fire, police, ambulance, everyone that played a part in it. And it seems like we're getting a little jaded nowadays, where especially with social media, we go out there and cherry pick this, that. But just a group of great people that put their life in the line. You know, for, you know, you can say, well, that's what they get job. No, you know, nobody wants to go ahead and face the thing, the tragedy, and see the things they see. So let's set aside this day and really honor them.
2: That's right. Right. Please come out and join us. We've got plenty of seating. Take an hour out of your day. We also have a sixth grade class out of the Blessed Sacrament grade school is going to come out and do the Pledge of Allegiance for us. So it's going to be a nice ceremony. And I encourage everybody to come out and join us and remember and honor those who lost their lives 25 years ago.
0: VFW on Airport Road, Patriots Day, plus, of course, you mentioned the Elks.
2: The Elks, that's right. We partner with them every year to do this.

0: September the 11th, 10 a.m., 223 Red Wolf Boulevard, Embassy Suites at morning. Thank you, Chuck.
1: Thank you.
2: Jeremy Frakes is back with us on the Mixed Community Calendar. It's been a minute.
3: Yeah, it's been a minute, Phil.
2: It has been a minute. Good to have you back on. You're with the Elks Lodge here in Jonesboro, and it's that time of the year as we head up to September 11th, this Friday. Elks Lodge always goes out of their way to remember that and remember our first responders. You've also got, your Patriots Day. You've also have a Law and Order breakfast coming up. Let's talk about this Friday's event first.
3: Well, this Friday, Jonesboro Elks Lodge with Roy Wiles Post 1991 VFW and several other sponsors, the Beck Center on the ASU campus.
2: Right.
3: We're all partnering together to remember 9/11. It's hard to believe, but Phil, it's been 25 years now.
2: 25 years.
3: And we're gathering on this day to honor and remember and the memories of those we lost that day and honor those that stood on the front lines.
2: Yeah, yeah, I hear you. I hear you, brother. It's tough. It's tough to think about. It still affects me very much. In the days leading up to this 25th anniversary, of course, all of the TV networks are playing these things. And it's just, to me, it's just shocking to see all those things and remember what we had to witness that day and go through all this. And, it was popular back then to say, we will never forget. And yeah. I certainly haven't. And so it's very important to kind of, it's a hard day, yeah. But it's important to come together and remember these things.
3: Yes.
2: And especially our first responders who really were the heroes that day. How many police officers, how many port authorities, how many firefighters and EMTs did we lose that day?
3: Yeah.
2: Trying to save other people. And so that's what this day is all about. Patriots Day ceremony. Kind of walk us through what's going to take place.
3: The ceremony is going to be held at the Embassy Suites on Red Wolf Boulevard. We'll right. start the ceremony at 10, and we're going to have several guest speakers there. At one point in the ceremony, we will ring the memory bell.
2: Awesome.
3: And we'll read off, you know, the different places that were hit.
2: Right.
3: The two towers, the Pentagon, and the plane that went down in Shanksville, Pennsylvania.
2: Yeah, so Flight 93?
3: I believe so.
2: Yeah. It's a tough day here in America
3: yeah.
2: for those of us who care and still remember for sure. That's happening this Friday, Embassy Suites, that starts at 10 a.m. Now, is that a particular room?
3: We'll be in the Delta room.
2: In the Delta room.
3: Yes,
2: okay.
3: sir.
2: Okay. So make sure you're there. Come out and honor our first responders and help us remember that day 25 years ago on 9/11. Then coming up September 18th, I believe, we've
3: yes.
2: got a Law and Order breakfast. Now, yeah. that's my gig, man. I love breakfast.
3: If you love breakfast, then you definitely yeah. need to come out, Phil, and we invite anybody else to come out. It's going to be September 18th. It's going to be at the Jonesboro Elks Lodge in our Lodge Hall. We're located at 2113 West Washington Avenue. Our cooks and volunteers are showing up bright-eyed and bushy-tailed at 5 a.m. to have the food ready by 7 a.m., and we're going to go from 7 a.m. to 10 a.m. next Friday, September 18th. To-go boxes are available if you're able to just stop in. It will be free for all law enforcement, firefighters, and first responders. For all other attendees, it'll be $10. The money that we take for other attendees goes to keeping this going year-round. I invite everybody to come out, even if you're not a member of those groups, just to show your support and right. support the event and support these guys for what they do on the front yeah. lines.
2: Every day.
3: These gentlemen and ladies that are out there every day.
2: Every day. They're out there doing that, keeping our community safe and keeping us safe. And we owe them a debt of gratitude. That is for sure. Coming to be a part of both of these great events, we've been talking to Jeremy Frakes. It's always good to have a conversation with you. And glad to have you back on the Mixed Community Calendar, brother.
3: Glad to be back, Phil.
2: All right.
0: Rhonda Parker with NEA. How you doing, Rhonda?
4: Good morning.
0: Good morning. Hey, got an event coming up Monday.
4: Absolutely.
0: And, you know, when I see you, we're kind of going into Duck Classic. It's a ways away.
4: That's
0: but season. We got a really great event.

0: event coming up Monday.
1: Absolutely. Monday night, we are inviting or have invited David Eckstein. And so for our Cardinals fans out there, you will know that name, that David is the World Series MVP from the 2006 Cardinals. This is the 20th anniversary of that win. David and his wife, Ashley, have both released books just this week. David's book is called Just Enough, and Ashley's got a book out that's a fictional accounting of kind of their relationship. It's called Lucky 22, which of course is David's number. And we're so excited to welcome them. They're coming to the Fowler Center, where we are going to have just a great time of fellowship and fun, kind of some game time experiences, just like you would if you were sitting in the seats at the
0: Fun. I think it will be, because when you look at her book and his book, I think they're going to work well together and very entertaining. I got a feeling she's going to be very entertaining.
1: She is a little bit of a celebrity in her own right. She is an entrepreneur. She's got a fashion label. And of course, for those in the know, which I'm not, but she is part of the Star Wars Enterprise. She is.
0: I heard this.
1: Yeah, she is the voice of. I'm gonna butcher this name.
0: Trey, do you know?
2: Well,
1: Ahsoka.
0: I forget.
2: I think it's that. All I know is she may have a longer line than David.
0: Yeah, he's baseball, which is a great thing.
1: Yes, yes. So we are Cardinals country here, and we're so excited. So David and Ashley are part of are connected closely with Mid-America Transplant. And if you are not familiar with Mid-America Transplant, they do an incredible work by just through organ and tissue donation, and that is near and dear to David's heart because his family has a hereditary kidney disease, and five members of David's family have had to have kidney transplants. And so this event is partnering with Mid-America Transplant, who is a huge supporter of our NEA Baptist Center for Good Grief. And so all proceeds from this event Monday night will support the work at the Grief Center, where, as you guys know, I've been on many times talking about the Grief Center and the work they do, but free counseling for children, teens, and adults after the loss of a loved one.
0: See, you made that point, free, and you're able to do this through different events, the support of people, buying the tickets for Monday night, that you're able to keep the Charitable Foundation, Good Grief, and those wonderful things going on.
1: For sure.
0: For tickets, how do you grab those?
1: You can find our event on Facebook, An Evening with David and Ashley Eckstein. 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
2: city.
1: Absolutely.
2: No!
0: Yes. But make sure you purchase yours. All right.
1: Not everybody can win, but...
0: Not everybody can win, but...
1: NEABaptistFoundation.org.
0: Monday night.
1: Absolutely. We're so excited. Thanks, guys.
0: Thank you, Rhonda. Rhonda Parker, NEA.
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4: ABC News, I'm Chuck Sievertson. Minor injuries for the Republican candidate for Wisconsin governor and the pilot of the small plane they were in last night that made an emergency landing in Lake Wausau. The candidate, Congressman Tom Tiffany, writes on social media that the plane started to sink. They swam to shallow water. First responders in a boat rescued them. In downtown Green Bay, Wisconsin, overnight when the bars let out, police say a car tried to plow into officers clearing out a crowd. Police Chief Chris Davis.
5: One of our officers fired shots at the vehicle. No one in the vehicle was hit.
4: Nobody in the crowd hit. They say the driver's caught, a suspected drunk. Protesters against asylum seekers and counter-protesters in Portsmouth, England today. Former VP Kamala Harris's spokesperson tells ABC News. Security guards stopped a woman who trespassed onto her Malibu, California property Friday night. Police arrived, asked her to leave. She did. Not arrested. This is ABC News.
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8: 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What year is this?
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1: 71.
2: Who are you?
3: Cannon, Frank Cannon.
2: Yeah, yeah. The,
3: yes, the fat one.
4: The story of Gale Sayers and Brian Piccolo. Brian's song. Wild night is cold.
5: Hi, I'm Bill St. James. Welcome to 1971 in the Time Warp.

0: 1971.
1: You've been waiting for him. Asking for him. Now he's here.
2: My name is Bond. James Bond.
1: He's back in a new Bond spectacular. Diamonds are forever. Forever. Forever.
0: 1971. When your dog put you up for adoption.

0: Anything interesting in the paper?
1: Yeah, 200 arrested at Vietnam Day peace demonstration. The hell are them peace leaks want, anyhow?
0: Well, I think they just don't like the idea of America fighting an illegal and immoral war.
1: Well, if they don't like it, they can lump it.
2: Now more from the year the Allman Brothers Band recorded their live album at Fillmore East. It's 1971 in the Time Warp.

0: Statesboro Blues from the Allman Brothers. We'll have more from the year we ask the question,
1: is it live or is it Memorex?
0: When 1971 continues in the Time Warp. This year, recorded on cassette for historical accuracy. Time Warp.
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0: This is Willard, and these are his friends, Ben and Socrates. Willard takes good care of them, and they will do anything for Willard.
1: My God, look at the rats! Tear them up!
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0: Willard is the one movie you should not see alone.
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2: Time Warp. 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
13: 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A gracious good afternoon. This is Miss Tomlin.
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0: 1971.
1: This is about a movie about a couple of killers. Harry Callahan. And a homicidal maniac. The one with the badge is Harry.
2: You've got to ask yourself one question. Do I feel lucky? Well, do you, punk?
1: Clint Eastwood, Detective Harry Callahan. There were a lot of reasons they called him Dirty Harry. And he kept inventing new ones.
0: 1971, when you had a few too many beers and the next day found a town snowplow parked in your garage.

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1: Yes, millions of viewers are talking about Sonny and Cher and the games that they play on their hit show here every week, with Sonny playing to win and Cher playing by her own rules all the way. 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
0: It's the year we lost Jim Morrison. It's 1971 in the Time Warp.

0: Wrapping up 1971 with Love Her Madly from The Doors. And don't forget to check out Time Warp on Facebook. Just search Time Warp with Bill St. James and like us. We're much more fun than all those cat pictures.
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7: ABC News, I'm Chuck Sievertson. A small plane crash leaves a congressman who's the Republican candidate for Wisconsin governor and the pilot with minor injuries. They had trouble and made an emergency landing last night in Lake Wausau. Congressman Tom Tiffany writes on social media.

0: media that the plane started to sink. They swam to shallow water and first responders in a boat rescued them. When the bars let out last night in downtown Green Bay, police say a car tried to plow into officers clearing out a crowd. Nobody seriously hurt. Cops say the suspected drunk driver is caught. The cost of diesel fuel has hit a new nationwide high, $6 a gallon, $8 in California. The cost passed on to consumers, one trucker.
1: I mean, I'm having a hard time surviving, I gotta be honest with you.
0: El Nino conditions warming Pacific Ocean waters off Southern California has led to tropical creatures coming closer, seen off the Southland, hammerheads, a whale shark, and an array of exotic rays. This is ABC News.
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3: Hello. I'm Time Lord Bill St. James, traveling in my TARDIS as we explore time in the Time Warp. And yes, it is bigger on the inside.

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0: time from Pink Floyd. And the time will keep ticking away until our return to the Time Warp.
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0: 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And we'll be back with more music that's stood the test of time right after this. 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

0: Everybody having a good time?
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0: Good Times, Bad Times from Led Zeppelin. 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
4: ABC News, I'm Chuck Sievertson. A small plane emergency landing in Wisconsin's Lake Wausau last night leaves a congressman who's the Republican candidate for Wisconsin governor and the pilot with no serious injuries. Congressman Tom Tiffany writes on social media the plane started to sink. They swam to shallow water and first responders in a boat rescued them. An Iranian commercial ship was attacked early today in the Strait of Hormuz. One person killed, four wounded, say Iranian state media. With the latest inflation report showing it's still too high for regulators, this from ABC's Olivia Rubin.
5: To try to cool this inflation, the Fed can hike rates, and investors are expecting as much, now putting those odds at over 80%.
4: Philippine officials say deaths in the Philippine ferry fire have risen to 76, 13 others missing. A ferry overturned in bad weather in Indonesia's Java Sea today, leaving about 130 passengers and crew missing, say rescuers. This is ABC News.
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1: No.
2: I never thought you were going to make it. I'm delighted for you. I was one of the guys that said, this guy's a stiff, he ain't going to make it.
1: No.
2: Billy Crystal.
1: Billy Crystal.
2: Yeah, who's your good friends, like Newhart and I. You are good friends.
1: Yeah, he's a very funny man.
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4: The Rolling Stones concert film Let's Spend the Night Together opens in New York. Michael Jackson unveils his moonwalk. It's 1983 in the Time Warp.

0: Pride and Joy from Stevie Ray Vaughan. And we'll return to the year the computer mouse was invented as we point and click our way through 1983 in the time warp.
1: Very, very smooth.
2: Oh.
1: Very, very creamy.
2: Oh.
1: Very, very Cadbury.
2: Time warp.
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0: Welcome to Concert Happenings at the Meadowlands this Tuesday night. Eric Clapton and Ry Cooter at Madison Square Garden, March 21st, Hall & Oates. Nassau Coliseum this Wednesday night, it's Neil Young, March 31st, Tom Petty, Nick Lowe, and Paul Carrick. At the Palladium, February 26th, The Culture Club. The 27th, Alvin Lee, 10 Years After, and Law with Corky Lang, Millard Anderson, and Leslie West.
1: 1983. When you weren't quite good enough to get a job at the International House of Pancakes, but were able to find employment at the National House of Pancakes.

0: Rebel Yell from Billy Idol. And we'll finish off the year, we said hello to Tony Montana's little friend in Scarface. When 1983 returns to the Time Warp.
1: I got ears. I hear things. Time Warp.
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14: Bob Hope showed up in Beirut today to entertain the Marines. It was a surprise to the men. Hope's visit was not announced in advance for security reasons.
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0: 1983.
1: The police tour got underway this past weekend. It is going to be another hot tour. MTV is real excited to be involved with it, and so is Martha Quinn.
2: I'm Martha Quinn from MTV down here in Miami for a great night. There hasn't been a concert here at the Orange Bowl in years, but they had to have it here tonight because everybody in Miami wanted to get here tonight and see this show. Absolutely. Please get ready for the police. Thank you very much.

0: 1983.
1: The Korean War ended tonight, here on stage 9 of 20th Century Fox. Members of the 4077 MASH unit folded their tents, packed their duffel bags, and headed for history.
2: A couple of days ago, somebody asked me if I thought MASH had made me a better actor. And I said I didn't know about that, but I know it's made me a better human being. 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
8: ABC News, I'm Chuck Sievertson. Facing a funding lapse unless Congress acts at the end of the month, SNAP, the Supplemental Nutrition Assistance Program, used to be food stamps, states will have to pick up 75% of the costs, a major shift from the federal government. Why there have been protests around Ireland for President Trump's visit to a golf tournament this weekend, from ABC's Marcus Moore in Ireland.
9: This visit comes at a time when many here are enduring the effects of the war in Iran and overall anger surrounding U.S. foreign policy. People demonstrated here in Dublin and in other parts of the country.
8: Two survivors of a small plane emergency landing in Wisconsin's Lake Wausau last night are the pilot and the congressman who's the Republican candidate for Wisconsin Governor Tom Tiffany. No serious injuries. An Iranian commercial ship was attacked early today in the Strait of Hormuz, with one person killed and four others wounded, say Iranian state media. This is ABC News.
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11: Just sit there. I've got it.
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12: Doggedly. 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
14: Bill St. James, putting one foot in front of the other as Time Warp takes a walk.

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0: walk away from the James Gang. 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

in the Time Warp, Lola from the Kinks. We're featuring songs that spell out their titles, and the album version of our next example has a slow acoustic intro in which singer Burton Cummings really takes his time spelling.

0: wrapping up our Time Warp Spelling Bee with American Woman from the Guess Who. 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Just search Time Warp with Bill St. James and like us. What, do we have to spell it out for you? Time Warp was produced by Dan Fermento and Rob Frankel. Written and produced by Frank Guida. Programmed by Tom Powell. Copyright 2026. I'm Bill St. James with the answer to the trivia question we never asked, High Karate. Time Warp is a presentation of RTE Media. 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

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That's not how people shop. Instead, they hear your name. They remember it. Later, they search. Then they compare. 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Radio starts that conversation. Digital continues it. 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

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Whether you're stuck in morning traffic, tailgating on Friday night, or heading deep into the deer woods on Saturday, you'll be rolling.

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0: 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Congratulations to Josh Colby and Jared Morgan, 5 years. Micah Potter, 10. Jerry Mullins, 23. 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And Roger Johnson, an incredible 33 years. 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

0: philosophy. Your friends' girlfriends, you treat them like they're your cousins.
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4: We've kissed our cousins.
2: Christy and I have made out with our cousins.
3: Just hillbilly.
4: We don't make out. I kiss.
1: Wow. Gotta stop telling people.
2: We made out.
1: This.
0: That is.
4: We were like 12.
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0: Okay.
3: Love in Appalachia.
0: Okay.
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0: I said there's no rush, and we should at least wait until she loses all the baby weight. 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
0: We're kicking off another 30-minute rock block from the Osmond Harley-Davidson of Jonesboro Studio. 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

Zeppelin, AC/DC, Guns N' Roses, and Tom Petty. 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
0: With an Uber driver, yeah. 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Josh.
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0: From the Osmond Harley Davidson of Jonesboro Studio. 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
1: Are they expecting like a record travel weekend for
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3: That's insane.
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3: Greetings, Redheads. This is Johnny Valenzuela. I'm the producer of Sammy Hagar's Top Rock Countdown and have been since its inception. About a month ago, Sammy and the Best of All Worlds band flew to Sturgis, North Dakota to play at the big biker rally that's held in August every year there. Sammy called me from the plane to tell me that he and the boys were recording a radio show for us, affectionately dubbed the Mile High Club Show. Well, you're about to hear those recordings and that show. Sammy, along with Kenny Aronoff, Michael Anthony, and Joe Satriani, gave us their list of songs about airplanes, flying, and other loosely related subjects. It's a lot of fun, and you're going to enjoy this, so do stay tuned. And when we come back from the break, you're going to be in Sammy's jet airplane for the Mile High Club. It's Sammy Hagar's Top Rock Countdown. Don't go away.

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0: The St. Francis River to the scenic resort town of Cardwell, Missouri.
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0: At Mr. T's Riverside.
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it's Red Rocker Sammy Hagar here with another episode of the Top Rock Countdown. Now, this episode is a little bit different because we are doing a remote thing. I got Michael Anthony on the plane. I got Kenny Aronoff on the plane. I got Joe Satriani on the plane. And we are headed to Sturgis for a show. But we're going to record a show here. Actually, we're going to invite you all into the Mile High Club. You see what I'm saying? All these songs are going to be songs about flying on airplanes, about high flying, about jets and rocket ships and all that kind of stuff. And I think we're just going to kick the thing off. Let's just start with, just to get us in the mood here, a little Flying High Again by Ozzy Osbourne.

0: Yeah, we followed that with Big Old Jet Airliner, Steve Miller. Oh, yeah. Don't carry me too far away. Yeah, okay. So, I guess my first guest here, I'm going to lean over to my buddy, Mr. Mad Anthony in the house, and he's going to come up with a song. I mean, I don't know, Mike, it don't matter which one it was. It just got to be something about either being high or flying or in a rocket ship or in a car or in a plane or a
1: wait, what? Being on a subterranean freight train?
0: Yeah, that would work.
1: Well, heck, how about soap on a rope then? Chicken
0: Woo! Yeah. We got chicken foot on the plane.

0: All right. Well, that was a little chicken foot. That's a stretch, Mike. That was a stretch. But I'm going to let you get away with it because it's my show and we can do whatever I want. Yeah. Now, okay? All right. And then we followed that with a little Jet by Wings. Yeah. Now, that's kind of a stretch, too. Don't you think that's... Kenny, what do you think? Stretch? That's a stretch. Because Jet is about, you know, that women's movement, really. But the song, they say, Jet. Woo, woo, you know what I mean? So they're talking about a jet. We on a jet. That's all I know. Uh-huh. Yeah, we'll be right back. When we come back, we're going to get a little silly next. Okay.
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0: Yeah, here we are back. We're back on a jet airplane, man. We're headed to Sturgis. Now, I know that's a motorcycle event, but hey, you got to get there somehow. I mean, Joe was going to go on his Harley, but I talked him out of it because he could have hurt his back. And man, we might have had to cancel the show, Joe. So how you doing, Joe Santrani?
1: My back's feeling fine.
0: All right, but Joe, now can you pick a song that's about an airplane or something? I mean, Joe's really intelligent, so he's probably going to come up with something that we're all going to go, huh? But don't worry, he will get it. I promise you, he will get it. And hey, welcome to the Mile High Club, Joe Santrani. What do you want to play?
1: I think I want to play. I found it. I finally found it. It's way down here in the list. It's called 8 Miles High.
0: 8 Miles High? But Joe, we ain't that high, but we up there. Woo! The Birds.

0: I guess you know the feeling. The gold rings on your wall. Bless you all.
1: Yeah, coming out of that, we had a little thing called Connection by the Stones, which is, it's about traveling and, you know, it's about getting busted at customs. You know, well, thank God we don't have to go through customs. Hey, okay, Kenny Aronoff. Now, who have you played with? I mean, who are some of the bands you played with? Again, I forget.
2: Well, one of them is John Mellencamp, but I don't...
1: John Mellencamp? Whoa, he didn't write no songs about flying no airplanes. He rode in a bus. Okay, now who else?
2: John Fogerty.
1: John Fogerty drives his own plane.
2: Traveling band, man.
1: Little traveling band by John Fogerty. Give it a shout out, though. Hey!

0: Oh, we came out of that with the little Dreams by Van Halen. Yeah, that ain't about flying, but that's about getting higher and higher and higher. All righty then. Hey, we'll be right back with a little more of the Mile High Club here on the Top Rock Countdown. Red Rocker Sam Hagar and friends.
1: Andrew Hagar here, son of Sammy. 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
4: Hey, all right, it's Red Rocker Sammy Hagar here. We are back with another Top Rock Countdown. This one is about, you know, being up in the air and stuff. We're flying to a gig in Sturgis, and we got Kenny, Mike, and Joe here with us. So this next thing, we're going to play three in a row. Yeah, a triple shot. We call this a triple shot. Yeah, we're going to play Learning to Fly. You say, well, which one? Pink Floyd? No, which one? Foo Fighters? No, which one? Tom Petty? No, we're going to play all three. Woo, check this out. Now, wait a minute. We're on the Mile High. Wait, well, I can't be on the Mile High Club with these guys. Great. That doesn't make any sense. Helda, turn that thing off.